0: become a cruise liner. 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
1: I'm Dean McLaughlin. That's News Talk ZB, news and sport with Fisher Funds, investing in New Zealand for over 25 years. It's 12:05. 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
1: 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A Love Local Expo is this Saturday with free entry. Good afternoon. Now, the Yerba Motorway is flowing well. A bit of traffic on Rutherford Street heading up towards Adelaide Road. State Highway 1, no delays. State Highway 2, moderate through Silverstream. Again, right by Kennedy Good Bridge and Melling Link. Don't miss the fun of Love Local Expo this Saturday at Te Rau Paroha Arena, Porirua. Ivanka Zonich for Time Saver Traffic.
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2: Weather Watch 24/7 at the Met Service regional forecast for Wellington. For the rest of today, periods of rain, possibly heavy about the eastern hills, with gale southeasterlies easing this afternoon, dropping down to a low of 6 degrees tonight. Tomorrow for Matariki, a few showers, strong southerlies easing in the morning. Tomorrow's high 9 and back down to 6 tomorrow night. For Saturday, mainly fine with the chance of a shower, southerlies and a forecast high of 10 degrees. Sunday, fine with northerlies developing and a high of 11. And ahead to Monday, partly cloudy with occasional rain from evening and a high of 13.
0: 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It starts now. The Hour with Matt Heath and Tyler Adams. 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
3: Hello everyone, I'm Matt Heath and I'll be here with you until 4pm when the great and powerful Heather Duplessis-Allen will take over. Oh, just a second, my headphones aren't working. Okay. All right, we'll make those work. Thanks for joining me wherever we find you. The phone number is 0800 80 10 80 if you want to ring me. 9292 if you would like to send me a text message. I look forward to the conversation this afternoon. But right now, this is The Hour. Everything that's happening in New Zealand and around the world in 60 minutes. But first, my entire Instagram feed is completely and utterly packed with Erling Haaland and this particular song. It's everywhere. He is everywhere. Here's the sensation of the FIFA World Cup 2026. Was Tim Payne for a while. Now it is the Viking. I'm so excited about the football this weekend. I've invited my mates around on Sunday to watch the football. Norway v England. England. Erling v Harry Kane. So that's 10 mates in my house from 8 a.m. I've invited them around for beers and breakfast and football. And I've decided I'm going to do a massive full English greasy spoon breakfast. So that's baked beans, sausages, deep fried toast and toasted white toast. Has to be white death toast. Black pudding, bacon and eggs, of course. And pints, of course. But I was thinking of something Norwegian to add into the mix, just to be fair between the two teams. And look, I'm always amazed at the different breakfasts from around the world. I once saw some Japanese tourists put poached eggs into their rices and milk at a breakfast buffet because they didn't know how our breakfasts work. I mean, obviously breakfasts are different around the world. So I looked up Norwegian breakfast and it's pretty gross. Pickled herring, Brunost brown cheese, liver pate, and fish roe, and for booze, arkivit, which is a potato-based spirit distilled with botanicals such as fennel and coriander. So it's going to be a good time. We'll be in a terrible state by lunch. Very exciting, except for one of my two favourite teams is going home, which sucks, but whatever happens, myself and my 10 mates will be steamed and full of fish and beans before lunchtime, and really, that's the main thing, isn't it? All right, after 1 o'clock, I want to talk about Christopher Luxon and his recent meeting, public meeting that he had. It was in Whangarei, and he was hyping up a local candidate, Lloyd Budd. And he said in the situation, and this is the bit that everyone's talking about, that I don't need to do this job. We all know how much his "I'm sorted" comments were bandied around when he said them. So this is blown up. So the Prime Minister's supporters say it's a successful man saying he is there for service, not salary. He entered politics to use the skills he has gained in business to make his country a better place. But of course, to his critics, it sounds like he is a rich man, while others are struggling, that he is out of touch with the common Kiwi. Some are saying,

0: specific. And, I mean, I used to work as a crime reporter in the courts, and sitting and listening to victims, you're a pretty brave person to say that burglary is worse than theft, fraud, drug dealing or arson. So we'll see where this policy lands when it comes to coalition negotiations, but some might say, and I could well be one of them, that this is just a bit of lazy policy making. If you want to tighten up the justice system, go the full hog. Don't do it policy by policy.
1: What about shoplifting, Ethan?
0: Exactly. There you go. I mean, the list goes on.
1: Well, I'll tell you what. One thing's for sure. People hate burglars. Burglarers? Burglars. Except for Hamburglar. That's the only burglar people like. But, you know, anything that seems to be smashing burglars, even if it is a bit of a lazy policy, in your opinion, probably be quite popular, won't it?
0: Yeah, I imagine it will. Tough on crime.
1: Yeah, tough on crime. And Labor and National are posting social media videos pretending to be on a podcast, and this is a personal bugbear of mine, Ethan.
0: Yeah, this is quite a funny story in the Herald this morning. Totally inconsequential, but quite funny. If you use Instagram or TikTok, you might have noticed senior MPs from both National and Labor sitting in front of these big microphones, looking like they're talking to someone who's out of frame. It looks like they're on a podcast. Podcasts are massive. You see a lot of these podcasts clipped up and put on social media. I get the odd video of you and Tyler on my TikTok.
1: Yeah,
0: I do. It's very good. I always give it a like.
1: Oh, okay. I must join TikTok and check myself out.
0: But with National and Labor, it's not entirely clear if they're talking to anyone. We seem to have our answer. In a statement, Labor said, quote, "We've never described it as a podcast. It's a widely used format, and it's one of the many ways we're expanding our policies directly to Kiwis on social media." National say they post a variety of different content across social media platforms to engage with Kiwis who increasingly consume media in different ways. The video referenced is an in-house podcast-style video and is one part of that strategy. So despite being asked who they were talking to, they didn't say. Safe to say, it's simply all an act.
1: It's an angle and it's a microphone and you appear to be talking to someone, and that's supposed to give it, I guess, new media credibility. But my Insta feed is full of people sitting in front of a fake Joe Rogan curtain spouting off the worst health bro science you've ever had. And so I'm very aware of a fake podcast, very aware of it.
0: Yeah. I mean, it looks good. Yep. You know, these dimly lit rooms and a nice mic, but, you know, it's not real.
1: It's going on a podcast without getting any of the hard questions, isn't it?
0: Exactly.
1: Yeah,
0: exactly.
1: All right. Thank you so much. That is Newstalk ZB political reporter Ethan Griffiths. And up next we've got Rosie Leishman. And this is interesting. Thousands of people are powering Antarctica's operations from Christchurch without ever setting foot on the ice. You're listening to Newstalk ZB. It is 18 minutes past 12.
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0: described as the Ferrari of train networks. Anyway, thank you so much, Rosie. That was the regional wrap with Rosie live from Christchurch. Up next, a bit of your feedback, including this texter who wants the death sentence for shoplifters. You are listening to The Hour on Newstalk ZB. It is 26 minutes past 12.
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0: It is 12:28. A couple of your texts coming through. This person says, how can everything not be working already on the City Rail Link? That bonfire of cash is taking the piss now. So happy I have to pay for it forever with my rates. Talking about Luxon working and how he said in a Whangarei meeting yesterday that he doesn't have to do the job he's doing. This text says, if you call being driven around in a limo working, I guess Christopher Luxon is working. And this text says, let's start with the justice system by making shoplifting a capital crime and work our way up the justice scale from there. More seriously, judges have gotten to be activists and can't really be trusted to apply the law and sentencing in the way that the public thinks it should be applied. We need systems that make a minimum level of incarceration or punishment mandatory for all judges. And that is from Nick. And this text says, Luxon is working from home. This is just pocket money for him. All right. Your thoughts are much appreciated on 0800 80 1080 and 9292. Coming up next, though, we have the news headlines with Scarlett Swetanovic.
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0: to the farm. They're looking to rebuild the stock bank as soon as possible. And as I say, that weather's now moving north, so thinking of those farmers that are in its path. Now, just a couple of fun facts here, Matt, on the rain. It looked like plenty of water, and that's because they had 165 millimetres in Kaikoura. Now, that's 3 months' worth of rain over 2 days.
1: Wow.
0: Just incredible scenes, and I believe the inland road's still cut off. The state highway's a bit of a mess, and down here in North Otago, it's only just stopped raining in Oamaru, so the cleanup's still happening down here as well. Just horrific scenes. It's feast or famine when it comes to water in New Zealand, really, isn't it?
1: I've said it before and I'll say it again. The farmers are the best of us with what they face to make a crust. Oh. The variables, the variables in their job are huge. Hey, just quickly before we go, yesterday I got a call. You know, you were talking about the feral cat hunt, hunt, amongst other things. Cat hunt. Got to be careful there. And someone was getting, this guy rang and he said he was getting death threats for being involved.
0: Death threats?
1: Yeah, on Facebook.
0: Really?
1: I mean, a social media death threat's not really a death threat, but still. So there was some people
0: that's extreme. He
1: was saying Central Auckland Greyland dwellers just don't understand what a feral cat's like.
0: That is amazing. And we've said it before, haven't we, Matt, that people get exercised and so wound up over the strangest things. I mean, if you're an animal lover, fine, but death threats, really? That's a bit hypocritical, isn't it?
1: Well, if you went through it, it would be odd. So you'd be taking a human life to protect a feral cat's life.
0: Very hypocritical. Right,
1: All right, thank you so much, Jess. That's Jess Davidson from thecountry.co.nz. Up next, we've got Tom Rennell, and Uber is going to start taking cash. Wow, it is 12:38. 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
1: Welcome back. It is 19 minutes to one. Thanks for joining us. And we have in the studio New Zealand business reporter Tom Rennell. And Uber has just launched a new futuristic payment option, cash.
12: It is. Back to the future, I think, has been the way I've been describing it. Yeah, Uber has today, from late July, has been reintroducing cash as a payment option. So when you book a taxi, obviously back in the day, it was pay cash. It was the only way to do it. And then when the digital age came, that all went online. Uber's decided, actually, no, cash can actually come in handy a little bit. So you'll soon be able to pay with cash upon arrival. And they've also thought of the fact of possibly you're needing change. You don't have the exact amount. Any of that cash is going to get refunded back onto your Uber app, and then you can use that for any future trips.
1: Right.
12: Which is quite handy.
1: So you've just got a 50, so and the flights and the ride's 30.
12: Yep.
1: Then the $20 goes on because, you know, obviously exactly. The Uber drivers don't want to be carrying change around and getting involved in running a till or whatever.
12: Yeah, exactly. They don't want to have a till sitting on the passenger seat that they're constantly trying to work out. So that'll go back there. And then also, finally, if you don't have enough cash, to say the trip is $30, you've only got $25, you can pay the $25 and they'll take you on the trip. But then that remaining $5 will have to be paid on your Uber app before you can book another trip.
1: Right.
12: So essentially it's a travel now, pay later, least once.
1: I wonder how big the market is for people that have a smartphone, have Uber, and if you have Uber, you have to enter your credit card details to get it.
12: Yeah.
1: So who's this for?
12: Well, funnily enough, in searching for the story, it's already in over 70 other countries.
1: Oh, right. Okay.
12: It was first launched in 2015. So over 10 years ago, this was first introduced, and it's clearly been successful enough that they've expanded it beyond there. They did do a trial earlier this year in New Plymouth, just to sort of see how it worked and whether sort of New Zealanders got on board, and apparently they absolutely did.
1: Right.
12: So, yeah, interesting development from
1: there. Well, I want to talk about this after two, actually, because is it the exception that proves the rule that we are fast becoming a cashless society? If it is news that someone's going to start taking cash, that means the train's left the station, right?
12: Well, it feels like a weird hybrid in between of like this is especially like the change going back to a digital wallet. That's the weird mix where everything slowly does become digital at a point.
1: What I'm just envisioning is taxi drivers in the old days. Did they have a whole lot of cash? Do they have a cash register? What do they have?
12: I'm imagining those like little coin things you had on your belt and they were just popping out cash like that.
1: Yeah, I mean that opens you up to being robbed, doesn't it? Thank you so much, Tom Rennell. That's New Zealand Herald business reporter Tom Rennell, as I said, and now we are joined by entertainment and lifestyle reporter Varshila Anjali. How are you?
13: I'm very well.
1: And we have the nominations for the Emmys. They're out, and I'm hoping Widow's Bay got a bunch.
13: Yeah, so the 2026 Emmy nominations are finally here. There were a few fan favorites that walked away with several nominations. So at the top, we've got US medical drama The Pitt. It received a whopping 25 nominations. Wow. Then Hacks received 24. And
1: I haven't even heard of Hacks.
13: Oh, it's a comedy.
1: Okay.
13: Yeah. And your favorite, Widow's Bay, it received 19 nominations.
1: That's all right.
13: Pluribus got 18 and Beef walked away with 16.
1: Right. Okay, I've got to check out this Hacks.
13: It's a pretty popular one.
1: Yeah.
13: There were actually quite a few surprises in these nominations as well. So Euphoria, you know, the last
1: final season,
13: it received quite a lukewarm response, right? Mm. But it still walked away with 7 nominations. Mm. And Stranger Things, it did receive a few nominations, but not in the acting or directing categories.
1: That's because that last season was an absolute humiliator. Absolute humiliator. All right. Thank you so much. That's Varshila Anjali from Entertainment and Lifestyle in the Herald. In a couple of minutes, we'll be back with Darcy Waldegrave. And what an origin last night. Oh, my goodness.
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1: Welcome back to News Talk ZB. It is 12 minutes to 1 o'clock. Just gasbagging about Origin with Darcy Waldegrave in the studio. Welcome. What a game. What a game.
21: I was unfortunate that I only saw the first half because, you know, you're still recovering from all, not the surgery, I'm still recovering from the painkillers.
1: All right.
21: And they knock you up pretty fast. So I got to the first half and was like, that's it, I can't do this anymore. But their first half said it all, didn't it?
1: Yeah.
21: Nathan Cleary, what a freak.
1: No one gave them a chance. It was, no. You're at Suncorp. It wasn't even, it was like, oh yeah, we've had a bit of fun for the Origin. It's all over now. They're going to Queensland. They're in all kinds of trouble.
21: What's happened there in the last few years when it comes to New South Wales winning? They've done it a few times now. Yeah. It's actually, the trend is going towards New South Wales. And I talked to Jake Duke yesterday on the show from Fox Sport League. And he's a Blues fan. He was like, oh, that's going to happen. I said, no, have faith because it's going to be turning. I said, you wait. He goes, oh, the crowd's going to be too much. I said, wait till the crowd goes quiet. And it has the same effect as the crowd going nuts because they went quiet after that third try and everyone went, oh.
1: Just went,
21: second half, tell me all about it. Didn't see it. I just know the result.
1: I was just thinking last night, you know, Suncorp is such a fortress for them usually, and now we're going to throw Eden Park into the mix. So that's going to be, you know, how that plays out will be very interesting next year.
21: Yeah, it'll be really good at the stadium in Christchurch, but it's just not big enough, unfortunately.
1: And the All Blacks team for Italy is out at 3:30 today.
21: Yeah, 3:30 it is, and Ryan Bridge was talking with Dave Rennie, the Renster. I don't even know, that's his nickname. I just made it up then. How he's the Renster now, and he gave a wee hint. He wasn't going to tell anyone the team, and then he let it slip that Adi Savia was not going to be rested because, of course, he's played non-stop for the last, 18 months. So they thought maybe a cup of tea and a lie down for the trooper, but I don't know. You're going to get there and nail it and go well. So that team out at 3:30, there will be some tweaks and some changes and adjustments, but Jason Ryan, Ford's coach, said, no, we want to put the best team on the park every time. Gesundheit. And again.
1: Highly unprofessional.
21: Yeah, please don't touch anything with that hand.
1: I'll keep away from your special sock that you keep in the drawer.
21: Which I haven't got now, see?
1: Imagine if I just pulled that out. And, anyway.
21: Yeah, precisely. My special sock, ladies and gentlemen, is a pop sock. It's nothing else, okay?
1: Yeah, right. So, any chance of Italy?
21: No.
1: No. Okay, wild card player into Wembley semi-finals.
21: It's a fairy tale, because that's his name, right?
1: Arthur Fairy, yeah.
21: Fairy, so yeah. He's a qualifier. It kind of happens quite a lot these days. He's

0: managed to get through. It looks like Zverev, he's going to be taking on Zverev, you'd think. Not a bad opposition to have, because all you got to do is get into Zverev's head and he absolutely loses his mind and starts throwing things around and swearing and cussing. So he's just got to play the psych game. He might have a chance to go through. And then, of course, the other side of it is the almost unstoppable Jannik Sinner up against the I refuse to stop till I get 25 Novak Djokovic. So it's pretty good coming up over the weekend, that entertainment.
1: Yeah, and of course on Sunday we've got Norway v England.
0: Woo. Are you a Norwegian fan now?
1: Well, I'm a big England fan, but I've fallen in love with Norway with the rowing. You know, and the big Viking warrior.
0: The striking Viking Haaland.
1: From Manchester City.
0: Yeah, he's a machine.
1: And so I'm kind of gutted that they're one of them's going to be out of the tournament, but I'm very excited for Sunday morning. Let's
0: Should
1: go.
0: Be good. What time is that one, man?
1: 9 a.m.
0: 9 a.m?
1: Yeah,
0: I can do that.
1: I was saying before, I've got a bunch of mates coming around.
0: I'm not mates, just munters.
1: Well, they are mates and munters. we'll have a big Norwegian /... English breakfast. And
0: have they got a chance or not, England?
1: England?
0: You should see the look on his face then, ladies and gentlemen.
1: They've all seen the striking Viking before in the Premiership, so that they know what to do.
0: Yeah, they know
1: so they may shut him down.
0: He's going to bully them right the way through.
1: Yeah, no, I'm looking forward to that, though, and thank you so much, Darcy.
0: And tonight on the program, it looks like Brody Retallick is going to join us to look at that All-Black team as well. Yeah.
1: Lurch. All right, Darcy Waldegrave. From sports talk host, it is 8:21.
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1: It is about 6 minutes to 1 o'clock on News Talk ZB. I'm Matt Heath. And coming up after the news, Christopher Luxon and his statements at a public meeting in Whangarei. The line everyone's blasting all over social media is, I don't need to do this job. National voters love this. He's not there for the cash. He's a hugely successful guy who chose public service and has the business experience to sort out our economic mess. According to one side, critics hear it very differently. They're saying it sounds out of touch, smug, and a bit like he thinks he's an elite doing us a favour. What do you think? Here's a couple of texts. This one says, why must we be ruled by the rich and entitled? And this texter says, oh my God, our Prime Minister can't win no matter what he does. I've never voted National. I am now. Listen to him on Mike's show. I see how he has helped our country claw its way back from such a mess financially, an abuse of taxpayer money, and how he has kept New Zealand first and act functional. He is not a wow, look at me, how fantastic I am kind of guy. He works quietly in the background, achieving lots.

Yeah, where do you sit on this? 0800 80 10 80. Do you want your politicians to have had some experience in life that they can come in and share? Or are you suspicious of wealthy people trying to improve their Wikipedia page by getting a PM listed on it? I'd love to hear your thoughts. 0800 80 10 80. News is coming up.

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1: Harvey Norman, Wellington's kitchen and appliance specialist. And on the urban motorway city bound, the tail for the terrace tunnel back to Bowen Street, then out of the tunnel, heavy on Vivian Street to Taranaki Street. Heavy traffic along Riddiford Street, city bound from Constable Street. No delays though from the airport through the Mount Vic Tunnel. And State Highway 1 and 2 northbound, both free flowing. Harvey Norman, kitchen and appliance specialist, head in for a deal today. And that's time saver traffic.
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1: Weather watch 24/7 at the Met Service regional forecast for Wellington. For the rest of today, periods of rain, possibly heavy about the eastern hills, with gale southeasterlies easing this afternoon, dropping down to a low of 6 degrees tonight. Tomorrow for Matariki, a few showers, strong southerlies easing in the morning. Tomorrow's high 9 and back down to 6 tomorrow night. For Saturday, mainly fine with the chance of a shower, southerlies and a forecast high of 10 degrees. Sunday, fine with northerlies developing and a high of 11. And ahead to Monday, partly cloudy with occasional rain from evening and a high of 13.
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2: Hello and welcome to News Talk ZB Afternoons. I'm Matt Heath and I'll be with you live for the next 3 hours. Oh my goodness. My headphones are busted. Makes it complicated. I can hear myself again. Thank goodness I can hear myself. The number here, just in case you didn't know, I hardly ever say it, but the number here is 0800 80 10 80. So give us a ring. Now, my Insta feed is, and I think a lot of people's Insta feed is experiencing the same thing, because a lot of people on my Insta feed are saying that their Insta feed is experiencing the same thing. But my Insta feed is absolutely rammed with this.

0: 9 a.m. Sunday morning. It's a big one. I'm excited. Got 10 mates coming around. I'm making them breakfast. A full English breakfast with some Norwegian fish roe on the side. But anyway, let's put that behind us and let's move on with the show. Prime Minister Christopher Luxon held a public meeting in Whangarei yesterday, drawing hundreds of locals, hyping up Nationals' local candidate, Lloyd Budd. The meeting seemed friendly rather than sort of screaming and combative, but the PM was challenged at one point from the floor over proposed local government changes, such as the possible removal of regional councils. Anyway, that was that, but the line that has got everyone going is when he said, "I don't need this job." Well, we all know how much his "I'm sorted" comments were bandied around in the press and social media back in the day. And, you know, the supporters of the Prime Minister will say it's a successful man saying he is there for the service, not the salary. He entered politics to use the skills he has gained in business to make his country a better place. That's what National Party supporters would say. But, of course, his critics, to them, it sounds like he is rich when other people are struggling, that he is out of touch with the common Kiwi. Some are saying he only wants to be the Prime Minister to put another feather in his Wikipedia page, if that is a saying. So do you want politicians who have done other stuff and say they choose public service, or does that sound like elites doing us a favour? 0800 8010 80 is the number. Looking forward to the conversation on this for the next hour. It is 12 minutes past one. 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
0: Good afternoon, it is.

It's 1:15. You're listening to Matt Heath on News Talk ZB. And when Christopher Luxon says, "I don't need to do this job," do you hear public service from a man with experience or a wealthy bloke sounding out of touch? 0800 80 10 80. This texter says, "Read the whole comment out, you pinko." And this texter says, "Matt, the commie undermining the government again. That's not what Christopher Luxon said." Okay, I'll read the whole thing out. It's funny because I get a similar abuse from both sides. Right, so I'm

0: that's what Mum would say. Well, I can't give you butter and bread every day, but there's some lard in the safe.
1: Tripe.
0: And so, yeah, but I mean, health, teeth. I mean, I'm 80, nearly 83 now.
1: Oh, I tell you what, you sound very passionate and powerful. You're a very healthy 83-year-old, aren't you, Mary?
0: Well, I don't know. You don't know what's going on inside. But
1: I do not.
0: I do as well as I can. But
1: yeah.
0: But, what I'm saying is they learned to go without. I look at some today, who are on benefits and stuff, but they've got plenty of money for tattoos all over their face, up their arms, up their legs, and that costs a lot of money. So it's all a matter of how you spend what you've got.
1: Yeah, well, there you go. That's Mary's opinion. Do you agree with Mary? Give us a call, 0800 80 10 80. So people spending their money on tattoos and not eating enough lard, and Chris Luxon is doing a fantastic job, and he doesn't have to do it. Do you agree? Give us a call.
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9: It depends on economic events. And while I've been celebrating, as I'm sure many New Zealanders have been, the big fall in the petrol price at the pump. Of course, just in the past 24 hours, we've seen the price of oil leap up 5% as the skirmish in the Middle East continues. So we still don't have the full information about what happened in that 3 months when the crisis was peaking. How high actually did inflation go? But until I've got that information, it's pretty difficult to guess what the right response through the OCR is.
7: Back Monday from 6 a.m, the Mike Hosking Breakfast with Bailey's Real Estate News Talk ZB.
1: It is 25 past one. You're listening to News Talk ZB. I'm Matt Heath. Do you want your politicians to have had a lot of real world experience that they can bring to the job when they go into politics? Or do you think Luxon's I don't need this job line is damaging because plenty of Kiwis need every job they can get at the moment? 0800 80 10 80. This texter says, Matt, two wars on. Got to be brain dead if people blame Luxon. Cheers, Alex. Louise, welcome to the show. Your thoughts.
10: Hi, Matt. It astounds me with Luxon that he said that, because he could have said everything that you read out and apart from that line, because whenever you preface anything with that, it's immediately going to sow doubt in anybody's mind, regardless of

0: should report the vibe of what was being said. Do you see what I'm saying, Pete?
1: Yeah, I think so. I think, you know, it's, you know, he probably said the wrong thing, but I don't think he was meaning to do it in the wrong way. He just probably didn't choose the right words, but it's easy enough. You know, you're thinking, he's a good talker. You've got to listen to him on Saturday. He's a good talker, and he knows business. Like, he can rattle things off, and he knows them. So who else is going to take his place?
0: Yeah. Well, you know, a bunch of people are saying that he's in the wrong job. He should be the finance minister. And, you know, this particular texter is saying that, who are they saying should be in charge? Mark Mitchell. You know, because there's different jobs in politics. You know, we wish that we were all people that just looked at the numbers and made sober decisions, but charisma is a big part of why people make decisions. Because, you know, people are busy, as I was saying before. So how they feel about a politician is huge. I mean, most people aren't going through policy statements, are they, Pete?
1: Yeah, but Mark Mitchell, yeah, that's right. But Mark Mitchell, far as I'm concerned, he's not a prime minister material. They're all good leaders in their ministerial roles, what they're doing, but there's certain people are not good to being a prime minister. And Mark Mitchell, no disrespect to him, but he wouldn't be good as a prime minister.
0: Personally. Oh, yeah? Well, why do you think that?
1: Knocking that he's been a policeman, what he's done. He's done well for himself. Good on him. But he hasn't got the... I don't think he's got the business sense to... I think you got to be to a certain degree to run to be a leader like the Prime Minister. You've got to have business sense. You've got to know how to sort of run things.
0: And what about the... Because, I mean, the one of the biggest compliments people give Christopher Luxon is that he sorted out National, so it was a sort of a leaky basket case, and then he sorted everything out and got it into a well-run unit. You know, he did that sort of behind-the-scenes stuff, which you feel like in the John Key government, Bill English was doing that, and John Key was in the business of, you know, keeping people informed and excited about the government and running the charisma factor. You might say the same thing about Helen Clark and Cullen, potentially. So sometimes you have the really popular, charismatic guy up the front, and then just behind that you have the really, really competent person that's holding everything together.
1: Yeah, I prefer to have that than someone who's a bit doubtful. So you've got to have someone I think he's got good leadership. You've got to give him that. He sorted out what you say. And what he got to hand it. I reckon he hasn't handled it too badly.
0: Yeah, thank you for your call, Pete. I appreciate it. All right, what do you think about this? Is I don't need this job public service, or is this just a rich bloke auditioning for his legacy? I'd love your thoughts. 0800 80 1080.
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0: Amo. He's disappeared. We've lost him. All right. Let's go to Stephen. Stephen, your thoughts. Unfortunately, we lost Amo. So what are your thoughts on this, Stephen?
1: Yeah, I'd like to address that caller a few calls back who was defending Luxon, saying we should give him a chance, judge him based on what he's done. Well, that's exactly what I'm doing. He was the CEO of Air New Zealand, right?
0: Mm-hmm.
1: And he practically drove that company into the ground. He has already proven that his economic leadership is worthless. And it's like he calls beneficiaries bottom feeders, meanwhile he is entitled to his entitlements.
0: Yeah, but that bottom feeder was that was taken out of context, of course. I mean, you're just taking that line. So, you know, do you know where that line was said?
1: Oh, it's one of the most popular insults towards beneficiaries in this country, bottom feeders.
0: Right. Okay. But what do you mean that Air New Zealand was in a bad state when Luxon left?
1: Oh, it's just that it was doing terribly. It was doing well, then he became the CEO, and then he drove us into the ground. It was performing terribly.
0: Okay, so on what measures?
1: All of them.
0: So it was doing. I mean, it seemed to have a reasonably strong financial performance back then when he left in 2019. As far as I know, I think a lot of the problems came after then. But there were, you know, there were some problems. But I'm not sure you could say that he drove Air New Zealand into the ground. I think that's a pretty big statement.
1: Well, that's just the way I see things.
0: Okay, Stephen, thank you so much for your call. I appreciate that. We'll be back in just a few moments with more of your thoughts. I mean, did Christopher Luxon drive Air New Zealand into the ground? I'd love to hear your thoughts on that as well.
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0: It is 9 minutes to 2. You're listening to News Talk ZB. I'm Matt Heath. Air New Zealand thrived under Luxon's leadership. That last caller is just a Labour troll. The facts speak for themselves. He delivered the second highest profit in the airline's history in 2018. The full Luxon bottom feeder comments.

0: It's been a great discussion on balance. I think News Talk ZB listeners overwhelmingly think it's great that the PM is doing the job because he thinks he can fix the country rather than that he needs the salary. As they say, though, a lot of people are saying media scum like me grabbing a couple of molehill lines and turning into a mountain, that possibly is the real problem right there. All right, coming up next, 0800 80 10 80, we're talking about Uber. They're going to start taking cash. But is this the exception that proves the rule that we are fast becoming a cashless society? And how do you feel about that? It is 3 minutes to two.
1: Hi, Maya.
2: Hi.
1: Don't let me stop you.
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1: Maya's using Pinnacle Life's multi-award-winning advice tool to work out what kind of life insurance might suit her on pinnaclelife.co.nz.
2: Okay, done.
1: How was that?
2: So simple. 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
6: It's 2 o'clock. I'm Scarlett Swetanovich. The Transport Minister won't confirm whether fuel taxes will rise next year, but continues to say it's unlikely. Chris Bishop revealed changed timeframes for major Crown roading projects today, saying five are being put in the slow lane and won't be finished within 10 years. He says fuel tax income is 21% down in real terms and construction costs have risen. But Bishop's casting doubt on 12 cent per litre excise hike slated for January.
7: We publicly indicated we're unlikely to raise fuel tax on the 1st of January next year, as is forecast, but we haven't made a decision on that, but we will in the next few weeks.
6: The US president's continuing to slam Iranians, calling them sick people, speaking on his flight home from NATO talks in Turkey. Donald Trump's declared the US-Iran memorandum of understanding is over, but says his negotiators can continue. His forces have again bombed Iran, which he claims is retaliation for Iran striking ships. New York Times White House correspondent Maggie Haberman told CNN Trump's abruptly changed his tone.
8: He was talking about how there was regime change, or, you know, these people are much easier to deal with, or they're more reasonable, just a couple of weeks ago, and, you know, now they're sickos.
6: The eastern North Island's now bearing the brunt of bad weather, which should clear for Matariki. A heavy rain watch runs until 6 p.m. for Kaikoura and Marlborough, and repairs to State Highway 1 south of Kaikoura are expected to take a couple more days. Taranaki and Wellington have a strong wind warning until 3 p.m. with heavy rain warnings for Hawke's Bay Ranges north of Napier until tomorrow. Met Service.

0: chance of a shower, southerlies and a forecast high of 10 degrees. Sunday fine with northerlies developing and a high of 11. And ahead to Monday, partly cloudy with occasional rain from evening and a high of 13.
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2: Hello and welcome back. I'm Matt Heath and I'll be with you live until 4 p.m. My number is 0800 80 10 80 if you'd like to give me a call. I'll tell you what, the text machine here at News Talk ZB is on fire with people talking up Christopher Luxon's leadership of Air New Zealand. We had a caller saying that he drove the airline into the ground. Well, there's not a lot of people that support that opinion. According to our text machine, a lot of support for the current Prime Minister's running of Air New Zealand coming through. Now, I've got a question for you. Do you think co-hosts should be on call the whole time while they're on holiday? Because I don't know if you noticed, but my co-host, Tyler Adams, has been away this week. He's on holiday. And I've been pestering him with messages because I need him to help me out with something. Because he's the anchor of the show. He's over there. Normally, over there for me, it doesn't mean anything for you, but I'm looking at an empty seat there here in the Mike Hosking Memorial Studio, and he does a lot of the admin. So I've just been messaging him for the last hour for an important piece of admin I need him to do, or I need him to tell me how to do, and he's lazily skiing or something. Shocking. So hopefully he's getting his pay docked wherever he is. All right, coming up. So, and just so you know, Tyler Adams will be back with me next week on the show. He's just on a little holiday. Now, onto the topic for the next hour on 0800 80 10 80. So, Uber has said it will take cash now. So, Uber said it'll take cash, which sounds crazy. There you go. Like that. So, it will take cash. When I heard that, I was, wow, Uber will take cash. And does it worry you that we have become such a cashless society that it is now news when a company announces that they will actually take cash? I mean, this is how it will work. If you book, you still have to book the Uber through the app. When the cash option is available, you can choose cash as your payment method. The driver sees up front that it is a cash payment trip and can choose to whether to accept cash trips. Uber's NZ pilot material says drivers see cash payment on the trip offer card. So it's there. You know, do you want to take this cash payment? At the end of the ride, the app tells the driver how much cash to collect. You hand that over to the driver. The driver enters the exact amount received into the app. Uber's example is if the rider gives a $20 note and gets $2 change, the driver enters $18, but the driver doesn't have to give you change. They enter the full amount and you receive Uber driver credits. If the rider doesn't pay the full fare, the driver records that in the app and the Uber follows it up. Uber tells drivers not to argue over the payment and says it will handle remaining funds with the rider. Cash tips are separate. Uber says cash tips are not included in the driver's payment summary, which is an interesting thing. You know, just giving a driver a cash tip. But the fact that they are advertising cash, doesn't that prove the rule that cash is disappearing very, very rapidly? I mean, I don't have any cash anymore, except in the car. I've got a few extra $2 coins that I get from Wash World for people that come up to my windows at the lights and stuff, but it's getting harder and harder to get cash. You just don't have change around. Most people, I think, well, I don't know if most people are like me, but I don't even have cards now. I just carry around my phone. And it surprises me that Uber is going that other way. Apparently it's the way in 70 countries and has been that way for a very long time. But it's quite a turnaround. I mean, taxis used to have a till, didn't they? I believe. I'm trying to remember how they did it. I think they used to have a click-clack so you could do your credit card. But, of course, you know, taking cash in a Uber or taxi makes being robbed a problem. So my question for you on 0800 80 10 80 is, have we gone too far with cashless payments? Do you still want cash in our society? Or do you not? You know, why do we need it or care? when we can do it all with our telephones. 0800 80 10 80. We'll be back in a minute with your calls and texts.
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2: It is 40 minutes past two. You're listening to Matt Heath on News Talk ZB. Sean, welcome to the show. We're talking about the fast approaching cashless society. What do you feel about that?
11: I think we need to keep cash alive. It's important. It has its uses, definitely.
2: You continue, Sean.
11: Yeah, no, I just wanted to raise the point that, you take your $50 note down to the dairy or whatever and you make your purchase of $50. Well, that $50, the dairy man, he takes it and he might spend it somewhere else or, might go back to the bank or then it goes to somebody else. But, in perpetuity, it stays as a $50 note and it holds its value until it's retired, probably through damages or whatever. But if you go down to the dairy and you spend your $50 through your EFTPOS card, there's a transaction fee of like 2 or 3%. So every transaction, that $50 becomes less and less and less, and that's money going to the banks, or the owners of the banks. You can own a bank too if you want to buy shares, but yeah.
2: And so, are you carrying a bit of cash around on you, Sean? I don't want to make you a target for being mugged, but do you carry a bit of cash around?
11: Sometimes.
2: Yeah.
11: I'm not the best at it myself, but,
2: yeah.
11: I do inherently see the importance of cash,
2: That's the problem, though. That's how they get us, arguably, is convenience, right? So it becomes so inconvenient to get cash and spend cash, and people are surprised when you hand over cash, even though that there's, if you think it's a better option, you end up, not really having the time to fight the fight. And so, because I like the idea of cash as well, but just the convenience of everything means I'm paying for everything just with my phone. I'm not even carrying EFTPOS cards around anymore.
11: Well, I mean, I guess my job, they don't pay me in cash. They pay me by bank deposit. But if I was paid cash, then I could carry it, It's just, it doesn't come to me in that form. So
2: Were you ever? Were you ever, I'm not sure how old you are. You sound quite young, but were you ever around when?

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6: It is 24 past 2. 0800 80 1080. This text says 0800 Hodaki. Really? How long has it been? That's from Michael. Yes. Yeah, so if you don't know, I came to News Talk ZB from doing the breakfast show on Radio Hodaki. So for 11 years, I was saying the number downstairs. That's where that station is. So amazingly, I've been doing this show for 18 months and still, when put on the spot, I sometimes go into autopilot and give the old radio station's number. See, the thing is, I don't give the number out on the show normally because Tyler's on holiday. So he's the give the number out guy. So since I left Hodaki, I haven't really been in a position of giving out the number. But to be clear, the number is 0800 80 10 80. And we are talking about cash. Uber is bringing back cash payments, but do we need cash? Is cash, I don't know, about freedom and piracy, or is it just sort of bleeding heart nostalgia for something that is slow and inconvenient? Andrew, welcome to the show, mate.
7: G'day, Matt. How are you going today?
6: Very good.
7: Cash. We need to carry a little bit. Everyone should. What happens, God forbid, if the internet ever goes down and you can't get across anything?
6: Yeah. Yeah. No. I mean...
8: Hey, Robert, Brian, is that sanitized?
7: You know, if that all goes down and crashes and you can't get fuel if you're travelling or food or whatever, okay?
6: Yeah.
7: At least if you've got a bit of cash, you can still buy things and... carry on, and also
6: yeah.
7: That people can't track your every little transaction
6: that they need to. Yeah, that's right. I mean, there is a incredible, like, people talk about how dodgy crypto is because of the hidden trail, but you know, cash, dollars, that was very good at keeping things secret. But if you any transaction you do digitally, then there's a record that everyone can see and they can follow where you're going. It'd be interesting to know what happened during Cyclone Gabrielle when things got shut down, whether people with cash were an advantage. I mean, I don't know if I'd back myself to get involved in a barter situation, whether I'd have anything to barter if everything went down, because that's the other way to get around it.
7: Yeah, well, I lived in Aussie for a while, and when you travel in the outback of Australia, a little bit different than New Zealand, I realise that, but, yeah, you go out there and you go to fuel up your vehicle, and, oh, the internet's down or
6: yeah.
7: Whatever, and you always carry, like I used to carry over there, $500.
6: Yeah.
7: You know, whatever. But in this country, I think you still carry a little bit because of that, and it's like, I don't know, maybe it is because I'm getting a bit older now, but I still like to have cash in my wallet.
9: Yeah, good on

0: Yeah, so how much do you carry around, Andrew?
1: Oh, normally about 50 or 60 bucks.
0: Are you?
1: Yeah.
0: Just for emergencies? Yeah.
1: Just for emergencies or those little transactions when I'm out driving around. I'm a truck driver, so
0: yeah.
1: I just want an ice cream or something like that or whatever. Yeah.
0: Do you ever give it to? Do you ever give it any cash to people on the side of the road? Because I said that I do, and I'm getting brutalised in the text saying I'm encouraging drug addicts by giving people cash at the lights.
1: No, I don't do that. In the truck, you don't really get that. I'll
0: You're too high up.
1: Yeah. Yeah. But no, I don't generally do that sort of thing. But I would rather than give people cash, I'd take them and buy them a meal if they need it, if they're homeless or whatever.
0: Oh, good on you.
1: That's better way to do it than give them the cash, isn't it?
0: Yeah.
1: Depends on where it's meant to be, you know?
0: Yeah, cool. Thank you for your call, Andrew. I appreciate it. So he reckons that you still do need a bit of cash, emergencies and such, as this texter said. My brother was in the Christchurch earthquake and you needed cash to get through it. I give grandkids cash on birthdays because it teaches them to work out what to save and spend. And I think there is actually something in that, the idea that if you actually hold cash in your hands, then it kind of means more to give it away. Just swiping it, pay wave, you never actually experience it. But say you're buying something for $500 and you hand over 10 50s, then I think there's a more visceral experience that cash is leaving you. Anyway, ladies and gentlemen, 0800 80 10 80, we're talking about the fast approaching cashless society. Do you approve of this? Are you happy about it? More of your calls after the news headlines with Scarlett Swatanovich.
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11: With Your Ride, New Zealand's number one taxi app, download Your Ride today. The Transport Minister says fuel tax rises planned for next year are unlikely, with no promises. Chris Bishop says fuel tax incomes down in real terms and construction costs up, while announcing change timeframes for major Crown roading projects. Five projects now in the slow lane include the Northern Corridor, Te Hana Te Whangarei, and Auckland's East-West Link. Figures in a new taxpayers' union courier.

0: come home, the kids and I are sitting here and we're waiting for dinner.
1: Yeah.
0: And you get these sad stories quite a lot that by the time the old fella got home, half the brown envelope was empty. And then the family basically had nothing for the rest of the week.
1: Yeah, that must have happened so often.
0: Yeah, mate, that was probably the main downside from the brown envelope, that if something went a bit stray, you could blow your packet in one night, you know?
1: Yeah. It's funny that we all know it as a brown envelope. So that was part of it. It was a brown envelope, but your brown envelope.
0: Oh, yeah, you'd see them. They'd walk in, mate, at 5 o'clock, and they'd sit down, order their jug, and the brown envelope would be on the table or in their pocket. Yeah. And every time they'd pay, out comes the brown envelope. And
1: I mean, there's a good chance there's a good chance you're just going to drop that or lose it. Let alone just spending it. You could just lose the money for the week. You got no money for rent, no money for the bills, no money for food.
0: Exactly. All gone in one hit, mate. You didn't even know it happened. You know.
1: Yeah. So in that regard,
0: it was quite common.
1: So in that regard, Worm, would you say that the move to digital has been a positive overall?
0: Well, not everyone's got the same issues, you know. Not everyone's going to blow their brown envelope in 1 minute. But, but you know, you've got to cover against that a little bit, I suppose. You know, you've got mum at home with the kids, and she knows that dad's got a brown envelope, and he's out there running around, God knows where.
1: Yeah.
0: And how much of the envelope's going to be there when he comes home? You know. So
1: did you used to accept checks? Because that's another thing that people can't quite believe used to exist. Just a bit of paper. Yeah. You'd say, I don't have any money on me right now, but if you take this bit of paper to the bank,
0: check for $50. Yeah, give me a $50 check. I'll give you a $50 tab, and you can sit there and drink $50 worth of piss.
1: Yeah.
0: You know, that was pretty normal. That was very normal, mate. Back where I used to work, mate, we used to get a lot of seamen coming in, and they'd swap you a crayfish for a couple of jugs.
1: Good deal.
0: Or a little bag of power. Someone come off the ferry, and
1: crayfish for a couple of jugs, pretty good deal.
0: Yeah. Too right, yeah. Crayfish, couple of powers, and here's your jug of beer. Thanks very much.
1: Good on you, Worm. So, but I mean, I guess people can just spend their, if someone's going to spend their money, it doesn't matter if it's in a brown envelope or not. I mean, they can run up a massive credit card bill now. They can, if someone's going to get rid of their money, they're going to get rid of their money, right, Worm?
0: Yeah, mate. Well, I've seen the other side of it. I've seen jokers come in, FPOS 500, go into the pokey room, come out, FPOS another 200, and then they win 1,000, and you pay them out 1,000, and then they come back half an hour later and say, can you call me a taxi, and I need $10 for the taxi ride home.
1: That's depressing,
0: man. They've done their dough, the limit that they can get out on their card, and then they've won, and then they've put that whole lot back in, and they go home with nothing.
1: Yeah, man, that's sad. Thank you for your call, Worm. 0800 80 10 80. Great name, by the way. Thanks, Worm. 0800 80 10 80. Are you happy with the incoming cashless society? Because Uber might be changing their policy, but that's just a very small push in one direction with a wave going in the other one. 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It's 20 to 3 on Thursday.
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3: 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Parents of Year 6 children looking for an alternative to intermediate will see the upper bridge tackling a technology challenge that day.
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1: It's 17 to 3. We're talking about cash. Do we still need it? 0800 80 10 80. Can you ask Worm how he got his nickname? Are you still listening, Worm? I'd be interested. It's a great nickname. I'd be interested to know how you got your nickname as well. Matt, what about strip clubs? What are they going to do without cash? Well, look, I'm not a huge expert, but the system that is sometimes run in those establishments is that you have to get their particular cash from their particular venue. And, you know, those dollars can end up in your pockets. And then someone can ask you, what are you doing with these dollars in your pockets later on? So the cashless society is that they're running their own currency in a lot of these strip clubs. Okay. All right. Aaron, welcome to the show.
10: Yeah, Matt, how are you?
1: Good, mate. Good. Your thoughts?
10: Yeah. Hey, so just want to throw a couple of things at you as to why I think going cashless is incredibly dangerous. One is, so it's obviously disasters have been pointed out, which are never a good thing, but they tend not to last that long. So it does come back relatively quickly. So that we've survived those, but you'll probably know of the Carrington effect, which happened in like, I don't know, 1860s or something, or 1880s. When all the telegraph wires and everything caught fire. So that's a solar event that happens.
1: Right.
10: There will be more because they've been. There will be more. Next time it happens, the entire banking systems globally will be fried. Well, most likely, the modelling is they'll all get fried. Computers will be fried and they will be months to years to rebuild because the damage can potentially be so great. That's from a solar flare. So that's going to basically kill all the electronics. And your dislike of AI will be wiped out. So,
1: well, that's no a positive. Worries. That's a positive from the solar flare, then, Aaron.
10: So, yeah, exactly. So that, and I agree with you on that one. And so that's why that's one, and why every country should have a particular sized cash reserve in case of a major event like that. And it's not a case of if; it's a case of when. And it might not even be in our lifetime, but it will happen again. So that's one. The other one is gangs. People go, oh, this is a great way to stop gangs getting money and stuff like that. But gangs have been around forever and will be around forever. So just someone needs to do the work on how they think they're going to get money and do transactions if there's no cash. And that could be incredibly dangerous because that means that they now have to kidnap people and make them do bank transfers and all sorts. And it's going to be quite painful to talk someone into that, and that's what will happen. Yeah, someone needs to do work around that, of how dangerous that could get. So it's easier to have a system like cash where those other behaviours are curbed because you can just pay someone.
1: There's always unforeseen circumstances in there, because I never would have thought of that. That, of course, you know, obviously they're not going to put their transactions out there so people can see, so they'll enter another system to get it done. Yeah, I mean, that's a very interesting point, Aaron.
10: And we have to look at what that could be and how bad that could get. So you kind of go, oh, maybe we are better off with cash, and then there and then when there's the big raids, they do the seizures, so on and so forth. A lot easier. And then the third one is you just think, if you're in charge of a country which got plenty of nerds like China, Russia, or whatever, do you not think that you are employing people that get caught, you know, hacking computers and all that sort of thing, to be ready that when you go to war with another country, you'll collapse their banking system by using the best nerds in the world to do that as a job? So if we think that we're completely, and so some countries that may enter into war and stuff like that will have that up their sleeve as a weapon, because nothing would cause chaos in a country and drag them out of a war like collapsing their banking system.
1: Yeah, I mean, it is quite a terrifying thing, isn't it? It's quite a terrifying thing that your entire work and your entire worth is all just some numbers. Just some numbers that are sitting there. You know, you look them up on your app, but they're stored somewhere. I mean, that's kind of a terrifying thing, isn't it? But what do you reckon, Aaron? Should it be, as some people want, tied back to gold like it was? Because in the end, you know, a piece of paper isn't worth anything unless we deem it to be worth something, if you see what I'm saying. So you could have a $50 note. If everything turns to crap, that is only worth something if everyone agrees it's worth something.
10: Yes, 100%, and that's why all your banking systems should be tied to gold or something else that's tangible. And of course, the gold price then goes up to to counter that. But you absolutely have to have that, and that's why all the fake currencies and, you know, online currencies are incredibly dangerous as well, because they're not tied to anything, so they don't actually mean anything. And so the current banking system we have is a really good one. I don't agree with the interest rates. But the system itself is really good and has kept the world going, and you can get chaos if you don't have it. So absolutely you need structure, and it would be very, very dangerous to move away from having at least a backup currency that you have one that still exists.
1: Thank you, Aaron. You've obviously thought this through, so thank you so much for your thoughts on that. This texter says, won't anyone please think of the poor old tooth fairy? That's a very good question. How is the tooth fairy running these days? Because, you know, the tooth fairy has to operate in secrecy. So they can't, you know, they can't flutter in with a remote FBOS machine. We're talking about cashless society. Look, it seems like it's coming. You know, we're going to be able to fight it off for a little bit. And Uber's accepting cash now, which is a little bit exciting. But how do you feel about it? How do you feel about the incoming cashless society? 0800 80 10 80. It is 11 minutes to 3 on News Talk ZB.
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18: 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Just get a General. It's New Zealand's favourite air.
19: Get a General.
1: It is 9 minutes to three. You're listening to News Talk ZB. We're talking about the cashless society that appears to be coming. Nick, welcome to the show.
12: Oh, g'day. How are you going?
1: Very good, mate.

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8: It's 3 o'clock. I'm Scarlett Swatanovich. Our government's formally confirmed it wants to join a defence pact signed between Australia and Fiji this week. Political reporter Ethan Griffiths has more.
9: The two countries have promised to come to each other's aid and cooperate on wider defence issues. The deal allows for other Pacific nations to join, and Prime Minister Chris Luxon says cabinets agreed to explore it. Foreign Minister Winston Peters says New Zealand already has a close bond with both countries, and this would bring us even closer.
8: Soon after the deal was signed on Monday, China tested a nuclear-capable ballistic missile in the region. The Transport Minister says it's hard to know what a road will cost until construction begins. Chris Bishop has released a new phase timeline for the 17 transport projects on the government's to-do list, putting 5 on the back burner. National campaigned in opposition in 2023 to complete 13 of those roads, estimating the cost at $17 billion. The whole 17 roads are expected to come in at roughly $56 billion. Bishop says precise costing's hard out of government.
10: We went through a pretty thorough exercise in opposition of using the best publicly available information, and we published that in good faith.
8: A new Taxpayers Union courier poll would let the coalition narrowly return to government, but Labor would be the largest party. Today's poll puts Labor on 31.5, down 0.7, and Nationals up 0.4 to 30.5. New Zealand First is down 0.6 to 10.8, while the Greens narrowly trail on 10.4, down 1.1. ACT's fallen nearly a point to 6.9, and Te Pate Māori's on 3.4. Opportunity is up 0.1 to 3.3. Health New Zealand's found more monitoring would not have stopped a man dying in Waikato Hospital's ED last week. The patient was found unresponsive in the ED toilet, reportedly after waiting hours to be seen. Health New Zealand Clinical Executive National Director, Dr. Richard Sullivan, says their reviews deemed the death an acute unexpected incident. He says they'll implement guidelines around monitoring and

0: vision, wasn't it?
1: The great thing about Jesus is he can't be stitched up.
0: it was a truly brilliant comeback. Turn that over, and I'm not quoting exactly, but turn that coin over, and whose face is on it? Well, give unto Caesar what is Caesar's, or whatever. Yeah, as you said, it was a great comment. But the point that you make, and you say it's not conspiratorial, but I mean, when we accept that someone has done something wrong, it already happens. Like, no one complained when Russian oligarchs had their money frozen and assets taken off them, right? The US quickly froze the assets of a nation, when the Ukraine war first kicked off. So it does happen, doesn't it? It just depends which side you are on. If you're suddenly deemed to be the bad guy for whatever reason, and we can't always depend on governments that are honourable, it is concerning.
1: That's right.
0: It is concerning that they could just go, well, that person no longer has any money to operate.
1: Well, a great example of that is in Canada during COVID. You may remember that huge trucker protest where they clogged up all the motorways in absolute rejection of all the totalitarian rules that were being brought out, and I absolutely supported them at the time. But the thing is, in a supposedly democratic country like Canada, which should be a warning to us all, they froze their bank accounts. So just because we live in little old New Zealand, we think everything's going to be fine. But in actual fact, Chris Luxon and, in fact, Chris Hipkins are very much involved, whether they admit it or not. And it's easy to find out with research. Mark Mitchell worked for the World Economic Forum. Chris Luxon was heavily involved with the World Economic Forum in New Zealand. He lied about it on radio when he was asked about it by a caller and quickly changed the subject. He was definitely lying. But he said he had no knowledge of it, even though he had previous involvement with them. So what I'm saying is, these people are making all of these decisions that on the face of it don't make any sense, like cutting off our energy independence, cutting oil and gas, all this ridiculous economic sabotage. It makes so little sense what successive governments have done economically and so forth, that you have to ask a very relevant question: why are they doing it? There must be something far deeper going on, and I believe that they are simply operating according to the orders of people far higher up the food chain than them.
0: Well, Jay, that's a lot to digest right there. So do you agree with Jay? Is this part of a much bigger thing than just convenience? And, we started this chat on, talking about the Uber decision. So, if we want to ground it back in that, are you an Uber driver? And are you looking forward to dealing with cash? Is that something that's a positive in your business? I'd be interested in that. Yeah, and a lot of people are pointing out that shekels is the currency of Israel today. So, but, I mean, it was a very different situation, wasn't it? But, I'd love to hear your thoughts on the incoming cashless society. Do you think it is incoming? Do you think cash will survive? Give us a call, 0800 80 1080.
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5: 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We've been waiting for a while, so it was really encouraging to see signs that growth was sort of broadening outside of just your rural and your tourism. What was actually quite interesting was there were some revisions to Q4 2025 data as well. It was upwardly revised. On balance, it was even stronger. I think another thing that stood out was the investment side of things. Business investment lifted. And when businesses invest, it tends to mean they're confident, and it tends to suggest that they expect that future demand to be there.
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0: 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This is ahead of Narendra Modi's visit tomorrow. And Dreamworld is now Wise World. The chief executive, Cam George, on this deal.
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2: 18 past 3. So, Uber is taking cash. Is that a good sign? Are we moving back towards cash? Have we become too dependent on phones and cards and digital currencies? What's going on? 0800 80 10 80. Andrea, how are you today?
3: Hi, Matt. How are you going?
2: Good, very thank good. You. Thanks for calling.
3: I just thought I'd let you know that New Zealand's First Party has got a members' bill in Parliament. It's called the Cash Transaction Protection Bill.
2: Okay.
3: So they're wanting to keep cash, so there we are. It's still legal tender, and I'm the same as one of your other callers. If I go in somewhere and they won't accept cash, I walk out. It's legal tender.
2: And is that causing you many problems?
3: Yeah, there has been a few at different places. I think an airport, I was flying down to flying out to Stewart Island, and the cup of tea place at the airport wouldn't take cash, and I just stood there and had the cash on the counter, and they eventually took it. It's just crazy.
2: But it's legal tender. But obviously a lot of your money, Andrea, is digital now, so I'm sure the money that comes into your account and your bills and such are paid digitally. Is that correct?
3: Oh, yes, some I do, and that's very convenient because, of course, a lot of these companies, if you pay by cash, you are charged extra. So they're not wanting you to use cash. But if I go in for a cup of coffee or I go in to buy a pair of shoes or whatever, I want to pay cash, if they don't take it, I walk out.
2: So,
3: and the other thing too is, Matt,
2: yep,
3: I don't want the bank to know that I go to the doctor this often, the dentist that often, the supermarket that often, or the liquor land that often. It's not their business. It's mine.
2: Yes, so I'm just looking at the Cash Transaction Protection Bill, a members bill from Jamie Arbuckle. It is aimed to stop New Zealand drifting into full cashless economy. So the key points, businesses and trade would have to accept cash for goods and services with up to $500. They would not be allowed to charge a person extra just because they are paying in cash. And for essential goods and services, food, water, fuel, health services, utilities, telecom, since such, cash would have to be accepted regardless of the value, whether vendor receives Crown or local authority support.
3: And I think it's a good thing.
2: Yeah. Well, good on you, Andrea. Thank you, Andrea. Thanks for calling. Hi, Matt. The banks love digital transactions because every time a dollar is transacted, they can take a small percentage as profit. Every time a dollar is moved from one person to another, it is depleted by the bank as profit. Conversely, if I give a cash dollar to someone and then they give that same cash dollar to another person, it's still a cash dollar. It's not 90 cents, for example. Keep the cash as an option, I say. Thanks, Phil. What do you think? 0800 80 10 80. It is 21 minutes past 3.
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0: get them where he wants to be is probably the right thing that the captain has been has been put in.
1: I mean, it probably would have been a bit weird, you know, you become the captain and then play a game, then take a break. Does Italy have any chance at all, Elliot?
0: Well, based on what I saw from the last week against Japan, not really. They were highly disappointing against the Japan side in Tokyo last week. I thought they were a decent shot of winning that game, but we're just really poor on both sides of the ball. Poor defence, attack looked unstructured, didn't have any idea what they wanted to do with it. It was a shadow of the team that performed really well in this year's Six Nations and put the frighteners up some of the best teams. So,
1: all right,
0: to Auckland and beyond.
1: Yeah.
0: And, I'm not sure whether they are capable of tipping up this All Black side, who did look good in patches last week, Matt.
1: Yeah, and just a quick technical question. So why is the – what was fantastic was the lack of box kicks in Christchurch. So is that a thing now? Has something changed where the box kick is not so attractive as an option?
0: Well, there's attacking structure from the All Blacks under Mike Blair and Dave Rennie that they want to use the ball in hand. And, and while Test rugby's sort of gone to that systems of very much attack focus, they're trying to push back against the grain, against some of the other nations in the world. They might have to kick a little bit more, but the first instinct is going to be to keep ball in hand. And I think that's what we as fans in New Zealand want to see.
1: Yeah, all right. Thank you so much, Elliot Smith, News Talk ZB, voice of rugby, and commentary will be on News Talk ZB from 4 p.m. on Saturday. So tune in. Thanks, Elliot. Up next, we're going to talk to Dean McLaughlin from the ZB Sports Desk about the upcoming FIFA World Cup excitement in the weekend.
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1: It is 18 minutes to 4 on a Thursday afternoon from the sports desk, from the ZB sports desk, we have Dean McLaughlin. And look, it is the pointy end of the FIFA World Cup. It's exciting, although it's disappointing there's just not games on constantly.
10: It is. Like today, I've been having withdrawal symptoms. It's starting to get a little bit freaky. I might have to go to YouTube and watch some highlights.
1: Yeah, so what are the fixtures this weekend?

0: How's this World Cup tournament, you know, for you? I mean, coming into it, there was the usual things where they think, you know, where there's complaints and everyone sort of talks down the cup for a while. But I feel like the coverage has been incredible. The stadium's been amazing. There's been a lot of controversy. There's been a good amount of upsets as well. I think so far it's been an incredible World Cup.
1: It has, from all those aspects. I think the accessibility, I don't think we've ever had a World Cup being so accessible, and that's free-to-air television for you too. And just the price point that TVNZ put on
0: Fantastic.
1: That pass was incredible. So, yeah, they deserve all the thousands and thousands of people rocking up, buying that pass that they've got. And they've really got into it, from breakfast television through to their news and whatnot. And I think that's had a knock-on effect. And they're being so, you know, we're a multicultural society these days. So you see the Brazilians over here getting in behind their team, and Argentinians and Asian teams, and a lot of English. So, yeah, I think it's still going to resonate with us for the final week and a half.
0: Yeah, yeah. I mean, as you said before, though, it's like when the Olympics are on, you just feel, or any World Cup's on, it's such a great time, and you think, oh, it's only around every 4 years. So you have to embrace it when it's here. Because it goes away.
1: You've stuck in the studio here while the newsroom has been going off. I've been surprised by the number of people that are taking part in sweepstakes, writing predictions on the board, and just getting into the games themselves. It's been amazing.
0: All right. Thank you so much. Let's finish it all off. Who's going to win? Who's going to win the whole thing?
1: France.
0: Can you see France-England final?
1: No, I can see France and Argentina again. I think it's, you know, that battle resumes, hopefully with good officiating and no drama except what's happening on the field.
0: Yeah. All right. Thank you so much, Dean McLaughlin from the ZB Sports Desk. So France, Morocco, Saturday, Spain, Belgium, also Saturday, Norway versus England, Sunday at 9 a.m. and Argentina, Switzerland at 1 p.m. on Sunday afternoon. How good you look listening to News Talk ZB. It is 4:10.
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7: It's 4 o'clock. I'm Scarlett Swetanovich. Our government wants to join Australia and Fiji's new defence pact, which seemingly sparked a fierce reaction from China this week. Prime Minister Chris Luxon's confirmed work's underway to discuss joining the alliance, which guarantees mutual support in the event of an attack. Hours after the deal was inked on Monday, China tested a nuclear-capable missile in the Pacific, drawing strong condemnation from Australia and New Zealand. Luxon says the Pacific's already working on creating a safer region and joining the deal is logical. Infrastructure New Zealand's on board with changes to the major transport projects pipeline, but says execution is what matters. The system's three new phases give top priority to projects in Phase 1. Those in Phase 2 will be working towards construction, and Phase 3 will continue more slowly. Five roads of national significance will be on that slow track and won't be done within a decade. CEO Nick Leggett says funding now needs to be sequenced for all projects to fit into.
8: That will be able to really drive true confidence for New Zealanders to know what's coming and know that it's going to happen, and the confidence for the infrastructure industry to be able to gear up.
7: A patient's death in Waikato Hospital's emergency department has been deemed an acute unexpected incident. The man was found unresponsive in the bathroom last week after reportedly waiting hours. Health New Zealand Clinical Executive National Director Dr. Richard Sullivan says a rapid review's concluded no extra monitoring would have saved him. Emily Ansell reports.
9: Sullivan says waits have been affected by winter rises in patient numbers and two wards closing to new admissions because of bugs and staff sickness. He says a more in-depth review will wrap in August and more ED guidelines are being developed.
7: The Auditor-General's cleared MP Chris Bishop of wrongdoing after funding for housing was diverted into building a bridge in his electorate. Hutt City Council asked for Kāinga Ora funding to be transferred to pay for a walking and cycling bridge in Lower Hutt. Bishop is Minister for both Housing and Transport and agreed to the transfer, but his proximity to the project prompted criticism. The Auditor-General's found no evidence constituency interests influenced the decision, but says more could have been done to manage perceptions. Yesterday's first OCR hike in 3 years is starting to flow through to mortgage rates. The rate rose 25 basis points to 2.5%, with more, business reporter Michael Sergal.
10: Westpac and Kiwibank have been the first banks to respond, raising some variable rates 25 basis points from next week. But the Reserve Bank reckons many may have already priced projected OCR hikes into their fixed-term rates. It thinks the recent fall in wholesale rates will reduce pressure on banks to raise mortgage rates, particularly fixed-term rates.
7: The Matariki road toll period begins now, with drivers urged to make safe choices this weekend. Police are warning.

0: been a kind of bland white rolled oat muesli bar, or he might have just been eating a bowl of rolled oat, but he spilled a lot of it. So not a lot of it made it into his mouth. I've had to shake out the keyboard. You know when you get to the when you have a shared keyboard situation? I don't know how Hosk tolerates sharing keyboards with the rest of us. You have to do the old tip it upside down, then give it a good wipe. There is more mess here than my 19-month-old makes when she's sitting at the high chair. So I'm up to here with everything today, and he's tipped me. No, oh, there he is. What was it? What was it? It's you're a pig, by the way. What was it?
1: What was what?
0: What is this disgusting stuff all over the desk?
1: Oh, that is disgusting stuff all over the
0: desk. Mate, and that's, like, look at it. Look how far away it got from you.
1: Yeah, what is that?
0: What did you eat?
1: That can't be me.
0: Whatever.
1: He's vacuumed before you came
0: no,
1: in.
0: No, you didn't. You're
1: I
0: lying.
1: Did. But I just didn't vacuum
0: pig.
1: The desk.
0: I don't know how his girlfriend lives with him.
1: I'll get a squeegee. I'll be back in a second here.
0: He's coming to clean it up so Hosking doesn't find you disgusting. Tell you about the poll and the tick, 14 past four.
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0: Here, the Secret Santa, get him a bib. He came to his credit. Matt has come in. I swept most of it. There's still a few crumbs here, but I swept most of it onto the ground and he vacuumed under my feet. So bless him. And he does remember. He was like, I don't know, it wasn't me. And then he was like, oh, that's right. I was really hungry, so I ate a muesli bar. Really?
11: Yeah. Well, you'd think you'd actually eat the muesli bar as opposed to most of the ingredients
0: he
11: being thrown on the floor.
0: He said he threw it at his face.
11: Well, so he tried to eat the whole lot. Wouldn't have been a problem.
0: 17 past four.
12: Sport with Generate. 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
0: And because it is 17 past four, Darcy Watergrave, Sports Talk host, is with us. Hello, Darcy.
11: Why, hello, Heather.
0: Hey, what did you make of that All Blacks team? You like it?
11: Yeah, I do. What I like the most about this, even though I'm a horrible Crusaders fan, is the fact they've kept that wonderful spine of Hurricanes players.
0: Yeah.
11: They're going to future-proof it. Let these guys get used to what Dave Rennie wants in his systems and let them run it through. Roy Garden-Love and Barrett and Proctor. Let them carry on. They're going to give a squirt to Buvai. He was concussed last time out, so he's back in the driver's seat and he's, you know, probably our best lock, I'd

0: and the first five that decided, and he thinks it's changed now. The decision making is made one pass earlier.
1: Okay.
0: What do you think?
1: Well, I think that Ruben Lovett had a few things to say about that, because his ability to make these decisions and the way he held that responsibility and role in the first test was very, very impressive. Now, if indeed Ross is right, this is a an issue between your 9 and 10. You need to know who's running the show, because if you're having an argument about that and somebody's going, no, I'm doing it, that was a breakdown at that key pivot, that fulcrum area.
0: His argument is that this is happening around the world in rugby. It was started with the Springboks some time ago.
1: Okay.
0: Yeah, anyway, keep an eye on that, because that might be a thing. Okay, now, what do you make of that try in the State of Origin?
1: I watched the first half, and then I was kind of dozing through the second half and fell asleep, but I watched it on replay in the morning. Look, they can complain all they want. It was super, super tight, and they're saying the NRL, well, no, maybe it shouldn't have been a runaway try, but let's just wind the clock back a wee bit. In the first half, New South Wales blew them out of the park. And at that stage in the game where the runaway try occurred, there was still, I think there was still 18-point differential. I don't think it would have made much of a difference.
0: No.
1: I really don't. The New South Wales played so well in that area through Cleary.
0: The argument was that it was a knock-on, eh?
1: Yeah.
0: And how much of a knock-on was it?
1: Well, it depends how much of a hand was on the ball.
0: But it was minuscule stuff, right?
1: But if it's minuscule, it's still a hand on the ball.
0: But, okay, so can I just take you to another point? Because the same thing happened in the test, the All Blacks test against the French. Do you remember that? There was that tiny little knock-on, and then a try was disallowed because of it. I want to... I just keep making this point. I made this point to you last rugby season. It's too much. There's too much nitpicking over really small infractions.
1: It's getting forensic. It's turned into CSI, and it does become a little silly after a while.
0: Yeah.
1: I mean, the people that losing the point or they lose that decision, it's not fair. We've gone back, but it's such a dynamic game. It's played at completely ridiculous speeds and physicality. To be able to like go right the way down, as I said, to that forensic level, sounds a little silly. The referee called it, let it go.
0: Yeah, thank you. Really. Okay, I'm with you on that. Thank you, Darcy.
1: Hey, and on the show tonight, we've got a bloke called Brodie Retallick. You may have heard of him before. He's quite a handy rugby player back in the day. He'll be talking to us about the All Black team. And Justin Marshall's going to have a wander on in and talk to us as well about that team under Rennie.
0: Good stuff. Darcy Watergrove, Sports Talk host, back at 7, 4:21.
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3: Make the news your own with the new NZ Herald app. And in Newtown, city-bound delays along Rutherford Street and Adelaide Road to the Basin is then heavy through the Arris Tunnel. On the urban motorway city-bound, the tail for the Terrace Tunnel back to Bowen. State Highway 2 northbound, heavy at the Nauranga Interchange, again at Melling, then from Silver Stream to the Moonshine Bridge, southbound moderate from Petone. Download the new NZ Herald app today and tap into the news that matters to you. And that's time saver traffic.
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2: 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Sundays from 9 a.m. on Newstalk ZB. Getting the detail behind the headlines on Heather Duplessy Allen Drive with One New Zealand. 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
5: It's 4:30. I'm Scarlett Sultanovich. The Prime Minister says China's missile test on Monday has nothing to do with his desire to join Australia and Fiji's new defence pact. It was signed just hours before China tested the nuclear-capable missile in the South Pacific. Chris Luxon's confirmed the government seeking to join the alliance, which would make Fiji only our second formal ally. Luxon says he's talked to both leaders about it.
6: There's a wee way to go, but we're very supportive of it. We think it's actually good that actually security concerns are solved with regional solutions, and this is a really good alliance.
5: The Transport Minister denies the government's backed down by changing the timeline for its roads of national significance. Its new three-phase designation shunts five projects into the slow lane. Northern Corridor, including Tāhana to Whangarei, and Auckland's East-West Link, which won't be built within the decade. Chris Bishop says National's promise on the projects was made in opposition, which made costing difficult, and says fuel excise revenues down and construction costs up. New numbers from the Waitakere Indian Association show Kiwi Indians contributed more than $37 billion to the economy annually to March 2025. The association argues this demonstrates the community's critical to the success of the India-New Zealand FTA. New Zealand First's railed against the FTA, saying it'll allow more Indian migrants into the country. Sunil Kaushal told Heather Duplessy-Allen the numbers are clear.
7: We need to set the record straight. The Indian community, Kiwi Indian community, has been there for 200 years.
5: To sport, and All Blacks coach Dave Rennie's made five changes to his run-on side for Saturday's Nations Championship test against Italy in Wellington, with Anton Segner and Josh Morby set for debuts off the bench. And Silver Ferns vice-captain Kate Heffernan believes her season playing for the champion Adelaide Thunderbirds in Australia has taken her game to another level. I'm Scarlett Swetanovich. That's Newstalk ZB News and Sport with One New Zealand and the power of satellite mobile. It's 4:32. Heather Duplessy-Allen is next.
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8: Get your blood buddies together. Donate blood or plasma today. And State Highway 2 northbound, heavy patches at the Nauranga interchange in Melling. Then it's heavy from Silver Stream to the Moonshine Bridge, southbound to moderate from Petone. On the urban motorway citybound, the tail for the Terrace Tunnel back to Bowen. And in Newtown, citybound delays along Rutherford Street and then Adelaide Road to the Basin and heavy through the Arras Tunnel. Friends, whānau, get together to give blood. Book at nzblood.co.nz.
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7: Bridge is in the lower Kaimai. Thank you. We're going to get to, I'll run you through all those roads in the next few minutes. Graham Platner, who is the Democratic nominee for the US Senate in Maine and the one that's had all the controversy surrounding him, has suspended his campaign. He put out an 11-minute video on social media. He still denies the sex assault allegations, but he says for the movement to continue, it can't be me. For that reason, we are suspending campaign operations. Barry Soper's with us in 10 minutes. Murray Olds is standing by. It's 24 away from 5.
6: It's the World Wires on Newstalk ZB Drive.
7: Donald Trump says the Iran ceasefire is over and he may put the country under another naval blockade. The US will also hit Iran with more airstrikes and has already done it. Trump says Iran is asking already for another deal.
8: We've already won militarily. They have very little. They have very little left, and they want to make a deal so badly. They called a little while ago. They want to make a deal so badly. I just don't know if they're worthy of making a deal. I don't know that they're going to honor the deal. That's the problem.
7: Over the ditch, Aussie mobile network Telstra is in a bit of trouble today for major network outages. Some people have been unable to make emergency calls. That's a big no-no. There have also been disruptions to train services. The chief executive of Victoria's Transport Authority says it has been a nightmare.
9: A disruption of this scale is unprecedented. It has been unprecedented for us. Organising a bus replacement program for a whole network that normally runs, you know, thousands of people a day, normally takes months to plan.
7: And finally, UK police have released another hide-and-seek body cam video. This time it's of a recently convicted domestic abuser. Police arrived to arrest him last August, but he hid. He hid in a fridge. And police found him by opening the fridge door.
10: Hey, hello, mate. How we get?
11: All right, be nice.
6: International correspondence with NZI Insurance. Peace of mind for New Zealand business.
7: Should probably actually just have taped it up, shut it up, seen how that goes for him. Murray Olds, Australia correspondent with us now. Hey, Muzz.
12: Yeah, hello, Heather. Good afternoon.
7: Hey, is Modi in town with you people already?
12: In Melbourne, indeed. And there's a huge turnout tonight at Docklands Stadium. Normally, of course, it's packed out with Aussie rules football. They're going to have 20, 30,000 people. He's a bit of a rock star. Every time he's come here, he's got huge crowds. There's a very, very large Indian diaspora in Australia, mainly Sydney's west and Melbourne's west. So huge turnout tonight, many supporters, but also there's going to be a counter demonstration, we're told. Modi is not regarded well by many people in terms of, you know, the allegations of corruption are there. So there's going to be a counter Modi demonstration. It doesn't matter to the Australian government. They rate this guy very, very highly. They rate India as well. There's going to be a swag of announcements concerning trade, concerning opportunity. For example, in uranium exports, India, unlike Australia, is embarking on a massive nuclear power program. But they also want to expand defence ties, security cooperation. The Quad, very important to Australia and to India. But New Delhi is coming here certainly with a big checkbook, and Australia wants to satisfy every need that Modi might have.
7: How much trouble is Telstra in?
12: Well, it depends. Politically, the opposition's

0: We wanted them. We didn't want them badly, but we did say, if you want to join us, and they all said no. But when they could have, they weren't there for us, and we've been there for them. We just concluded a very successful NATO summit here in Turkey. I just want to say there was tremendous love in that room. There was tremendous unity in that room.
1: You will have your forceful debates. Sometimes people will argue at the top of their lungs, their points of view, and others will answer. And I'm never worried about that, because in the end, we are an alliance of democracies. It makes us stronger. And I always know that President Trump and the U.S. is completely committed to NATO.
0: They respect us as a country. Again, they didn't respect us 2 years ago. They laughed at us. NATO laughed at us. Everybody laughed at us. They don't laugh anymore. There's no more laughing.
2: Well, if they're not laughing, they surely should have been after he talked about the Iranian attacks on an aircraft. American aircraft carrier. Have a listen.
0: We have an aircraft carrier, which is one of the most beautiful in the world. It's one of the biggest, the Abraham Lincoln. And 2 months ago, we had 111 missiles shot by the Islamic Republic of Japan. They were shot at the aircraft carrier over a period of about 1 hour.
2: Well, did you know? There seems to be an Islamic Republic of Japan now involved. So Trump concluded the NATO summit, scathingly declaring the ceasefire with Iran is over, attacking Spain, the most trenchant NATO critic of the Americans' actions in the Middle East.
0: I think it's over. I don't want to deal with them anymore. They're scum. You know what scum is? They're scum. They're sick people. They're led by sick people. And Spain is a wasted cause. We don't want to do any trade business with Spain anymore, by the way. I'd like you to cut it off. Spain is a terrible partner in NATO. They don't participate. They don't pay. I don't want anything to do with Spain. Cut off all trade with Spain, please.
2: Well, thank goodness we're with the leader of the free world. That's all I can say.
3: So you have a theory that he's demented, eh? You do. Is it dementia or Alzheimer's?
2: I've talked to a psychologist that understands dementia very well. And as you heard in that first longish clip, he was contradicting himself totally. NATO, and the next breath saying there's a lot of love. And he went on to say that love, he said, if I was cynical, I would say the love's for me.
3: Okay. Yeah.
2: Honestly, there is something not quite right there.
3: And your theory is it is dementia.
2: Well, I'm sure. Well, I'm not sure because I'm not a clinical psychologist, but one who does know, she assures me that there is.
3: Do psychologists specialise in dementia?
2: Well, they know it when they're talking to somebody.
3: Anyway, malapropisms like Japan versus like Japan in place of Iran are in fact a sign of dementia.
2: Well, no, well that's a minor part of what
3: we're going to get
2: here,
3: a little dementia click.
2: Look, he's
3: click
2: a wonderful
3: for you as
2: man.
3: Well.
2: He's okay. A wonderful man.
3: Hey, just really quickly on the Taxpayers Union Courier poll, anything in there that is surprising to you? Because it feels like a kind of situation is normal one.
2: Oh, it is. I mean, nothing much has really
3: trends
2: changed.
3: Trends in the same direction.
2: It means that the government would be returned. This is the current coalition. The Opportunities Party, they're at about 3.6%. They're still well under that 5%. But who knows? I mean, it looks as though at this stage the current coalition would be returned.
3: Barry, thanks very much. Appreciate it. Barry Soper, Senior Political Correspondent, 8 away from 5.
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5: 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And from a new town, still city bound delays along Redford Street, then on Adelaide Road to the Basin. On the urban motorway city bound, the Telford the Terrace Tunnel back to Hill Street. State Highway 2 northbound heavy at the Naldonga Interchange, again down to Melling, then moderate to heavy Manor Park to the Moonshine Bridge, southbound moderate from Petone. 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
5: It's 5 o'clock. I'm Scarlett Swatanovich. The Prime Minister wants in on Australia and Fiji's new defence pact, but denies it's because of China's missile test. The government's formally agreed to explore joining the mutual defence alliance that Anthony Albanese and Sitiveni Rambuka signed on Monday. Just hours afterwards, China tested a nuclear-capable ballistic missile in the region. Chris Luxon says his interest in the deal came much earlier.
6: This has been something that I've spoken to both the Prime Minister of Australia and Fiji about. I knew they were progressing it, and I knew it would create an option where countries can possibly join after they have signed it.
5: Infrastructure New Zealand believes new timelines announced today for major Crown Road projects could pave the way for other project planning. The government split its 17 roads of national significance projects into three, alongside other major transport plans. It says Phase 1 projects have top priority, with Phase 2 being prepared for construction, but Phase 3 jobs go on the slow track to take more than a decade. CEO Nick Leggett calls it a positive for the country.
7: This is how we need to do infrastructure across different parts of the public infrastructure system, so whether it's education, whether it's health.
5: 16 driver testing officers have been suspended and another 7 stood down after an investigation by NZTA. It means about 650 drivers they tested will have to resit the exams, and the agency warns the number could grow as investigations progress. Land Transport Director Mike Hargraves says some tests may not have met the required standard, so NZTA can't rely on the outcome. Health New Zealand's found more monitoring would not have stopped a man dying in Waikato Hospital's ED last week. The patient was found unresponsive in the ED toilet, reportedly after waiting hours to be seen. Emily Ansell reports.
8: Health New Zealand Clinical Executive National Director Dr. Richard Sullivan says their reviews deemed the death an acute, unexpected incident. Sullivan says they will implement guidelines around monitoring and escalating waiting patients and review ED signage. A more in-depth review will be done by August.
5: The Waitakere Indian Association's released figures showing how much Kiwi Indians contribute to the economy, arguing they're critical to the success of the New Zealand-India trade deal. It says they added more than $37 billion to the economy in the year to March 2025. New Zealand First's leader has railed against the FTA, with Winston Peters saying it'll let more Indian migrants enter the country. Sunil Kaushal told Heather Duplessis-Allen

0: escalated gradually, striking U.S. installations, and then started putting economic pressure on the GCC states, right, by hitting oil infrastructure, airports, all kinds of infrastructure within the Gulf states. Right now, they're back to hitting U.S. military facilities for the most part, I think, although I've seen a little bit of kind of mixed reporting on this. It's probably a little bit unclear. So, all those facilities have mostly been evacuated. And that happened early in the war, even before the beginning of hostilities. So, the Fifth Fleet put to sea from Bahrain, those ships aren't there. U.S. Air Force jets are not using Al Udeid in Qatar. And the U.S. presence in Kuwait, which sometimes has a brigade plus, has been cut down. So they're causing damage, and which has both symbolism and also makes it a lot harder for the U.S. to reoccupy those bases, when and if this war comes to a conclusion.
1: Okay, so do you think that the Iranians possibly overplayed their hand when they targeted those three ships a couple of days ago?
0: I think it really comes down to something that I think nobody outside Iran has a good read on, which is the degree of economic pressure they're facing. And you can get folks that are oil industry experts in particular, or sanctions experts, to look at the degree to which the Iranians can withstand, a closure to have their oil exports shut off. Obviously, the U.S. had taken unprecedented steps in terms of letting Iran sell its oil on the open market. Now that's all been shut back. So I think the economic pressure is the big thing. But I think the Iranian bet, as it has been for really the duration of this war, is that they can take that kind of economic punishment longer than the U.S. or than the West writ large can.
1: So as you say, we are just guessing at the moment, but what would your best guess bet? What would your best guess bet? Oh, Lord, I can't even get the English out. What would be your best guess? Would it be that we're in for just a few days of bombing, or this is back into the like weeks long thing?
0: I suspect that we're going to be back into a weeks long back and forth. I mean, what worries me more is that President Trump will do something much more dramatic and escalatory. I hope he doesn't have the stomach, or does have the sense not to do that. He's talked openly about potentially seizing Karg Island, which would be, I think, a really dangerous proposition, not in terms of the U.S. being able to do it, but in terms of the casualties American forces would take in the days afterwards. And there's been some reporting that the UN, I've heard this secondhand as well, that the United States came very close to doing a kind of Joint Special Operations Command raid to try to seize highly enriched uranium. Now, we're talking a couple months ago when the war was at its height, but I think something like that would have been an absolute disaster in the making. So I think there are a lot of options back on the table, even if they're not super likely, that seem to be off the table until recently.
1: Right, Gil, thank you very much. It's good to talk to you. Thanks for your expertise. Gil Barndollar, Senior Fellow or Non-Resident Fellow at Defence Priorities. Heather, I live in Wellington. I thought that about the tunnel. That's from Wayne. Heather, I thought that too. That's from Tony, and on it goes. We all thought that, didn't we? He knows. At least he's honest about the fact that he was trying to get one over us. Got some great economic news for you. I know. We need more of that, so stand by. 16 past five.
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1: Heather Duplessis-Allen.
0: Hey, have you caught up on this business with the Warriors and Dream World? They renamed the thing Waz World. It's actually very cool, and it's a sign, I think, of how good the Warriors are at commercial networks. We're going to have a chat to the boss, Cameron George, with us after 6 o'clock. His plane's just landed, so he will get out of the airport and then get into a quiet place to have a chat to us. It's 20 past five. Now, I've got some good news for you regarding the economy. New Zealand's manufacturing sector expanded significantly last month, according to the BNZ Business New Zealand Performance of Manufacturing Index. Stephen Topliss is BNZ's head of research, and he's with us. Hi, Stephen.
2: Hi, how are you?
0: I'm very well, thank you. This is great. I mean, this is the highest reading since 2021. What's driving it?
2: Yeah, look, I think it's a number of things, to be quite honest. In fact, the 2021 reading was just after we bounced back out of the depths of COVID. So that was a bit of a false reading. So, you know, actually go back to 2017 to see a number better than this. I think a number of factors. Firstly, is manufacturing is linked heavily to the agriculture sector, which is doing really, really well in the regions, which are doing really well. We've got a low exchange rate, so exports are picking up quite nicely. Manufacturers have seen or are seeing big falls in electricity prices, which will help them out and make them feel a bit more comfortable about ongoing production of output. And they've benefited from the fuel prices as well. So, yeah, it's a very good story. It's almost too good to believe, to be quite honest.
0: So do you think that the confidence has rebounded because of that easing in the Iran conflict? And then the question, of course, is what is it going to do now that the conflict started up again?
2: You know, bear in mind that the PMI and the PSI, which is sort of a sister equivalent for the services sector, what we're asking people there is what's actually happening. It's not a survey like the ANZ or the QSBO, which was your expectations based. So this is, you know, is output increasing? Yes, it is. Are your forward orders increasing? Yes, they are. So, you know, it's an actual measure of activity rather than expectations. That said, if things, you know, go really badly in Iran and the Middle East, then clearly that's going to have an impact eventually.
0: Yeah, I suppose so. Stephen, thanks very much. Really appreciate the good news. Stephen Topliss, BNZ head of research. Right. Prince Harry, let's deal with this. 5:22.
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3: Here for the long weekend snack stops with Foursquare. On the urban motorway city bound, the tail for the Terrace Tunnel back to Hill Street. State Highway 1 northbound moderate to heavy at Johnsonville. State Highway 2 northbound heavy at the Nauranga Interchange. Again, Dowse to Melling, then moderate to heavy Manor Park to the Moonshine Bridge. Southbound just a moderate delays from Petone. Here for everything you need to keep your long weekend running smoothly at Foursquare. And that's time saver traffic.
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2: I've got an update for you on that ED death in Waikato Hospital earlier this week. I'll get it to you shortly. It's 5:25. Now, on Harry, you probably don't need me to tell you this, but it is already clear, isn't it, that Harry's made a huge mistake taking that case against the parent company of the Mail newspaper in the UK because the retaliation has started. Now, the Mail is not going to call it retaliation, I'm guessing. They probably won't admit this is what they're doing, but it looks an awful lot like it. Overnight, one day after Harry lost his case against the paper, the Mail on Sunday's editor-at-large, Charlotte Griffiths, wrote a lengthy opinion piece in which she unloaded on Harry. Now, if you don't remember her, she's the woman whose texts with Harry about movie snuggles were revealed during the court case. Overnight, she broke her silence for the first time and she gave us some more tea. She reckons she was at a dinner party with Harry and he put a little white pill on her tongue and said, "Now I know I can trust you." She reckons that he admitted to snorting creatine. Yeah, what you're taking to go to the gym. He apparently snorted it to energize up for the dance parties because he was in the army and he was subject to random drug tests, so he couldn't do the standard class A's. And she said he's not a joyful man anymore. Now, none of this is particularly damaging. He's admitted to doing much more than creatine in his book, and the white pill, even she says, was probably paracetamol. But it's the principle. He has made an enemy out of one of the most powerful newspapers in the UK, and those newspapers in the UK leave our papers for dead in terms of what they will do to hound people and the impact they will have when they do that. I always personally feel a little bit sorry for Harry in instances like this, because he's not particularly bright, right? Everybody knows that. And so you have to assume he may not have thought this through, may not have realised what a mistake he was making by taking this court case. But he's done it now and he's made his bed. Harry may as well forget about ever moving back to the UK. He's got no security. He's now got no lodgings with his dad. And now he's also made an enemy that has already lined him up.
1: Heather Duplessy Allen.
2: Okay, so we've got the rapid review of the death of the guy in Waikato Hospital's ED on Sunday. Basically, they're saying there was nothing anyone could have done for him. It was an acute, unexpected incident, which basically means even if a doctor was standing next to him, they couldn't have saved him. But now, and we're scheduled to speak to Richard Sullivan, one of the Health New Zealand bosses, just after the news. But now we've also got a little message through from the Taxpayers Union. It's gone out a press release. Remember that ex-lotto guy? Remember old mate who got charged for the gold smuggling and the people at the Ministry of Justice who just employed him kept paying him? Well, hello, that's not the only taxpayer money he was getting. Health New Zealand also paid him after he was charged. They paid him to do an ad for childhood immunisations in 2023. They won't say how much money. They've pulled the ad now, but it's still up online because you can't rub anything off the internet. So I might ask Richard about that too. Stand by. That's next. Newstalk ZB.
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9: It's 5:30. I'm Scarlett Swatanovich. New Zealand could soon have its second formal ally as the government considers joining Australia and Fiji's defence pact. Anthony Albanese and Sitiveni Rambuka inked the deal on Monday, promising to come to each other's defence in an attack. Prime Minister Chris Luxon says Cabinet's pondering signing up and he's spoken to both leaders about it.
10: Well, it would be our second ally relationship, so it's a mutual defence treaty, which would mean, yeah, only one we've had is Australia, as our only ally.
9: Worries the wearying back and forth of US-Iran strikes are about to ramp up again. The US president has declared the ceasefire over, firing on Iran and claiming it hit ships transiting through the Strait of Hormuz. Explosions have now been heard in southern Iranian ports and retaliatory strikes from Iran have reportedly hit US bases in Kuwait and Bahrain. Former US Marine Gil Barndollar told Heather Duplessis-Allen he can't see it stopping in the next few days.
11: What worries me more is that President Trump will do something much more dramatic and escalatory. To be honest, I hope he doesn't have the stomach or does have the sense not to do that.
9: Police are asking for any information on copper stolen from signal cables at Tawa's Takapu Road platform between 6 and 7am last Friday, disrupting trains. They're looking for a man at the scene in a dark jacket and pants, backpack and a head torch, and footage of a dark ute. The Transport Agency says major highway repairs are officially complete in Hawke's Bay, 3 years after Cyclone Gabrielle tore through the region. Crews have finished working on 5 slips on State Highway 38, with 3 retaining walls built and more than 125 faults repaired. To sport, and the Silver Ferns are focusing solely on the Commonwealth Games rather than the shaky future of the ANZ Premiership, with Captain Karen Berger saying recent drama has taught them how to compartmentalise issues. Mitch Barnett and Kurt Capewell have been omitted from the Warriors Matchday 21 to tackle the West Tigers in Sydney tomorrow night, rested following the gruelling Origin decider won by the Blues. I'm Scarlett Swatanovich. That's News Talk ZB News and Sport with One New Zealand and the power of satellite mobile. It's 5:32. Heather Duplessis-Allen is next.
1: News Talk ZB Wellington, time saver traffic.
12: Matariki fun for the whole whānau in Porirua this weekend. And to Wainui Mata Road, there's been a crash southbound just after the Gracefield Road on ramp. Do pass with care and expect delays that tail right back to Ludlam Crescent. State Highway 2 through the Hutt Valley, heavy at the Nauranga Interchange, again down to Melling, then moderate to heavy from Manor Park to the Moonshine Bridge. Don't miss the Porirua Harbourside Lights display, plus activities at Pataka and Kaitahi all weekend.
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0: There wasn't a plan for what would good look like. So we just find ourselves back here because the original problem still remains. There wasn't a plan.
1: Yeah, too right. Now, Oscar, how much trouble do you reckon Harry is in with the mail?
2: Oh, I mean, it's a big come down, isn't it? But I read also today that even before the trial that they were looking to settle, but that was in the Daily Mail, so I wasn't sure if it was true. I do hope something changes though. I don't know if it was true or not. You know, it was a crazy time, that whole News of the World time. Yes.
1: You know, the Daily Mail is the best, eh? You know, it's the best, like the best journalists, and I'm not going to name names, but some of the best journalists in this country go to the Daily Mail first because they're
2: really?
1: Oh, yeah. Because these guys just kick it out of the park all the time. Eh? They're the first to break the news. They've got the great angles. They've got the scoops. He's in big trouble when they come for him. Don't you reckon, Thomas?
0: Oh, I think he's in big trouble. I don't know if it gives me any joy to see it. You know, Harry is a troubled guy and just seems pretty unhappy. I don't know why you'd take the Daily Mail to court over this. And clearly they've come back hitting hard. So, yeah, I don't think he's got a winning hand to play against them. I mean, what could he do? Daily Mail has all the cards, and clearly Harry's got himself in a lot of trouble.
2: Have either of you read his book, Spear?
1: Oh, yeah. Have you?
2: It was kind of one long wind. It took months. So, you know, I think for all the people that backed him, I would have done some due diligence and read the book first. But I mean, he's still rich. He's still living in LA. You know, he's still got his beautiful wife and family, and he doesn't even live there anymore. So, I think he'll be able to escape any pending trouble.
1: Yeah, well, as long as he stays there. Guys, thank you very much. Oh, by the way, what are you guys doing for the long weekend? You, Thomas, what are you doing?
0: I am studying on the side of my job, so I'm trying to write a dissertation that's due next week.
1: On what?
0: No fun for me.
1: What is it on, Thomas?
0: New Zealand fiscal policy during the Great Depression and why the Minister of Finance resigned.
1: Which Minister of Finance resigned?
0: William Downey Stewart Jr. resigned in protest because the government was going to devalue the currency.
1: Oh, wow. Was he right to do that?
2: Wow.
0: Oh, yeah. I reckon he was right. And just to kind of put my big pitch in here, you know, it was the Reform United government that got us through the Depression before Labor was elected, when economic growth returned. So it's a really interesting era of history, and a forgotten New Zealand statesman.
1: Oh, I'm so looking forward to finding out more about him. And Oscar, what's the dissertation that you're writing this weekend?
2: This weekend I'll be resting, tidying the house, and also taking a moment to remember loved ones who have passed on.
1: Oh, that is actually what you're supposed to do at Matariki. Guys, thanks very much. Appreciate it. Look after yourselves. Enjoy the long weekend. Thomas Scrimger, Maxim Institute, Oscar Kightley, artist, local government politician. 8 away from 6.
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4: Harvey Norman, Wellington's kitchen and appliance specialist. And State Highway 1 northbound, a crash at Newlands. Do pass with care and expect delays with the tail back to the split. A crash too on Wainui and Mata Road, heading up the hill just after the Gracefield Road on-ramp. The tail's there back to Seaview Road and Ludlam Crescent. The open motorway citybound, the tail for the terrace tunnel back to Bowen Street. Harvey Norman, kitchen and appliance specialist, head in for a deal today. And that's time saver traffic.
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0: solutions, elevating you and your business to a higher level. Silver Ferns vice captain Kate Heffernan stoked she made the decision to play Super Netball in Australia. The mid-quarter had a dream debut winning the league with the Adelaide Thunderbirds. Heffernan says going overseas took her game to the next level.
1: The calibre of players that I was surrounded by far out, I feel very lucky. And just being able to focus and do my own job, knowing that the girls around me are going to do their job and more.
0: Five members of the New Zealand side heading to the Commonwealth Games have spent the past season playing across the Tasman. Daniel Hillier's eager to get on the good side of his putter for the next 2 weeks of golf in the UK. The Kiwi joins compatriot Ryan Fox in a star-studded field for the Scottish Open in North Berwick, starting overnight, before Kazuma Kobori joins the pair in taking on the Open Major in Southport the following weekend. Hillier's missed the cut in his last two events while shooting under par, and is keen on a form shift on the greens.
2: It's just a couple of bad weeks with the putter, really. That's been a pretty strong part of my game the last couple of years, so hopefully we can sort of sort that out for the next couple of weeks. But, I mean, I'm not going into panic mode. I know that it's not too far away.
0: And the 2026 State of Origin decider has generated huge viewing figures in Australia, becoming the highest-rated televised contest in Origin history. I'm Dean McLaughlin. That's Newstalk ZB News and Sport with Fisher Funds, investing in New Zealand for over 25 years. It's 6:05. Heather Duplessis-Allen is next.
3: 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Finally, someone on your side. Newstalk ZB Wellington, time saver traffic.
4: Red hot bargains on now at the warehouse. State Highway 1 heavy northbound between the Splits and Newlands. That's due to a crash. Also a crash on Wainuiomata Road just after the Gracefield Road on-ramp. The tail's there back to Ludlam Crescent and Seaview Road. State Highway 2 northbound heavy at the Noldonga Interchange again at Melling. Then moderate to heavy approaching the Moonshine Bridge. Red hot bargains are on now at the warehouse. Shop the deals before they're gone. I'm Andy Harwood. That's time saver traffic.
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4: Weather Watch 24/7 at the Met Service regional forecast for Wellington. For the rest of today, periods of rain, possibly heavy about the eastern hills, with gale southeasterlies easing this afternoon, dropping down to a low of 6 degrees tonight. Tomorrow for Matariki, a few showers, strong southerlies easing in the morning. Tomorrow's high 9 and back down to 6 tomorrow night. For Saturday, mainly fine with the chance of a shower, southerlies and a forecast high of 10 degrees. Sunday, fine with northerlies developing and a high of 11. And ahead to Monday, partly cloudy with occasional rain from evening and a high of 13.
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5: Evening, coming up in the next hour, Hamish Mackay is going to talk us through a new milk payment app for farmers. Sam Dickey on Microsoft cutting all of those jobs announced this week. And of course, Ender Brady out of the UK. And we'll have a chat to him about Prince Harry as well when he's with us. It's 6:07. Now, the Dreamworld theme park on the Gold Coast is getting a Kiwi makeover. Ahead of the Warriors taking on the Titans next month, Dreamworld will transform into Waz World. It's basically a big pop-up where the rides and the mascots will be decked out in Warriors theming, and you can grab some merch or a cheeky giveaway. Cameron George is the CEO of the Warriors and with us. Hi, Cam.
6: Hi, Heather.
5: Are you just back from Sydney, are you?
6: No, I'm in Sydney. Gold Coast yesterday, and I'm in Sydney today, and yeah, we've got our game here tomorrow night.
5: Oh, how are you feeling for that?
6: Yeah, very good. The boys have just landed, and you know, they've trained well this week and really need to make tomorrow night's game count. So looking forward to it.
5: Do you know if Jerome Luai is going to be on the park tomorrow? Have you seen the news about him just now?
6: Yeah, well, he's been named. Looks like he might be there next year, but I don't know what's going on there. But he has been named to play tomorrow night.
5: Because the news is, I mean, I haven't even talked about this on air, but the news is that he's getting let out of the contract early because he's off to the PNG Chiefs. But that's only 28, so what's he going to do for 27?
6: Yeah, well, I'm not sure. If you've read the headlines, obviously you're right. He could be going early next year, and he might just have to have a stopover at another club for a year and head to PNG after that. But I'll let the Tigers worry about that. We have enough on our plate.
5: Do we want him?
6: No, we're fine with who we have and where we're moving forward with.
5: That's a no thanks very much. All right, now this Dreamworld partnership is cool. Did they come to you or you go to them?
6: We've done a little bit with them in the past, just in the background. And then we just started having further discussions earlier this year, and I was really keen to try and test the market and put our brand there and really challenge them as to what they can do for us. And when we sat down and talked, there seemed to be no barriers to their thinking. So I threw out the Wars World and they said, yeah, let's do it. And they've never, ever rebranded their park in its history. But leading into our game on the 1st of August on the Gold Coast against the Titans, it's going to be all things Wars at Wars World. So, looking forward to it.
5: I can see obviously there's heaps of branding for you. Like there's the branding opportunity. Do you get any money from it?
6: Well, there's a lot of ways you measure it, Heather. Of course, there's a commercial arrangement, but the PR and the cut-through, like it was on Channel 9 free-to-air last night in Australia about the announcement, and it's massive that a park, probably Australia's most biggest and most popular theme park, is changing its name to support a rugby league club. Nearly every family in Australia is connected historically to that park. So to be a part of that landscape is massive for us PR-wise, and it allows our fans to come here and have a second home on the Gold Coast to enjoy it with family and friends, and that's awesome. And to be able to do that with them, I'm really proud of the partnership with Dreamworld.
5: But what's remarkable about it is it's not Rainbow's End. Do you know what I mean? Like, this is a park in Australia. So what does this say about the Australian attitude towards the Warriors?
6: Yeah, it's huge. It's a real privilege to be in this position where we're at with our brand. And, there's 55 hectares of, rides and just family connection experiences, and they want the Warriors to be a part of that because they see us as a really credible and trustworthy brand, both in Australia and New Zealand. So, it's a real privilege for our footy club.
5: Now, I spoke to Sophie Maloney yesterday, and it was just after you got off the phone from her, and she said, "Yeah, you were pretty stoked to stay on Sky." Is that a fact?
6: Yeah, look, it's Sophie's such a great leader, and I was just so happy that they got the rights again. They're a great partner of our footy club, and just the connection we have with them and what we've built over the last few years have been right on this journey with us. And to have them now extended for another 7 years is going to be great for rugby league in New Zealand. I know Sophie's got big plans, and I love hearing her ambitious vision, and I want to be there when we implement it with her. So really stoked for Sky and Sophie in particular.
5: Oh, good on you. Hey, listen, enjoy the game over the weekend, and I hope you guys do well. Cameron George, Warriors Chief Executive. A little bit of bad news for you. Unfortunately, the bank floating rates have gone up. Westpac and Kiwi Bank both jumped them up 25 basis points to reflect what the Reserve Bank did yesterday. This is just the floating stuff, right? So the fixed, I think the consensus is fixed rates probably won't move that much because the increase that we saw yesterday has already been priced into the wholesale rate. So fingers crossed for that. Here are the numbers for you. NZX 50 is up almost a percentage point today. ASX 50 is down almost half a percentage point so far today. A barrel of Brent crude is costing $78. That's down half a percentage point. One New Zealand dollar is worth 57 US cents, 83 Aussie cents, 50 euro cents, 43 UK pence, and 93 yen. Hamish Mackay is with us next, 13 past.
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0: nights ago, Tuesday night, and he said he was there a couple of years earlier and he saw 7 robotic lawnmowers. I'm guessing they were out doing out the front of the stadium that he was in, and he was really impressed with them. So he went home and said to Amanda, "Amanda, can I please have a robotic lawnmower?" And so Amanda said yes, so he's got the robotic lawnmower, so he's pretty stoked. Like, he's stoked enough about it to go and tell people. And I understand that, because I bought a robotic pool cleaner, and I know somebody else. We both called our robotic pool cleaners Robbie, which, to be fair, is probably what the lawnmower is called as well. All the robots get called Robbie. What a game changer. It's awesome. Goes down there, like, I'm not talking about the lawnmower now. Obviously, I don't have one of those. I'm talking about the pool cleaner. Goes up the sides of the pool, brushes it all nicely down, goes along the bottom, picks up all the cars that Iggy's thrown in, because why not? Gets it all in for me, picks up all the leaves and stuff like that. One of my friends has got a robotic vacuum cleaner, and she talks about it more than is healthy. She makes herself a cocktail and puts on the robotic vacuum cleaner just to watch it work. Just to watch the robot. If you do not have a robot in your life, you need a robot in your life. It really, honestly, that is, I am trying to help with the productivity of this country. That's right. I bought myself a robot so I don't have to do it, because you know it's going to be me who's doing it. You know it's me who's doing it. Yeah, 6:21.
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2: Poirirua's Love Local Expo is this Saturday with free entry. State Highway 1 northbound, the earlier crash at Newlands has been clear. Traffic is free flowing. Traffic easing on Wainuiomata Mata Road after the Gracefield on-ramp following an earlier crash also now clear. Further up the hill is heavy approaching Parkway. And on the urban motorway, a city bound, the tail for the Terrace Tunnel is back to Bowen. Don't miss the fun of Love Local Expo this Saturday at Te Reo Paraha Arena, Poirirua. Time saver traffic.
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4: Heather, as long as you don't replace your husband with Bob, the battery-operated boyfriend, well, robots are in. Robots are in. Hey, so the Michael, on the theme of candidate selection, the Michael Laws thing continues to dog me. I honestly didn't think when I piped up with what I thought about Michael Laws that this would turn into a saga. Anyway, lovely old Audrey Young has done her piece, her weekly newsletter on politics, and there's a section there entitled Michael Laws v. Women. Let me read it to you. The two strongest reactions to the announcement that Michael Laws would be running for New Zealand First were from News Talk ZB's Heather Duplessy-Allen, who said in her Herald on Sunday column that it was desperate to be resurrecting a politician from last year, and Andrea Vance in a withering piece in the Sunday Star Times, where she dubbed Winston Peters' candidates a toxic manosphere and an algorithmic collection of outrage merchants, culture war hobbyists and men convinced Western society is on the brink of collapse and their only one homemade

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3: The supporters of the Prime Minister will say he is there for the service, not the salary. 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
4: It's 6:30, I'm Scarlett Swetanovich. A new Taxpayers Union courier poll suggests the Coalition will narrowly return to government in November. The poll puts Labor on 31.5, down 0.7, with National up 0.4 to 30.5. New Zealand First is down 0.6 to 10.8, while the Greens are on 10.4, down 1.1. ACT is down nearly a point to 6.9, and Te Pāti Māori on 3.4. This week's first OCR hike in 3 years is starting to flow through to mortgage rates. The cash rate rose 25 basis points to 2.5%. Business reporter Michael Sergal has the details.
5: Westpac and Kiwibank have been the first banks to respond, raising some variable rates 25 basis points from next week. But the Reserve Bank reckons many may have already priced projected OCR hikes into their fixed-term rates. It thinks the recent fall in wholesale rates will reduce pressure on banks to raise mortgage rates, particularly fixed-term rates.
4: The government's confirmed it will engage with Australia and Fiji on the possibility of joining a defence pact with the two countries. The deal, inked this week, has the pair promising to come to each other's aid. The Auditor-General's cleared MP Chris Bishop of wrongdoing after funding for housing was diverted into building a bridge in his electorate. Hutt City Council asked for Kaianga Order funding to be transferred to pay for a walking and cycling bridge in Lower Hutt. Bishop is Minister for both Housing and Transport and agreed to the transfer, but his proximity to the project prompted criticism. To sport, and two tests into the Dave Rennie coaching era, and only four players haven't been selected to suit up: Patrick Tuipulotu, Simon Parker, Kyle Preston and Bowden Barrett. The Silver Ferns are focusing solely on the Commonwealth Games rather than the shaky future of the ANZ Premiership, with captain Karen Berger saying recent drama has taught them how to compartmentalise issues. I'm Scarlett Swetanovich. That's Newstalk ZB News and Sport. It's 6:33. Heather Duplessis-Allen is next.
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6: 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On the urban motorway city bound, the tail for the terrace tunnel back to Bowen Street. State Highway 1 free flowing northbound at Newlands following an earlier crash now clear. It's also a good run on Wainuiomata Road heading up the hill after the earlier crash, which is also clear. And State Highway 2 just light flows northbound at Silverstream. 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That's traffic.
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3: Heather, did you know that a young former Southland girl went to Taylor Swift's wedding? She has a job involved working with Taylor's husband's sports team. Never knew that. Thanks for the intel. 14 away from 7, Ender Brady is our UK correspondent this evening. Hi, Ender.
4: Hey, Heather. Great to speak to you again.
3: Right, so what did you make of Trump at NATO? That was unhinged, wasn't it?
4: It was, but it wasn't as bad as it could have been. That's pretty much the vibe. Look, NATO still exists. They're still together. And the buzz phrase that everyone was coming out with as he was jetting off was a stronger Europe, a stronger NATO. So I think it's a more European NATO. Look, they started spending money like never before. And the bottom line is 11% increase on European defence spending in NATO in 2026. 11% increase. So look, not to he'll ever be happy with Europe, but they're dancing to his tune, I guess.
3: How's everybody feeling about Mark Rutte? Because it feels to me like he's walking a really fine line here where he manages to be the Trump whisperer, but then he also crosses over into looking like a Trump apologist.
4: But at the same time, he's getting the job done. And I think I don't know how it's working, but somehow it is. And I watched the other day, you know, Trump, he took the news conference. And for every 10 words, I'd say Trump was saying 8 and Rutte was getting maybe 1.5 to 2. But look, he's treading a very fine line. I think he's done a great job so far. But look, he's keeping the alliance together, keeping the Americans on board. And yeah, I felt sorry for the Spanish, actually. The people I felt the sorries for this week was Pedro Sanchez of Spain, who have only ever been a decent country, a democratic country, and standing up for human rights and speaking up for the people of Gaza. And they were basically humiliated the other day by Trump. But look, it's over with. It has passed off and NATO still exists.
3: Now, what is the sense that you got about how this is going to play out in the Middle East?
4: I think he's going to keep bombing Iran. I mean, you know, I'd never heard a NATO news conference use the word scum before. And I think he said it 5 times and he really emphasized it. And it has happened again overnight since he left Turkey and flew back to Washington, D.C. And I think that, you know, if you look at the price of oil has gone up 6% overnight. Here, it's pretty shocking, but that came out of the blue. Everyone felt that was progress that was being made towards the end of that in Iran, and now the Americans are back bombing them.
3: Right, so what's this case going to cost Harry?
4: Well, I think he's going to have to sit down with his very wealthy friends and divvy up who's going to pay towards 100 million NZ, because that's the bottom line between 6 of them. Now, look, Elton John can write that off with shrapnel in the car. He can probably just open a glove compartment in the car. But for Harry, that is a different story. I don't care how wealthy you are. 16, 17 million NZ is an awful lot of dough to find. He's been poorly advised, really, really poorly advised. And if someone tells me that Harry was taking advice from lawyers, that's who's been advising him, because I've spent the guts of 30 years in and out of the High Court. And I remember my very, very first day at the High Court, I asked a lawyer, so how much does a day here cost all up? And I just couldn't get my head around the figures. And they were there for 10 weeks. So go figure. He's been poorly advised. But look, that's the story of Harry's life. I think he surrounded himself by people who he likes to have listened to his various different whinges and whims.
3: I mean, I almost think also that he scored himself an own goal by doing this, hasn't he? Because the Mail is going to come after him even harder now, aren't they?
4: Oh, he's got the biggest enemy in the world right there. They're not going to stop. They're not going to stop everything he does. I think I'd love to have maybe sat with him for an hour over a beer or a coffee 10 years ago and just said, let me just tell you how this is going to roll. You're going to end up skint and you're going to end up hated. And that's what's happening.
3: Yeah. Now, can we have a debate about whether Arthur Ferry is in fact British?
4: Look, they're going to start flying flags with his face on it if he wins the next game. It's going to be an interesting... Do you know what? In all honesty, with Andy Burnham coming in as Prime Minister on July 20th, it's going to be a very interesting week next week. If England keep winning soccer matches and Arthur Ferry keeps winning tennis matches, Andy Burnham is going to get off to an absolute flyer inside Downing Street, and I think he could end up being probably the most loved Prime Minister of the last decade. But look, they're going to claim him. In all honesty, look, you know, young Emma Raducanu, with her surname and her Romanian dad, she won the US Open as a wild card, as a qualifier. So let's see what this guy Ferry does. He's brilliant. I've loved watching him, and it's badly needed because let's be frank, you know, the English never ever really got their hearts around Andy Murray, which was a shame, I felt.
3: Yeah, it's a fair point that you make. Hey, thanks very much, Ender. Really appreciate it. Ender Brady, UK correspondent. Here you go. Atipa Mbonga, the talent and culture marketing manager for the Kansas City Chiefs. She's the bird from Southland. Atipa moved with her family from Zimbabwe to Taranaki when she was 4 years old. And then when she was 9 years old, they relocated to Otautau in Southland and they bought themselves a farm. And then she got really good at the old athletics, and she got herself a sports student scholarship at Southern Methodist University in Dallas, Texas. And then she took an internship, I think it was at the Kansas City Chiefs. And now, look, there she goes. Talent and culture marketing manager, and she went to the wedding. How good for her. 9 away from 7.
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5: Make the news your own with the new NZ Herald app. In Newtown, Rutherford Street, still moderate to heavy in patches at times both ways between Adelaide Road and Constable Street. Citybound from the airport through the Mount Vic Tunnel, a clear run. Still a tail though on the urban motorway, citybound through the Terrace Tunnel back to Bowen Street. State Highway 1 and 2 northbound, both free flowing. Download the new NZ Herald app today and tap into the news that matters to you. And that's time saver traffic.
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10: 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If in doubt, don't go out.
3: Heather, you're sounding more like a latent tweenie by the minute. Knock it off. What does that mean? What's a tweenie, Ants? It's like a teenager.
11: I'm way out of the loop on this one. I don't know what a tweenie is. Can someone text quickly 9292? Yeah. What's
3: text,
11: a tweenie?
3: Text what it, Mark, hit me back with it. 9292. What was my crime that land? Because I'm assuming tweenie does mean that I'm under the age of 13. And what was my crime? Penakwe. Looking forward to your message. By the way, haven't actually told you yet, but this was the big news in entertainment overnight. Obviously, the Emmys nomination list came out, and there were some surprises in there. The surprises were Stranger Things didn't get into any of the big categories. And the weird thing about it is that Stranger Things, it was their final season. And normally the Emmys like to sort of, you know, make a big deal of a show in the final season. I think they did that with Schitt's Creek as well.

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6: This is News Talk ZB. I'm Darcy Watergrove taking your calls on 0800 80 1080. Second All Black team was announced at 3:30 this afternoon by Dave Rennie. Some tweaks, not wholesale changes for the fixture up against the Italians. If you don't know, just quickly, the team right from the top, Ethan de Groot, Cody Taylor and Terrell Lomax is your front row. Darry and Tupuvai are your locks. Wallace Satiti at six. Jacobson at number seven. And in the boot, Artie Savia, the skipper. Roy Gard and Love are your pivots. Leroy Carter's on the left wing. On the right wing, it is Will Jordan. Jordy Barrett and Billy Proctor are 12 and 13. Damian McKenzie is at fullback, and off the bench, Takayaho, Bauer, Tossi, Lord, Segma, Ratima, Leonard Brown and Morby. Right, back to the phones we go. G'day, Graham, how are you?
7: Yeah, good to have you back. I see you got the bionic knee.
6: Very, very much so. The rest of my not very bionic flesh is struggling to actually work the part, but we're getting there, slowly but surely.
7: Steve Majors is the second,
6: No, it was Lee Majors and Steve, Steve Austin.
7: Oh, Steve Austin, that's right. He was the character in the, Bang. I always get those names.
6: What did you see in this?
7: Well, I agree with Justin Marshall and you, and Nick Burley had John Preston on last week, and he said the same as Justin, that Will Jordan's the best fullback in the world. And I agree wholeheartedly. I mean, I'm all for, I think Morby could have got a start and Will gone to fullback. I'm pleased Leroy Carter's getting a run and obviously Vaii comes back in, and I'm pleased Sam Darry's held his spot. He deserved it. And, I just think overall it's pretty good. But I just can't, like you said, I just can't for the life of me understand why. I watched the game. I was at the test last week, and McKenzie, there's been a lot of articles saying how good he was. Well, he didn't really do a hell of a lot out there compared with some of the others. I think Will Jordan, we would have won by, I believe 10 points more if he'd been at the back last Saturday night. But
6: let's talk why, Graham. I'm not alone because you're with me, Justin Marshall. There'll be a number of people who simply don't like McKenzie at 15. Dave really didn't come down in the last shower. He knows what he's doing. He's the All Black coach. He's had experience. He's familiar with Damian McKenzie and what he needs to apply. So, from his perspective, why is he running Damian McKenzie there and not Will Jordan, who's plainly the better fullback? What is the logic? Is it something to do with the fact that eventually Richie Mwanga is going to find his way back into the 10 jumper? What happens next? The shuffling around McKenzie and Love, is this part of this operation?
7: Well,

0: I see where you're, yeah, I just, I don't, well, I can't for the life of me understand why, well, if Richie Mwanga coming back, him and Will Jordan were a combination at the Crusaders in the latter part of Razor Robertson's tenure, because even though one was fullback, one was a first five, well, they were almost telepathic in their communication, but yeah, I just, well, Love has to be the first five, no doubt about it, but I just don't, I can't understand the logic. Maybe you've come up with the answer with what you said to me, but...
1: Well, you don't know. So maybe he's looking at if we get Richie Mwanga back, and we do, because he has, you know, talked about that, made those noises, then we're going to look at this twin pivot option. Who's best to cover that? Is it going to be someone like McKenzie? Let's see what he can do at fullback, because we might want to use him at first five and move someone else to full. You know, just juggling around going, who's actually going to fit this puzzle the best, and we've got to give him a chance. Like, I'm grasping at straws. There might be someone out there who can actually maybe put a bit more light on this. Hey, Dave Rennie, are you listening? Give us a ring, bro. Huh.
0: Yep.
1: Wow. I think it was a good
0: call.
1: Go
0: on, son.
1: Good on you, Graham. Thanks very much for your call. If anyone can shed light, give me some reasonings behind this. I don't have a personal vendetta against Damien McKenzie. I don't know the guy. It didn't bother me, but if he likes me, I hate me. I just don't like him in that role. And when you see the guy in the fullback role who should be there, he's absolute gold. So there's got to be – Dave Rennie's not stupid. He surely can't look at that and go, McKenzie's a much better fullback than Will Jordan. So why is he doing this? Do you think you know? Give us a call, 0800 80 10 80. I'm fairly keen to find out the logic behind this. We've got a text from Mars. He says Rennie is from Chief Country, so he knows DMAC and likes him. So you and Marshy and Graham just have to get over it. But that doesn't tell me what he's doing. Yeah, I like the guy. That's why I'm playing him. There's got to be something a little more. We've got plenty of texts. I'll roll them through later in the piece, but I'd love to hear your calls. 0800 80 10 80. If you're driving, make sure your hands-free device is on and it's stuck to the car. Pick the damn thing up because you'll have an accident and die. No one wants that. But if you can put it on your hands-free and make it really loud, that means you get to turn around and shout at the kids, be quiet, I'm talking on the radio. And that means they'll shut up on your long and arduous trip away to wherever you're going for this long weekend. See? Theorising. 0800 80 10 80. Free phone number nationwide. Give it a whirl. We'd love to hear from you. Too hard, too soft, just right. How is this All Black side that Dave Rennie has announced? I've told you my bugbear. What about yours? Balance seems pretty cool, except for one position. This is Newstalk ZB. Lines are open. It's 7:33.
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0: the length of that quarter final that he went through, he's going to be digging very deep to even compete, isn't he?
1: You're saying that. Who beat Sinner in the semis of the Australian Open this year? It was Novak.
0: But had you just gone through a 5-hour game in the steaming heat?
1: Yeah, but he's got 2 days to recover.
0: It's the time in the world.
1: He's 39. He's in his 40th year. What could happen? They also played in the semis here last year, and Yannick won, and then went on to win the title as well. So, that's going to be, should be a showpiece event or match. And we're all excited about it. I just want to go back to Arthur Ferry for a second on this. He's a wild card. He's ranked 114. He's going to be top 50, maybe, and certainly if he goes all the way, if that fairy tale continues, he's going to be like top 20 or something like that. But he's the first Brit wild card to get so far at one of the four majors, and he's only the second wild card to reach the semis of Wimbledon. The other one was Goran Ivanišević in 2001, and Goran went on to win the title.
0: And what a player he was, and what a character on the court too. We're going back. Hey, we're rapidly running out of time. I'm going to have to put my microphone down, which depresses me somewhat, but so it is. As always, Craig Gabriel, thanks very much for your time at that update. Stay cool, my friend, but that does not drink PIMS until it comes out of your ears, because that's not very professional.
1: Okay, I'll try.
0: You'll try. Oh, that's good. That is our man, Craig Gabriel, over at Wimbledon, the All England Lawn Tennis Championship. Fascinating. I'm not a big fan of Djokovic, but I'm loving the way he refuses to lie down. I will not go. What is it? I go quietly into the night. Oh, whatever. Marcus Lush is coming up next. Thank you very much, as always, Grasshopper, Corbin Boyd, for producing the program. Thanks to those who called, thanks to those who texted, and thanks to all of those who took the time to listen. Drive safely.
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11: It's 8 o'clock. I'm Tony Doe. The Prime Minister wants in on Australia and Fiji's new defence pact, but denies it's because of China's missile test. The government has formally agreed to explore joining the mutual

0: COVID from daycare. Instead, me and my son have been asked to take part on Sunday in the North Canterbury hunting competition, hoping to get a few rabbits or a cat. Wow. They get a lot of publicity for that hunting thing in North Kent. I didn't realise it was this weekend in Matariki. He's good at kind of winding up the media, that unit. Anyway, solar and the chain and be in touch here till 12. I'll keep you breaking with the news when that happens. Mainly it's about the war in the Middle East. That's where I'm expecting the breaking news. I don't know if there's any sport. Iran truce is over as US has hit 170 targets over two nights. The truce is increasingly perilous. And the Iranian army has attacked Bahrain, Kuwait and Qatar. So it's all on. It's on now, actually. It's on as we speak. So Bahrain, home of the US Navy's 5th Fleet, Kuwait and Qatar all sounded sirens. Their defense system shot down incoming Iranian drones and missiles. There are immediate reports of any damage, but all that ordnance cost a fortune too. So yeah, it's unsustainable. You can't just defend your bases forever. Back at you, people who want to talk here till 12, 23 past 8.
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10: 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Or no more?
11: 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Of course, just in the past 24 hours, we've seen the price of oil leap up 5% as the skirmish in the Middle East continues. So we still don't have the full information about what happened in that 3 months when the crisis was peaking, how high actually did inflation go. But until I've got that information, it's pretty difficult to guess what the right response through the OCR is.
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0: Situation in Wairoa seems serious. Residents told to prepare to leave at a moment's notice. They think the river may rise significantly overnight. because the river is, the outflow of the river is competing with 3 to 4 metre swells coming up the coast. Looking at Google Maps, I think quite often

0: the videos forever of how amazing it looks. New Zealand's longest escalator, which made me wonder what was previously New Zealand's longest escalator. And I can't answer that, but that's what's going on. So, yeah, anyway. They say it'll open sometime before the election. I just can't work out when. But if you want to talk on air, that's the situation, 19 to 9.
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0: I've just had an email from Andrew. He says, Monday's show, I've relayed in the piece you read a listener's text concerned at Takaha's pitfalls. Up till then, everything we've heard was talked up how brilliant the stadium is. A show hearing other attendees' opinions may allow more insight into the stadium being not all it's cracked up to be. I'll tell you what, I've got that text there. If you, I can read that to you too. I can, because I can search through the texts, and I'll tell you what it's. I'll read it to you because I was surprised by that too. And I'll just read it again. I'm not looking for dirt on Takaha. I'm just curious to know if it's what people's experience were after on Saturday. And the text, his name's Gareth. Can I offer you an opinion on Takaha that'll be unpopular among fellow Christchurch residents? Problems include the long queues to enter, the manual ticket scanning, long queues for the concessions, people in the temporary stand having to leave the roofed stadium to get refreshments and use the toilets outside the stadium. And for some reason, for the All Black test, the stadium lighting was ridiculous bright, making it hard to focus on the players. Lots of corners cut to keep the cost down. It's far from world class, but better obviously in the temporary stadium, so it might take a while for people to realise the shortcomings, quite apart from being too small also. Just in defence of Takaha, I haven't been, but I'd say probably that you go through a learning curve when you open stadiums. Well, I've never opened a stadium. I imagined you would. So some of that stuff might be ironed out, and it might get better. So if you've got some opinions about that, come through. By the way, I'm surprised that the whole story of the State of Origin is about the Ford Pass and the bunker. I thought the bunker did quite well with that. I wasn't too concerned about it. Queensland wasn't going to win anyway. But just putting that out there, people, you might want to mention something else about that. Line 3, if you want to talk, 15 away from 9. Yeah, Seoul is a major topic, and skiing in Japan and the death of that, and Takaha and Wairoa at the stadium. And would you put bacon on a Swiss on a Scotch egg? I don't think you would. Would you? Oh well. There's something different you want to mention. That's all the plan, Stan. You might let me know how busy it's been fueling up for petrol tonight too, because it seems as though I've seen big. Although I think there might be a Thursday night special. But he got more information about that. That's fine. I could talk.

0: forever tonight, so I'm not fussed if you want to come through or not, but it'd be good to hear from you. So, yes. But they are saying with Wairoa, better to leave now. That's happening also tonight too. So, yeah, that's a situation too. So if you've got, might have some other thing you want to discuss, you might be hitting something. Oh, I've got more updates on the weather from Tairawhiti. Kia ora whānau, few, it's wet out there. We're all a bit nervous when we hear continual rain on our roofs, but we can assure you we have our teams continuing to monitor our rivers and keep an eye on the weather. This will continue until the current yellow heavy rain watch expires at 10 a.m. tomorrow morning. That's Friday. We've just received the latest from Met Service, who extended the watch for an hour. Other than that, there are no changes. Let's hope it remains that way. Take care out there. Stay home if you can. A lot of water around. We'll keep you updated as soon as they cross our desks. Our duty team will be monitoring throughout the night. That's Tairawhiti Civil Defence. So good on them. 14 to 9.
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0: Nice to hear from you, Ryan. Good evening.
8: G'day, Marcus. How are you?
0: Good, Ryan. What's happening?
8: Hey, the stadium. I live in Christchurch. I've got to say, first time caller, a long time listener. Haven't been to the stadium, but after all the shenanigans of the stadium and what you hear the feedback is, I think they've put it in the wrong place because they haven't thought about car parking and all that rubbish when they've done it. But I think it's ridiculous how they close down half a city for every game when they have a big event there. What about all the businesses that are in the central city that they can't operate because the city's full of people going to the stadium and there's no parking or there's no room for, you know, the food goers and all the people going to do the shopping?
0: What do they close down?
8: Well, I mean, they close half the streets down and they have these big marches up to the...
0: Oh, so they close the streets down so they, people can walk down the roads. Is that what happens?
8: Yeah, I personally haven't been to the stadium myself, but it's like they close half the city down and they close the streets down so they can have these big walks down there as a big group and all that sort of stuff. And, I mean, there's no parking for every goer that goes to the stadium. It's like... I personally think it's in the wrong place, and they haven't thought about that.
0: But are people still raving about it, or is there, after Saturday's match, is the opinion a bit more considered?
8: I mean, I'm a business owner myself, and I don't hear people really raving how good it is, personally.
0: Really?
8: Yeah, I haven't had anyone tell me how awesome it was, or you get the complaints of how stuffy it is, and And like the person said earlier, you know, the big long queue.

0: and all that sort of stuff. It's, yeah, it's overpriced for food and drinks, and it's gets stuffy in there, and the bright lighting and all that sort of stuff. That's the feedback I get.
1: Okay, okay. Because when it first opened, people were ecstatic with Pride.
0: Yeah, I agree. But yeah, as time goes on, and it's I'm not a fan. As a local, I'm not jumping for joy to get there myself.
1: Okay. Oh, we'll throw that out then a bit wider on. Nice to hear from you. So nice to phone meet you. I like that. Yeah, te kaha. I'll get there. I don't know what I'll get there for. Actually, I'm trying to think. If the Warriors play the next year, I'll go. If there's a test there and I've got tickets, I will go. If there is, I'm just trying to think of another. Maybe if there's some World Cup or something that we get here. I don't know what it'll be, but yeah, I'd like to get up to experience. I don't know if there's going to be a concert that's going to be my jam, but you never know. Anyway, stay in touch if you want to talk, if you want to mention that also. It's 9 away from 9 0800 80 1080, up till here till 12 if you want to be a part of it. As I say, 0800 80 1080.
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1: 6 to 9, Tanya, it's Marcus. Welcome.
9: Yeah, hi, Marcus. I was the first-time caller. I just want to talk about the last man who was talking about the stadium.
1: Sure.
9: Yeah, he's never been there. I've been there about 7 or 8 times now. I've been to the concert and everything, and I tell you what, he doesn't know what he's talking about. All those businesses are making lots and lots of money off people going into town and enjoying themselves before and after the game.
1: Did you go to the test with the extra 5,000 seats?
9: I sure did, yeah. I went to that one as well.
1: Were you in one of those extra 5,000 seats?
9: No, I wasn't in one of those. I was at the other end.
1: Because I think the guy that was criticising it was in one of those 5,000 seats, and he thought that was a bit disorganised. Oh, there was other stuff too, but you think the experience has been equally superb in all 7 of the events you've been
9: absolutely,
1: to?
9: Absolutely fantastic. The town has got really good, well sorted out. They have security everywhere, and you can walk up and down the street.
1: So yeah, you went Canterbury 660. You went the Warriors, you went the All Blacks. What else did you do?
9: I didn't do the Warriors, but I did the Super Games at the start of the season, the last 3 Super Games.
1: Yeah.
9: Yeah, the Super Round it was called, I think. I did that as well. So we went to 3 of those. So we sat in different seats each time.
1: Great.
9: Every experience has been fantastic.
1: I'm pleased you're pleased with it, Tony. Good on you for being so enthusiastic. Tony, it's Marcus. Welcome.
0: Yeah,
7: G'day, Marcus. I was just kind of backing up the caller just then. Yeah, I was in the extra 5,000 seats the other weekend, and it was blimmin' awesome. No complaints whatsoever, and I think it's great that there's no parking near the stadium. It entices people to get out, get on the old Lime scooter or what have you, or use public transport and get in there that way.
1: Or a Flamingo scooter.
7: Exactly, mate.
1: Did you have to go outside the stadium to use the toilets from the extra stands?
7: No. I just dropped down at half time, went for a pee and got a beer and went straight back to my seat.
1: How much was your beer?
7: It was $8, I think.
1: Gee, that seems cheaper than the FIFA World Cup.
7: Absolutely, mate. It's awesome. And then they got a beer after the game as well. Town was humming. It was great. It's a great spot.
1: What band do you want there next?
7: Good question. What band would I like there next? Shapeshifter. I'll go see Shapeshifter there.
1: You wouldn't go Robbie Williams though, would you?
7: Probably not, Marcus.
1: No, it's just for the mothers. Tony, thank you. Robbie Williams. We had to pay to get him. Who else do we go for? Limp Bizkit or Blink? I always get them confused. Sure, that's the other one she would have gone to. Oh, no, it hasn't happened yet, has it? Who else was there? Anyway, get in touch if you want to talk. 0800 80. Oh, I think the Fooies are coming. Yes, they like to call them on Hodaki. It's always the Fooies. My day, they were the Foo Fighters. Well, my day, they really was another band altogether. Get in touch here till 12. Anyway, have we got anyone disparaging about the stadium? Maybe that's the question. After the break.
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0: Isolated showers near the coast, but mainly fine inland, and for the Chatham Islands, a few showers. I'm Tony Doe. That is News Talk ZB News, Sport and Weather to 9:06.
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0: Hawke's Bay, north of Napier, for 14 hours from an hour ago till 10 a.m. tomorrow morning. Expect 90 mils of rain on top of what's already fallen. Peak rates up to 15 millimetres per hour, easing around dawn. Minimal chance of upgrading to a red. So that's the region. That's the update from then. 21 past nine.
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0: Interesting thing about Bonnie Tyler, she married a 1972 Olympic judo competitor. They had a dairy, they owned a dairy farm and a quarry. The dairy farm was in New Zealand. Perhaps the quarry was too. Didn't know that. That's news to me. Pauline, this is Marcus. Good evening.
8: Hello, Marcus. Just a quick question. There must be millions of solar panels in the, around the world by now, do you think?
0: Yes, there would be.
8: Okay.
0: More than doors.
8: Is any part of a solar panel recyclable?
0: Yes, they do recycle them, apparently.
8: They do?
0: Yeah.
8: Great. That's great. Thank you very much for that.
0: I'm pretty sure that's true.
8: Okay. Thank you, Marcus.
0: Yeah. Good on you, Pauline. I don't know what they do. Just retelling you that news that Bonnie Tyler has died at 76. And if you talk about power ballads, you put Bonnie Tyler at the head of the list, don't you? Footloose, Need Another Hero, that was a big song in that movie, wasn't it? Great film, never saw it. Just remember the soundtrack so well. Marcus, Wairoa has opened its War Memorial Hall as an evacuation centre as the Wairoa River level is rising. Total Eclipse, one of the most powerful ballads ever. Bonnie, what a strong voice, R.I.P. That song will live forever. Fiercely Protestant family grow up singing in church choirs. Debut singing All Things Bright and Beautiful in church, as so many of us have done. Entered a talent competition, got beaten by someone playing an accordion. Happens to us all. Yeah. I don't know what the accordionist played. Don't know what she played. But she got spotted. And I don't know a lot of the backstory. But she seems to be someone that invested sensibly and had a very successful career, successful and lucrative career. Big in France. Of course, they did total eclipse.

0: and then you can hear her. She's waiting.
1: Oh, looking for... Will it be over the phone?
0: Yes. On here, I'll teach you. I've taught other people on here. And very easy. Yeah, very easy to get pregnant my way. But anyway, I was going to tell you that.
1: I'm intrigued about that, Jan. Where are your boundaries? 24 to 10.
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10: The Karori Community Book Fair is always a goodie with a variety of books, value for money and prizes to be won. 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
11: Hi, Peter, it's Marcus. Welcome.
12: Yeah, Marcus, how are you?
11: Good, thanks, Peter.
12: It's good. Hang on, just before I talk about what my experience with solar panels, what was that last conversation about? What was that lady ringing for?
11: I can't remember. Oh, she's going to talk about solar.
12: Yeah. Did you actually talk about solar?
11: No, she's talking about, she said she's going to teach me how to get pregnant.
12: Oh, okay.
11: Which I thought was probably a surprising turn of the conversation.
12: Yeah, maybe, people get distracted. Marcus, I got a story for you.
11: Great.
12: I was installing solar panels on a house that I built. And there was one that was full of cracks, and the solar installer said, this is no good, we'll have to go back and get a warranty. And when I went back to the people that supplied it, they said, no, that was broken by you. So instead of getting an argument, I just thought, stuff it, I'll just go with 25 solar panels instead of 26. And the young apprentice said to me, he said, look, let's do the right thing and recycle it. And I said, that's a great idea. So we went down to Metalman in Christchurch and diligently went in there, you know, really thinking we're doing the right thing. And they said, oh, a solar panel, that's $2 a kilo.
11: Wow.
12: Dump. And it weighed 20 kilos. So we took it to the dump.
11: Wow. What year was that?
12: That was about 6 months ago.
11: Oh, so it's quite recent.
12: Yeah.
11: And they're heavy. Are they 20 kilos each?
12: Yeah, the ones that we had were 20 kilos.
11: That's half a ton.
12: Yeah, when I spoke to the lady in the office, she goes, oh, solar panel, I'll have to call Auckland for that one, for a price. And I said, a price to see how much I get. And then she was like, no, to see how much you pay us.
11: Why are they so heavy?
12: Yeah, they're actually deceptively heavy. They're just not, there must be a fair bit in there that they

0: to sort of decipher, break down.
1: Well, you just take it home. Why don't you just take it back home and put it in the bin you guys always have, your skip bin?
0: Well, there was another option, but I sort of thought, well, I would have made a mess by breaking it up. So, interesting, isn't it?
1: Yeah, really interesting. Did it work out for you, Solon? Is it a house you built for yourself?
0: I built a minor dwelling. Unfortunately, it was just before the government brought out that new law,
1: yeah,
0: the 70 square metre law.
1: Yeah.
0: And so I had to go through the council.
1: What a hassle.
0: Oh, unbelievable. And the hoops they made me jump through and neighbours and all that. But anyway, I got there in the end. But I've got solar panels on my own on the house I live in, and that's doing really well. Like, last month, in the month of May, I paid $19, and this month I paid $115 for the month just gone. And I'm a family of six with four kids. And
1: Batteries. Was it 30 grand to install?
0: Yeah, about that.
1: Yeah.
0: Yeah.
1: Okay. It seems to be the cost. Thanks, Peter. Nice to hear from you. 28, 18 away from 10. Hold your horses, Simon. With you soon. Back in a bit.
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1: 15 to 10, Simon, it's Marcus, good evening.
7: Good evening, Marcus, great to talk to you. Hey, hello to you all and all the fantastic listeners and that on your program.
1: Oh, that's kind.
7: I'd like to say, Bonnie Tyler did kind of start off as a female Rod Stewart with her first song, It's a Heartache. Because she had the voice and the hair.
1: Yeah.
7: But she worked with Jim Steinman and made that song Total Eclipse of the Heart. And that almost really eclipsed whatever Rod really did.
1: I remember when that first came out on Ready to Roll, it was like, and you could tell straight away it was a transformative song because it was just so epic. The video and everything, it just seemed like... We all knew it was commercial and it was big.
7: Yeah, well, I'm the same age as you, Marcus. When I was younger, it went over my head, but as I got older, I learned to appreciate it a bit more.
1: Yeah, I don't know that I've delved too hard into the lyrics. It's just living in a powder keg and giving off sparks.
7: Really needs you tonight. Yeah. And you were talking about the game of Risk, how it's so really boring before?
1: I'm not wrong, am I?

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8: And of course, the other song we'll sing will be It's a Heartache, which was not a Jim Steinman song. I don't even know who did It's a Heartache first. I think it might be Bonnie Tyler, then Rod Stewart. Have I got that one right? Oh, Juice Newton did. What a great name that was, always Juice Newton. Always loved that as a name. Anyway, be in touch if you want to. 0800 80 1080 and 9292 to text. My name is Marcus. Welcome, Panel 12. Anything else you want to talk about, that's fine. What have you got? That's something. We're talking solar and Matariki and anything else that you want to talk about. And the stadium in Christchurch. Oh, Rod Stewart did It's a Heartache much, much more recently. Did it on his 2006 album. But did it very, very well. I better recheck that, actually. I better refact check all of that. But do come through if you want to talk. My name is Marcus. Welcome. 0800 80 1080 and 9292 to text. It's a Heartache is a song recorded by Welsh singer Bonnie Tyler. Topped the charts. 1978 released. At the same time as Juice Newton and Ronnie Spector's. One of the first recordings Tyler made following a surgical procedure to remove nodules from her vocal folds. The procedure left her with an unusually husky voice, like Darren Lockyer. He should start singing. The release had music critics comparing her voice to Rod Stewart's. And there we go. Juice Newton covered it. And there we go. That's the situation. That's all you need to know. But if you want to talk on air, brilliant. 0800 80 1080 and 9292 to text. Now, sorry I'm late to the show this evening. I got sidetracked listening to Rush. I saw Bonnie Tyler near Queenstown, but I mainly went to see the Alan Parsons Project. He has some good songs, Barry from Waimate. So, yeah, I think it would be at the Vineyard down the road, wouldn't it? But, yeah, Rush, of course, too. One of the great drummers, eh? Neil Peart. Great. Is he the greatest drummer ever? I think that's what they say. But we are celebrating Bonnie Tyler tonight. died at 76. Hello, Otto. Nice to hear that you are listening. By the way, too, I can realise that if this is interesting. When you realise that 1972 and 2026 are as far apart as 1972 and 1918. It's pretty staggering, isn't it? Because in 1972, 1918 seemed like it was back in the black and white days, which it probably was. I'm trying to get updates for what's happening in Wairoa, but I'm not seeing much. But then again, and I hate to say this, but the way the world is now, I don't know how we would know that things aren't good there because the media is so contracted. So unless you're in big cities, the stories don't happen. But I'm doing what I can on Facebook pages and stuff to bring that information to you. I just haven't got any more information currently, but the weather was they were really concerned about the weather, and the police are door knocking. The streets to be concerned of are Kōpū and Sturdy, ironically. Here till midnight. Looking forward to talking to you. Catch you after the break.
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12: It's 10 o'clock. I'm Tony Doe. A new Taxpayers Union Curia poll suggests the Coalition will narrowly return to government in November, but Labour would be the largest party. The poll puts Labour on 31.5%, down 0.7, while National is up 0.4 to 30.5%. New Zealand First is down 0.6 of a point to 10.8, while the Greens are on 10.4%, down 1.1. ACT has fallen nearly a point to 6.9%. Te Pāti Māori is on 3.4. The government has formally confirmed it wants to join a defence pact signed between Australia and Fiji this week. Political reporter Ethan Griffiths has the details.
13: The two countries have promised to come to each other's aid and cooperate on wider defence issues. The deal allows for other Pacific nations to join, and Prime Minister Chris Luxon says cabinets agreed to explore it. Foreign Minister Winston Peters says New Zealand already has a close bond with both countries, and this would bring us even closer.
12: Soon after the deal was signed on Monday, China tested a nuclear-capable ballistic missile in the region. Manufacturing has recorded its strongest month of growth in almost 5 years. The latest BNZ, Business NZ Performance of Manufacturing Index shows sector activity has reached its highest level since July 2021, before the Auckland lockdown. Business reporter Michael Sergel has the story.
14: While the manufacturing sector is much smaller than the service sector, it accounts for a large share of our exports. The Reserve Bank

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9: Newstalk ZB Matariki lineup for the superfans. People, Analu Dickens for breakfast. Francesca Rudkin for mornings, Roman Travis for afternoons. We'll have Tim Roxburgh for drive, Jim Sneddon for evening show, and then Mikey Bevan back for the overnighter. That's the way it'll happen tomorrow. And there will be commercials, because it's commercials every day now. There's no commercial free days. Marcus, driving home from the Lake Wānaka Centre after the final dress rehearsal of That Bloody Woman, the rock opera that is the story of Kate Sheppard, the rock opera New Zealand didn't know it needed until it got it. Full house for opening night tomorrow. Kia kaha. Who's written that? Because that sounds great. And I'll tell you something, since I've got the talking stick. The last couple of years I've gone to ShowQuest, and I think there's skills from Wānaka and a lot of the people in there kind of for ShowQuest have done stories about Kate Sheppard, so it seems as though it's kind of top of mind for people. That sounds brilliant. Anyway, thanks for that, and I hope it goes well for you tomorrow night. So there we go. I never knew that was a thing. So there we go. That's something that would be sold out, but yeah, I don't know what that... Oh, That Bloody Woman. That Bloody Woman. A 2015 punk rock musical written by Luke DeSoma and Gregory Cooper. I know Luke DeSoma. Yeah, he's impressive. Okay, that's good to know. I'd met him when he was down in Invercargill directing some musical there about 15 years ago. I was very impressed with him. Oh, that's great. Thank you for that information. Brilliant. That's what I need to know. That's the information I needed. That's brilliant. I'm happy to hear that. Now, other stuff. Oh, Marcus, HB Civil Defence have sent emergency alert for Wairoa evacuations. Could someone please send me what that, and maybe you could do that, Warwick, if you, beg your pardon? Oh, I've got it emailed. How'd you get it, Dan? Okay, so this is the emergency alert. I worry about Wairoa. It's such a beautiful town there in the bend in the river, but we know bends and rivers are vulnerable. Although, I've always wondered why Balclutha is not more prone. And last time I spent some time there last week, it was looking pretty good. So bends in the river can work. The following emergency mobile alert has been

0: the town was so badly flooded a year or two ago, so it's heartbreaking. But it's happened again, and there has been alert, and people need to evacuate from those. And I can read the areas out, but I think people will know because they will have had the alert. But that's the situation there. 13 to 11.
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0: Now it's 10 away from 11 o'clock. And be in touch if you want to be a part of the show tonight. And it feels very much like a eve of a public holiday as we're eve of a public holiday and also school holidays anyway, so it's everyone's on holiday mode, but now we've got the holiday within the holiday, the nesting of the holidays. I wouldn't have been surprised if a lot of people wanted to ring up to wax lyrically about Nando's chicken, because I am a super fan. But I don't know if there's many stores left around. There was one at Takapuna that when we were living at the camping ground at Takapuna, I used to go to it quite often. And the guy there, I sort of became a bit of a mate with. And he was highly suggesting I start a franchise in Invercargill. And it wouldn't have been a bad idea. But I don't even think that one is there anymore. So, yeah, there was all sorts of, I don't know what the situation was. I think the thing with franchise is sometimes you might need to pay too much money to the people that own the franchise. I don't know how it works. It seems like a complicated model, isn't it? Franchising. So that's one of the topics I had for you tonight. So if you want to add to that, that's good. If you're a super fan, we're also talking about the Takaha Stadium not being quite as good at the test match with the 5,000 extra seats, and someone rang up that had some quite strong opinions about that. So there's that also. Now, we talk about there's very strong rain up the country and there is flooding in Wairoa. If you've got more information about that, let us know. So, yeah, that's what I've got to say from me to you people. So any of these things, if you want to talk on air, and we've got the situation with Iran. I'll check on Brent crude because it's going off there. Iran's bombing the American bases. America's bombing. Fuel is high again. I'm looking at the weekly, I'm looking at the daily total, and it's gone up from yesterday. It's now about 79 cents or dollars or whatever a barrel is. People will correct me. It's $79 a barrel. Don't know what Bitcoin's doing. You don't hear much about Bitcoin. Trump made a lot from that sort of stuff, but everyone lost their shirt on it. Which hardly seems fair, does it?

0: Yeah, Bitcoin's on a 1 year low, but not on a 5 year low. Now, that's all the information I've got for you. If you want to talk on air about this or anything else, I will play Bonnie Tyler tonight. Probably in the last hour, I'll play a couple of songs, so that's a promise.
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0: 6 from 11 Thursday feels like Friday. No road closures that I can see. I think the South Island's going to get good weather, which I'm looking for, although it has been pretty sunshine. What do they call them? Bluebird days? A lot of people going off to Matariki Fest. I'll tell you, I've got a problem. I'll tell you something. I don't want to be negative about Matariki. Because it's still a holiday and it's that we've celebrated it this way recently. But yeah, I don't like the fact that all the events I've gone to, they're always flogging off those bloody plastic glow sticks, which seem to me the most unsustainable things you could imagine. I don't know what the liquids in them is, but all that glow stuff, that straight from China junk. It's as bad as Thanksgiving stuff, those plastic buckets. It's as bad as the junk we get for Christmas. It's as bad as the junk we get for Easter. It was my hope, and that might have been a naive hope, that Matariki could have been free of the plastic tat. So I don't know who's driving that. I know it's a nighttime festival. I think they normally have, it's about the stars and stuff like that. But yeah, to me, it's not about. They seem to have kind of combined it with midwinter glow festivals. I don't know if you've ever been to one of those. We went up for a couple of ones in Queenstown, and you sort of like, they hang stuff from the trees, but they were just, that was just, I mean, they're terrible things really, because kids are always quiet. It's 10 o'clock at night, well, 8 o'clock at night, so kids are tired and grizzly, and nagging for glow sticks, which no one ever wants, so it lasts, so yeah. And that sort of glow stick stuff is sort of been adopted into some of the Matariki festivals, which I think is a mistake. Because to me, it doesn't seem to be what it's about, glow sticks and consumerism. So, yeah, that's my. And I don't want to be Debbie Downer on. Because I quite like the Matariki, the time, the mid-year time for reflection and all of that. But I don't like all that. I don't like that it's just become a festival in the dark with food carts and pressure for children to buy plastic glow sticks. So, there we go. That said my piece. And I won't say anything else about that because I'm excited about having the day off. So that's what I'm going to say about that. Just to recapitulate the stories for tonight, Bonnie Tyler has died at 75. She has been unwell for a while. She's been in a hospital in Portugal. The other news story too is that, and probably, sorry, a more important story, I should have done that first, but that's just, in Wairoa, an alert has gone out and they are evacuating the river. The river mouth, the bar is not there. It's open, the river mouth, but that has meant that there is wind and tide pushing up against the water coming out of the river, because it normally works like a plug hole and it drains it, but just the way the weather and the conditions are is that the water has been held up and held back, so it has flooded. And I feel for that town because it's a special town, but that's the situation too. So an emergency evacuation notice has gone out.
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5: Darcy Waldegrave, Heather Duplessis-Allen, Marcus Lush, all the names you can trust. 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
13: It's 11 o'clock. I'm Tony Doe. Evacuations are underway in Wairoa as heavy rain pummels Hawke's Bay. An emergency mobile alert has been sent to residents of Outram Street, Grant Street, Kopu Road and Apatu Street. They've been told to evacuate now. Meanwhile, Horizons Regional Councillors staff on standby in case the Motoa floodgates require operation after recent rain. It says the Manawatu River could reach operating range for the gates tomorrow morning. River levels have already closed State Highway 56 at Opiki. This week's first OCR hike in 3 years is starting to flow through to mortgage rates. The cash rate rose 25 basis points to 2.5%. Westpac and Kiwibank are the first to respond, raising some variable rates 25 basis points from next week. But the Reserve Bank reckons many have already priced in projected OCR hikes to their fixed-term rates. Labour is leaving the door open to supporting a cap on rate rises. National wants to limit future increases to between 2 and 4% a year, well below the 20% rises being seen in some parts of the country. Labour leader Chris Hipkins says the party still hasn't decided on its position. He says they need to ensure councils have a way of funding core services, but he understands the reasoning for capping rates.
14: It's good retail politics. Totally understand it. No one wants to pay higher rates.
13: Infrastructure New Zealand is on board with an update of the major transport projects pipeline, but says it's execution that matters now. The system's three new phases make first phase projects top priority. Those in phase two will be preparing for construction, and phase three projects will continue more slowly. Five roads of national significance projects are now on the slow track. CEO Nick Leggett says there now needs to be a sequenced funding approach all projects can fit into.
15: That will be able to really drive true confidence for New Zealanders to know what's coming and know that it's going to happen, and the confidence for the infrastructure industry to be able to gear up.
13: The first independent findings into Wellington's Moa Point sewage disaster are to remain secret. After months of waiting, the government has received the first report, but the public won't see it due to fears it could impact potential legal action. Tobias McIntosh reports.
16: Local Government Minister Simon Watts launched a Crown review in February after the plant catastrophically failed, sending millions of litres of untreated wastewater into the sea. Watts says releasing the report could risk prejudicing investigations or enforcement action by the regional council.
13: The country's video game sector is continuing to get high scores. New Zealand On Air funded studios produced 14% more games in the year to July, with revenue up 17% on the previous year. Sector rebate director Chantel Cole says the global average is a 9% increase, so we're punching above our weight.
17: We had a game that came out of Nelson last year by a small team of 8 people that actually broke the world record for number of players online in any one moment. It actually surpassed Fortnite.
13: Singer Bonnie Tyler, known for hits including Total Eclipse of the Heart, Holding On for a Hero, and It's a Heartache, has died at the age of 75. She died in hospital while receiving treatment for an intestinal illness. Sport now, and in rugby, All Black coach Dave Rennie is delighted two players are set to debut off the bench in Saturday's Nations Championship showdown with Italy in Wellington. Rennie says German-born Anton Segner and Hurricanes flyer Josh Morby deserve their spots.
18: Yeah, the attitude, the mindset around how we've trained and how they've connected and contributed been awesome. So exciting for them and their families this weekend.
13: In tennis, all 4 women in the singles semis at Wimbledon overnight are making their maiden appearances in the tournament's final 4. Craig Gabriel says even a big name has surprised herself in making it this far.
19: Coco Gauff's record on grass coming into this Wimbledon was not great. In fact, by her standard, it was poor. But she certainly turned it around, and reaching the quarters was her initial target. She's now the 7th active player to reach the semis of all 4 majors, while opponent Karolina Muchova is the 8th woman to do that. Gauff said she has to just trust her shots, and her ground strokes are a match for anyone. The other semi is Marta Kostyuk against Linda Noshkova.
13: In golf, a dip in form isn't worrying Daniel Hillier ahead of the Scottish Open starting overnight. A stacked field including Scottie Scheffler and Rory McIlroy will play the final lead-up tournament before next week's major, the Open. Hillier has missed out on weekend golf his past 2 outings, but he's still relaxed.
20: Just coming off a couple of missed cuts, but that doesn't make me feel any better or worse about these couple of weeks coming up. I know I'm doing all the right stuff. I know I'm not playing that bad.
13: And a netball silver fern shooter, Grace Nwicki, is certain the Northern Mystics are a viable option to be part of the possible expansion of Australia's competition. The Aussies plan to add 2 more teams to their competition in 2028. Nwicki backs her old Mystics side to be competitive if expansion becomes a reality. That's news and sport to 11:05. Marcus Lush is next. Weather watch now for Northland. It's going to be mainly fine tomorrow. Expect some isolated showers in the west. Auckland to Tomaranui, including Coromandel, Bay of Plenty and Taupo, are becoming fine everywhere as the day goes by. Gisborne and Hawke's Bay, you can look forward to periods of rain with some heavy falls inland, but the good news is they should ease to showers as the day progresses. For Taranaki to Kapiti, there will be isolated showers for you, mostly confined to the morning. Wellington, Taihape, Wairarapa and Marlborough and Canterbury, a few showers on the way for those regions. Nelson and Buller through to Fiordland, you're the pick of the bunch tomorrow with fine conditions. Otago and Southland, partly cloudy. There'll be some isolated showers near the coast. Expect mainly fine conditions inland, though. For the Chatham Islands, there will be showers. I'm Tony Doe. That's News Talk ZB, news, sport and weather to 11:06.
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welcome people and good evening. The final hour for me before we head off into Matariki. I hope it's good where you are. What do you got to say? If you want to talk to me, feel free. And I've enjoyed tonight. It's been very, very relaxed where I am sitting. Not a lot going on.

0: his name was suitable. Oh, there is a singer called Gloria Gaynor, so make of that what you will. But yeah, she was discovered singing in a pub in Swansea, and she became huge and kind of had an uncontroversial career apart from that video from Total Eclipse of the Heart, which was sort of in a boarding school with sort of, yeah, I don't really know what was going on there, but I don't think it was good. Yeah, Gibston was the concert she played in. Gibston. But yes, Mark is still 12 if you want to talk. 0800 80 1080 and 9292 to text. Anything else you want to mention? That's the plan. So yes, be in touch if you want to. 0800 80 1080 and 9292 to text. But yeah, be in touch if you want to talk about this or anything else. Whew! I've said enough. Keep those texts coming through. Oh, apparently Costco have Tupperware. I've learned something tonight. And that's Maidmanite. So there you go. I'm happy with that. Learning information. So if you want to know the lineup for tomorrow on ZB, got a lot of information there. But can't give it to you now. And the major news, too, is the situation with Wairoa. But, yeah, it'd be nice to hear from you tonight on this eve of Matariki. As I say, 0800 80 1080, 13 minutes past 11 o'clock.
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0: Graham, this is Marcus. Welcome.
7: Yeah, hi. Just not long home after performing live at the Bog Bar. Sad to hear that Bonnie Tyler's passed.
0: Yeah, because she had been, it was a bad end to her life because she got ill during operations, been quite sick.
7: Yeah, well, my understanding was that she was put in an induced coma and then... she came out of that, and she was, I thought she was on the mend, and that was not to be. Fun fact here, she once did a song called Rockin' Good Way, a duet with Shaking Stevens, who's also Welsh.
0: I always quite like Shaking Stevens. He hasn't kind of blotted his copybook yet, has he?
7: No, he's he had a near-fatal heart attack about 10 years ago, and we nearly lost him, but he was

looks awkward. Who'd want to fly lying down? What happened in a crash? You'd go sliding into the front. That's right. Nikki Ravishanka. Boiled sweets. Get your own brand. Be life-changing. So, yes. So, clearly, I'm going to just rant to midnight. Oh, and Hokey Pokey. That's right. And LNP. That's it. That's enough. That's the great New Zealand flavours all there, because they're just, it's just green and orange and white, and they've done them forever. They're terrible. I need you tonight. Now, am I going to sing my theme song again tonight? Panga flavour. Yeah, I reckon that'd be good. Or Manuka, tea tree. Manuka's big, isn't it? Or gorse. You get the drift.

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5: News Talk ZB, 29 away from. I've got some pretty interesting things to say tonight. Good evening, Marcus. Are Knights of New Zealand still open in Invercargill? I don't think they are. I think they have closed recently. I bought a lovely sheepskin vest there and I left it at a meeting I went to in a church hall. Won't say what it was. And never got it back. To this day, I don't know about you, but when I lose an item of clothing, it's like I lose a part of myself. They were great, I agree, but that's got to come back. A capybara is a large rodent. Maybe it felt threatened by its contemporaries in the beehive. Marcus, we have an Australian Ugg boot shop in George Street, Dunedin, not New Zealand sheep. Yeah, why aren't we buying New Zealand sheepskin items? Do you reckon wood pigeon flavour is considered legal? Too cold, exactly. Well, no capybara should be in a concrete zoo. It's heartbreaking to even think they were there. I can't believe how anti... And I see now they've got rid of all those lions up at the Zion. What a wasted life for them, coming all that way just to... be watched and prodded and then euthanized. Yeah, I've found myself down on zoos, haven't I? Now, if you've got some brilliance to share tonight, I'm looking forward to it. Email me if you can. Shaken Stevens. Marcus, I'm not sure if anyone has mentioned this, but Total Eclipse of the Heart was written by Jim Steinman, who wrote a lot of songs for Meatloaf. And the song was originally written with Meatloaf in mind. Meatloaf tried the song but didn't suit his voice, and Steinman thought it would be better suited to a female voice, and the song was then offered to Bonnie Tyler. Also, The Best was written by Bonnie Tyler, but 2 years later, Tina Turner recorded it, was released as simply The Best,

0: Young Marble Giants, they were pretty good in their day. Stereophonics were pretty good. But Manic Street Breakers, they ended up badly, didn't they, with him in jail. Is that right? No, one went missing. That's right. Calls now, you, if you want to. Otherwise, 17 away from 12 o'clock. Mikey Bevan is along mid-dawn tonight. He'll be along mid-dawn tomorrow night. We have got Annalou Dickens for breakfast. We've got Francesca Rudkin for mornings. We've got Roman Travis in the afternoon. We've got Drive, Tim Roxburgh, and we've got Nights with Jim Steadon, and then Overnights with Mikey Bevan. He'll be on tonight, also tonight. That's the way it's going to go for Matariki. I shall be elsewhere. But yes, be careful of those plastic glow sticks they're trying to sell you. I don't think any of that is good. By the way, has there ever been a better two lines in a song than I'm living in a powder keg, I'm giving off... that's pretty powerful, isn't it? We're living in a powder keg and giving off sparks. Yeah, well, I mean, we can all identify with that. Every day to me, someone was living in a powder keg and giving off sparks. I don't know what to do, and I'm always in the dark. We're living in a powder keg and giving off sparks. Jeepers. Thin Lizzy, too, of course. Let's never forget Thin Lizzy. That song has Meatloaf written all over it. I'm sure it was written for him. Well, no, it wasn't, according to Wikipedia. I just read that. It was not written for him. He finished writing it after he had a meeting with her, mind you. I'm sure that Jim Steinman's relationship with Meatloaf was not always rosy, because Meatloaf was a tricky sort of a unit a lot of his life. And the video, I mean, it was very, very similar. So 16 away from 12 o'clock. My name is Marcus. Good evening and welcome. There, an evacuation notice has gone out from Wairoa, from the lower streets. I will just see if I've got any more information about that for you. But as I always say, it's very hard to get information now. They reckon it's going to be between 1 and 3 o'clock there at its worst. But from my understanding, there's no roads that are closed yet in the North Island. Oh, Craig Little has spoken. He said the emergency operation centre has been stood up and will be monitoring the situation through the night. We've got a very good mayor. He's a great supporter of the town, which is what towns need. 15 to 12.
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3: Very good. Thank you for that. 0800 80 1080. Let me just think of one more thing. Someone's emailed me to say that, of course, Kylie Minogue is Welsh. Although her Wikipedia page says Kylie Minogue was born at Bethlehem Hospital in Caulfield South, a suburb of Melbourne, Victoria. Her father moved to Australia from Wales in 1958 as part of an assisted migration scheme on board the ship Fair Sea. Also aboard the ship with a Gibb family. That's amazing. She was named Kylie after the Nyungar word for boomerang. I had no idea. Wow. Goodness, it's an interesting kind of a stuff. But so with the Gibbs and her on, well, and their family on the same boat. And she got a break in the Sullivans. Now, thank you for that number ending in 59. I won't read out your old number, but that's great for you to tell me about that. So this is from Wairoa Council. A local state of emergency declared for Wairoa. At 11 p.m. tonight, Mayor Craig Little declared a local state of emergency for the Wairoa district. The declaration follows significant flooding across the district with rising river levels affecting homes, businesses, farms, roads and essential services. Some communities have become isolated. A number of residents have already been evacuated from affected areas to ensure their safety. Declaring a state of emergency allows emergency services and response agencies to work together quickly and effectively to protect people, coordinate resources and support our communities as the situation continues to develop. If you live in a low-lying or flood-prone area and are concerned for your safety, don't wait, leave early, move to higher ground, stay with family or head to the Wairoa War Memorial Hall, which remains open. So they have declared a state of emergency in advance to help with that. So thanks for that. So I appreciate that. It's 10 away from 12. Marcus, the Bonnie Tyler song now sounds so much like a song sung in the movie Streets of Fire. And yes, it was a Jim Steinman soundtrack. If you haven't seen it, do so now. Cheers, Brian. Thank you, Brian. Harry Secom, Welsh singer. That's right, too. And someone says, so that's not you singing. Jude, what someone has done is they've taped some of this radio show and they've used that to make out that I was singing that song from last night. So you can do that with any voice. You just take a recording. And, because that's why it sounds slightly disjointed. 10 to 12.
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9: Jennifer Garner is a highly acclaimed Hollywood actress known for her roles in the likes of 13 Going on 30, Alias and Juno. 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
1: Taylor, it's Marcus. Good evening and welcome.
2: Evening, Marcus. How are you?
1: Good, thanks, Taylor.
2: I was very happy to hear that you're still talking about the AI song that I made. It's making the rounds.
1: Is it?
2: Yeah, well, you were just talking about it. You were responding to text.
1: I've played it twice, and I played it last night. You just took audio from me talking on the show. That's right.
2: Yes. Well, I actually, funnily enough, some comments went onto my video recently, and I was thinking, goodness me, something's happened. There's been a lot of traction.
1: I see.
2: Been picked up. And so I went onto the on-demand thing on the website and kind of scrolled through, and there you were playing the song. So I'm really grateful that you've still doing it. It came out, what, in February last year was when I sent it out to you. So almost forgot about it, to be honest.
1: What is the situation is that it is devious because people don't know it's not me singing, so I feel slightly awkward about that, but it's quite convincing, isn't it?
2: Yes. Yeah, I mean, I can go through some of the comments right now, and they say, one of them says, brilliant. That was the first time I've heard Marcus sing. Somebody says, great voice, reminds me of Josh Groban. I don't know who Josh Groban.
1: No, nor do I.
2: Honestly, I wish I could tell you how I did it. I know there was a website where I was able to replicate your voice, and I had to send in about like an hour's worth of you talking. So what it would do is train the AI model.
1: Have you done
2: out, you know, the cadence.
1: Have you done it with any of the other hosts?
2: I haven't. No. And I'd have to try and find the website how on what I did it. What would you recommend? What song would you do for a host?
1: I don't know. I think we're going to too much of a sketchy time. I think it's probably it's too difficult because I think probably in 30 years' time, how would people know that's not me singing? You know, I think it's becoming too because where are the identifiers?
2: Yes, yeah. I mean, I guess that's the problem. I mean, you know, social media channels are trying to make, publishers, you know, disclose whether or not they're using AI. Like, for example, the video I've had to put in a disclaimer that says that it was made with AI and that it was generated with AI and it's not the real deal. It's not actually Marcus singing. Because as we've seen from some of those comments, people can still fall victim to imitation voices. That's going to be really concerning, you know, kind of looking at the dark side of that. I mean, it's nice that we can kind of, you know, reflect on the benefit. You know, how AI is going to improve people's lives from an accessibility purpose. Sorry, I didn't mean to fool you.
1: I was just looking at the comments.
2: Yeah. I mean, there's loads of benefits that AI is going to have in terms of accessibility, but we can't just get carried away. We have to remember there are going to be significant risks this carries.
1: Huge risks. I noticed you haven't done yourself. Someone says you should do Mike Hosking. I did it my way, but anyway, that's probably a story for another.
2: I have to put that in.
1: That's a text to suggestion. Jude says, haha, I've just woken my husband up to tell him it's AI. It's AI. Sorry, I didn't mean to be disingenuous. Me singing last night was AI. Taylor made it. I played it. It's not me. I can't sing. I've actually been told I can't sing. I haven't gotten to choir. I mean, this is at primary school or intermediate school, so yeah, I'm not a singer. Not a singer. Enjoy your matariki. I'll talk to you on Monday. Be restful. Be calm. I think that's the whole key to it. And yes. Trump White House accused Keir Starmer of putting lives at risk with grave call to try to stop Mexico, England's World Cup kickoff in Mexico from being moved. Jeepers, he's thin-skinned, isn't he? So, there we go. That's the latest for you. And Bonnie Tyler is dead, 75. So young in those first songs. So young and tiny. With her with Shaken Stevens and that early stuff. No doubt a lot will be played in the next 24 hours. I only got the one song in, but that's fine. And I'll talk to you again on Monday. So enjoy Matariki. Go well. Cheerio.
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7: In this update, a new Taxpayers Union Curia poll suggests the Coalition will narrowly return to government in November, but Labour would be the largest party. The poll puts Labour on 31.5%, down 0.7%, while National is up 0.4 to 30.5%. ACT has fallen nearly a point to 6.9%. The government has formally confirmed it wants to join a defence pact signed between Australia and Fiji this week. Political reporter Ethan Griffiths has the details.
8: The two countries have promised to come to each other's aid and cooperate on wider defence issues. The deal allows for other Pacific nations to join, and Prime Minister Chris Luxon says cabinet's agreed to explore it. Foreign Minister Winston Peters says New Zealand already has a close bond with both countries, and this would bring us even closer.
7: Evacuations are underway in Wairoa as heavy rain pummels Hawke's Bay. An emergency mobile alert has been sent to residents of Outram Street, Grant Street, Kopu Road and Apatu Street. They've been told to get to higher ground now. New data shows the fuel crisis is intensifying transport poverty. A Public Health Communications Centre briefing shows the average household's $252 weekly transport spend has risen by $65 since the Iran war. It says even small rises affect the ability to pay for healthcare, food, work and education. Lead author, Otago University Associate Professor Angela Curl, says people end up having to juggle expenses.
9: Where people do absorb the cost, they then have to reduce spending in other areas, so not being able to afford enough food, for example, and spending it on their transport instead.
7: Total eclipse of the heart singer Bonnie Tyler has died aged 75. BBC reports the Welsh-born singer had been in an induced coma in Portugal following emergency intestinal surgery in May. Her family and team say they are heartbroken and are asking for privacy. That's news. In sports, rugby, All Black coach Dave Rennie wants keyboard warriors to quit trying to force him to play Will Jordan at fullback. Damien McKenzie keeps the 15 shirt for Saturday's test against Italy in Wellington, leaving Rennie to sidestep attempts to shame him into shifting Jordan to fullback.
10: Everyone keeps talking about Will being out of position. He scored 37 tries for the All Blacks on the wing. But he's pretty comfortable there, and having both him and Damien on the field means we've got two really high-quality fullbacks on the field.
7: In netball, the Silver Ferns are focusing solely on the Commonwealth Games rather than the shaky future of the ANZ Premiership, with captain Karen Berger saying recent drama has taught them how to compartmentalise issues. And in rugby league, this year's State of Origin decider has become Australia's highest rating TV programme of 2026 and Origin's top rating show of all time. In total, more than 6 million viewers watched some part of New South Wales in their series triumph. That's sport. I'm Tony Doe.
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19: News Talk ZB Weather Watch 24/7. Northland, a few showers, mainly in the west, clearing today. Auckland to Taumarunui, including Coromandel Bay of Plenty, and Taupo becoming fine everywhere today. Gisborne and Hawke's Bay, periods of rain, with some heavy falls inland, easing to showers today. Taranaki to Kapiti, partly cloudy with the odd shower. Wellington, Taihape, Wairarapa, also Marlborough and Canterbury, showers gradually easing. Nelson and Bulla, Fiordland, fine. Otago and Southland, partly cloudy, with isolated showers near the coast, mainly fine inland. Chatham Islands for you, showers.
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3: 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I vacuumed before you came
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4: And Graham, a very good morning to you. Welcome to the show.
5: Yeah, good morning from South Dunedin. We've had got our floods out of the way and done a bit of a clean-up later on today.
4: Yes.
5: Your signature song.
4: Yes.
5: I performed it last night at the Irish Bog Bar at 8:30.
4: Oh,
5: I've never sung any of this stuff before. I gave you a bit of a preamble from the stage and... thunderous applause. I've never done Al Stewart before, and the song was actually a lot easier than I thought it would be, and it sounded just like on your show.
4: Oh, well, I tell you what, Graham, you know what?
5: Singing it instead of Al.
4: I tell you what, Matsuri here is about having a sing-along, so do you want to give us, say, four lines of it?
5: I'm half asleep.
4: Oh, don't worry.
5: But the words are on your show, the opening show. And it was actually, I've heard it about half a dozen times on your show, and that's the only practice I had.
4: Oh, fantastic.
5: And then I went up and did it.
4: Oh, it's a fantastic song, isn't it?
5: So, remembering Bonnie Tyler.
4: Yes, yes.
5: She, at one stage, she had a bit of a raspy voice. She actually got round a bit, well, not romantically, but musically with... a guy I knew reasonably well through Jim Sutton's show, a guy called Shaken Stevens.
4: Yes.
5: And they did a nice duet together called Rockin' Good Way.
4: Oh, it's a rockin' good way.
5: It's a rockin' good way to mess around and fall in love. And then
4: fantastic song.
5: So, I got home, climbed into bed, and then I got the news from... Marcus, that Bonnie had died. She'd been pretty crook for quite a while recently. Yeah. Had an operation, just coma. I thought she was on the mend, but that was not to be. She just didn't pull through.
4: No, I did. I tell you what, I think maybe 2 or 3 weeks ago, I heard that she was having complications with something and she was in, I believe, hospital. And, of course, I heard the same when I sort of got up from my nap just after 8:30, heard the news that she had passed. And, I mean, great memories of Total Eclipse of the Heart sort of back in. You know, it was an anthem of the sort of 80s, I would say. And, great singer. And Holding Out for a Hero.
5: I just remember that wonderful... rock and roll sort of duet that she did live on the stage. I've seen it on YouTube a few times with Shaken Stevens, and they really climb into those lyrics. And she said she's going to be sadly missed. We've lost quite a few people. Shaken Stevens is still around. He had a near fatal heart attack about a decade ago, but he's still doing some limited. Musical work, he's sort of like a version of Elvis, but without the Elvis moves. He does his ankle rolls and drops down to his knees and that sort of thing. I really like Shaken Stevens. He just dances beautifully.
4: Yeah,
5: and of course, Bonnie Tyler sings wonderfully. Yeah,
4: oh, absolutely,
5: sort of gravelly voice.
4: I know, a little bit of sort of, you know, Kim Carnes. Hey, and Kitty, when she was the first caller through, Graham had asked if she thought Bright Eyes was one of her songs. Who sang Bright Eyes?
5: No, Bright Eyes is the song, I think it's Simon and Garfunkel.
4: That's probably correct, yep.
5: That was, yeah. It was a song about a rabbit or something that was... hunted down or something, Bright Eyes.
4: Water Step Down, the movie, Garfunkel. Yes, correct.

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7: In this update, the Prime Minister wants in on Australia and Fiji's new defence pact, but denies it's because of China's missile test. The government has formally agreed to explore joining the Mutual Defence Alliance. Anthony Albanese and Sitiveni Rambuka signed on Monday. Just hours afterwards, China tested a nuclear-capable ballistic missile in the region. Chris Luxon says his interest in the deal came much earlier.
8: This has been something that I've spoken to both the Prime Minister of Australia and Fiji about. I knew they were progressing it, and I knew it would create an option where countries can possibly join after they have signed it.
7: Transport Minister Chris Bishop says it's hard to know what a road will cost until construction begins. He's released a new phased timeline for the 17 transport projects on the government's to-do list, putting five on the back burner. National campaigned in opposition in 2023 to complete 13 of those roads, estimating the cost at $17 billion. The whole 17 roads are expected to come in at roughly $56 billion. Bishop says precise costing is hard when you're out of government.
9: We went through a pretty thorough exercise in opposition of using the best publicly available information, and we published that in good faith.
7: A new Taxpayers Union Courier poll suggests the Coalition will narrowly return to government in November, but Labor would be the largest party. The latest poll puts Labor on 31.5%, down 0.7, with National up 0.4 to 30.5%. New Zealand First is down 0.6 of a point to 10.8%, while the Greens are on 10.4%, down 1.1. ACT is down nearly a point to 6.9. Te Pāti Māori is on 3.4%. Opportunity is up 0.1 to 3.3%. Health New Zealand has found more monitoring would not have stopped a man dying in Waikato Hospital's ED last week. The patient was found unresponsive in the ED toilet after reportedly waiting hours to be seen. Health New Zealand Clinical Executive National Director Dr. Richard Sullivan says their reviewers deemed the death an acute, unexpected incident. Sullivan says they'll implement guidelines around monitoring and escalating patients and review ED signage. A more in-depth review will be completed by August. Strikes between the US and Iran have reignited and aren't showing any signs of letting up. Donald Trump has ruled the ceasefire over, saying the US has hit 90 targets in its second day of strikes. It followed Iran hitting ships travelling through the Strait of Hormuz, and it's now unleashed strikes in Bahrain and Kuwait. Former US Marine Gil Bandola says Iran is back to targeting US military bases like it was at the beginning of the war.
10: I think initially, you know, earlier in the campaign, they behaved in a pretty rational manner. It may not be what people want to hear, but they kind of escalated gradually, striking US installations.
7: The Serious Fraud Office

0: has filed charges against Hamilton accountant David Wayne, alleging he stole more than $1.3 million from clients. He's been charged with theft by a person in a special relationship and false accounting. Wayne is accused of using a client's investment money to pay personal debts, business expenses, and replace money taken from others. He's also accused of taking money directly from client funds. In sport, rugby, All Black coach Dave Rennie has shuffled his side for Saturday's Nations Championship Test against Italy. There are five changes to the run-on side, three in the pack with Tyrell Lomax at tight end, Afitigen Tupou-Vaai at lock, and Wallace Setiti on the blindside flank. The two backline changes see Leroy Carter in on the left wing for Caleb Clark, while Billy Proctor wears the 13 shirt. There are two likely test debutants from the bench, Blues flanker Anton Segner and Hurricanes outside back Josh Morby. In netball, the Silver Ferns are trying to focus on the Commonwealth Games despite seven New Zealand-based players being unsure if they'll have an ANZ Premiership team to return to. A recent meeting between New Zealand officials and the Players Association is understood to have gone well, but the domestic competition's future remains in limbo. In a strange way of finding the good and the bad, Captain Karen Berger says the drama of playing through coach Dame Nolene Taurua being stood down has come in handy.
1: Last year's 3 months for us prepared us really well to be able to compartmentalise and make sure that we do our job that's at hand right now.
0: That's news and sport. I'm Tony Doe.
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5: News Talk ZB Weather Watch 24/7. Northland, a few showers, mainly in the west, clearing today. Auckland to Taumarunui, including Coromandel Bay of Plenty and Taupō, becoming fine everywhere today. Gisborne and Hawke's Bay, periods of rain with some heavy falls inland, easing to showers later today. Taranaki to Kapiti, partly cloudy with the odd shower. Wellington, Taihape, Wairarapa, also Marlborough and Canterbury, showers gradually easing. Nelson and Bulleter Fiordland, fine and sunny. Otago and Southland, partly cloudy, with isolated showers near the coast, mainly fine inland. Chatham Islands for you, showers.
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3: Yes, I'm here. Hey, thanks so much for your text coming through. 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

0: song tomorrow night then?
1: Charlie Pride, Kiss an Angel, good morning. And absolutely, and you stay tuned. And hopefully I'll catch up with you one last time tomorrow before I'm back another time.
0: Oh, lovely. Yes, it's good having you on. How come you're not on that much? Is it just because you don't want to or they don't like you enough?
1: What it is that actually I've got a full-time job and working in the taxi industry. I've been in that for 28 years, Yvonne, customer service, and I sort of pop up

0: on maps. Got quite a shock to hear a male, but yes, you're right. He's quite good. And yes, we have power at present. Oh, that's fantastic. Right. Hang in there for me, David. Actually, no, David, I'm going to get to you now. Hang in there, Chris and Brian. And David, good morning to you. Welcome to the show this morning.
1: Good morning. How many people around New Zealand would listen to the overnight show? Not online, week on demand, but either online on iHeartRadio or on their radio stations.
0: I'll tell you what, I did sort of hear, I don't know, maybe 100,000, but I mean, I don't know. It's hard to imagine. I know
1: that's
0: a tenth of a million.
1: That's a tenth of a million.
0: Wow. Wee, I'll tell you what.
1: But what about worldwide? Would there be more than 500,000 or a quarter of a million? How many people would listen worldwide on iHeartRadio and all the other radio apps that you can get?
0: Interesting, David, because I know that with iHeartRadio, it goes worldwide, and of course, you know, I get messages through email, and you can email mikey@newstalkzb.co.nz. If you are listening from overseas, send me a text. There's a lovely guy, we dog that listened from Bali to the show.
1: Mikey, so. I know my brother listens to me sometimes from America.
0: Wow.
1: So that, and he hears me talking. Now, I just want to confess to all your listeners and you that my room is an absolute bomb site at the moment.
0: Oh, no.
1: My double bed, or king size or queen size bed or whatever, is loaded with stuff all around it everywhere. I can't even sleep until I tidy up. And also, I told Graham Minty, I told him that I had an aerial problem and that the DVD recorder might have had cockroaches. It wasn't that, it was the aerial, was a broken aerial. I got a new aerial from Bunnings.
0: Yes.
1: Antex or something, I can't remember what it's called, but it's from Bunnings, and it's only $14.20, and it, now I've got 20, so all the channels, 33 free-to-air channels on the TV, the 32-inch Sony, and the DVD player, both of them have 33 channels on it now, so it's working perfectly.
0: Well, I tell you what,
1: no cockroaches. Oh. I don't think it was nothing. I've had cockroaches in the room, but I've killed most of them.
0: Oh no!
1: I've used no cockroach spray from Bunnings, and it stops them multiplying.
0: Goodness me! And I was going to say, David, unfortunately, I've got no TV channels at the moment. I've got a TV in my room, and I don't know what happened. I suddenly lost all the channels, and I've only got radio, not even News Talk ZB. So my friend Kitty's going to come over, and she's amazing. She can tune everything in for me again. So, I heard you mention about the cockroaches in your stereo yesterday morning there, David. Right. Hey, nice to catch up with you. Chris, you will be next, and Brian. And there is a spare line for you. 0800 80 1080. Back with you shortly here at News Talk ZB. And thank you so much for your company.
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5: Roseneath School Wellington is a small but mighty school perched above Oriental Bay, seeking to grow their role. Years 1 to 8 enrolments open now, and the Roseneath School Open Day, Thursday 23rd of July 9:15, starts with a school Kapa Haka presentation. Parents of Year 6 children looking for an alternative to intermediate will see the upper bridge tackling a technology challenge that day.
0: Well, as mentioned before too, Cameron sent through a text, State Highway 56 at Opiki is closed due to flooding from the Manawatū River. The closure affects the section of the road near the old swing bridge between

0: thinking, they'll be thinking, who is this person that knows my family? But I think only one son may live in Dunedin. Well, I have caught up with him, so he knows. I did mention him.
1: Oh, how many children did you did? How many children did they have, Chris? Can you remember?
0: Four.
1: Four,
0: Two
1: yep.
0: girls, two boys. They actually lost a daughter when she was quite young, young teenager. It was very sad.
1: Oh.
0: Yeah, so it was very hard. But yeah, they were a good family and didn't really realise at that time how famous Pixie really was. So for her Blue Smoke record and a number of other songs too. But was there someone texted you in that used to back up Pixie's backing?
1: Yeah, it was Chris said, Mikey, my dad played the Hawaiian guitar backing Pixie on a number of occasions. Brings back memories. My dad's fingers with a steel just glided over the guitar. And that's from Chrissy.
0: Oh, that's fantastic.
1: Yeah, so Chris and Chrissy, yeah. Oh, hey, no, thank you for sharing that story.
0: I did enjoy listening to David talking about the cockroaches.
1: Oh, I know. And that's the thing with radio, it's pure theatre of the mind, isn't it? You, like it paints a picture when you listen. But, hey, Chris, thank you so much for sharing that story again, okay?
0: Yeah, okay, Mikey, have a good morning.
1: No, you too. And this was thinking too, with Chris, you know, oh gosh, so many things this morning already. That's the joy of being here with you and your stories and your memories, you know, what you talk about. It's just incredible. Right, Brian, you'll be next. I'm going to have a chat with Red and with B. And there is a spare line for you. So Red and B, you just stand by for me. Don't go anywhere. And there's a text here from Sonia. You can't beat using a good old radio on a good old stereo or putting on a CD from Chad Morgan for a good laugh. Nothing wrong with the old entertainment. That's why they are classics. Dragon, one of our best bands. You're thinking of celebrating some New Zealand artists through the morning here on Matariki Day. And Sonia, what's one of Dragon's songs? I saw Blue Lady by Hello Sailor featured in a top 100 New Zealand by artists or New Zealand songs. And that's a fantastic one, isn't it? But we have got some great talent out there. Right, there is a spare line, especially for you. Here it's our News Talk ZB. The time already is now 23 minutes to 2 on Matariki, Friday the 10th of July.
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1: Oh, there you go. April Sun in Cuba. Still my favourite. That's from Sonia. Hey, I'll hunt that one down for you, Sonia. And I think I've managed to turn off my notifications on that beeping sound. I'm not very good with technology, but anyway. Hi, Mikey. Listening in from on iHeartRadio from the jungle in Ubud, Bali, and you always bring joy to my life. I'm cuddled up with early in bed with Ella. And goodness me, Ella is such a sweet wee dog. It's a little bit like, I think, Mike Hoskin and Kate, their dog. I think, is it Lulu or someone will know the name. Hey, thanks for your text there, Chris. And Mikey, listening from Scotland, currently sailing down The Sound of Mull towards Oban and listening to you so loving it, Phil. Hey, thank you so much for your text, email there, Phil. And yeah, whereabouts in the world are you listening? I know that David would love to know. Mikey at New

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0: included. In Wellington with the All Blacks, Elliot Smith.
1: In rugby league, the Warriors' State of Origin reps have been omitted from the match day 21 to tackle the West's Tigers in Sydney. And neither New South Wales prop Mitch Barnett nor Queensland second rower Kurt Capewell will back up from the draining decider won by the Blues in Brisbane. The pair have been replaced on the extended reserves bench by departing second rower Morgan Gannon and new Tigers recruit flying winger Luke Loalili. That's news and sport. I'm Tony Doe.
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8: Zimbabwe Weather Watch 24/7. Northland, a few showers, mainly in the west, clearing today. Auckland to Tomatanui, including Coromandel Bay of Plenty and Taupo, becoming fine and sunny everywhere today. Gisborne and Hawke's Bay, periods of rain with sub-heavy falls inland, easing to showers today. Taranaki to Kapiti, partly cloudy with the odd shower. Wellington, Taihape, Wairarapa, also Marlborough and Canterbury, showers gradually easing. Nelson and Bulleter, Fiordland, fine. Otago and Southland, partly cloudy, with isolated showers near the coast, mainly fine inland. And Chatham Islands for you, showers today.
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0: of the great motorcycle rider Mark Markay. Hey, thank you for that. And hi, Mikey, a great old New Zealand song was Puha and Pakeha, a fun Kiwi classic. Could you play that, please? I'll hunt that. I did hunt that down in the break, so thanks for that. Right, Jackie, you'll be next. Paul, you hang in there for me. Pete and Sandra, and there'll be a spare line for you too here shortly at News Talk ZB, coming up to 20 minutes past 2, Matariki, Friday the 10th of July.
1: 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It's Overnight Talk on News Talk ZB.
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0: was a bit worried about, you know, when that they fired that I don't know what it was, that thing from China into the Pacific Ocean.
1: Yes.
0: That's right by my country. I saw it on the Australian news. It was very close to Tuvalu and the Gilbert Islands.
1: Oh, are you from Tuvalu, Jackie?
0: Yes, yes. My father, my father's from Tuvalu, and his father is a Russian Jew.
1: Goodness
0: so
1: me.
0: He came here.
1: Yeah.
0: At that time when, what's his name? You know, the Russian guy, the president, was working down on the South Island.
1: Oh gosh, someone will know. I can't think.
0: What's that guy's name? He's the head of the Russian. That's with this war with Ukraine.
1: Oh, Putin. Oh, yes, of course. Yes.
0: Yeah. So my grandfather, great grandfather came here, and so we've got all that, a bit of a fruit salad.
1: You have. Where's your mother? So your dad, Tuvalu.
0: My mum's New Zealand. Yeah, my mother's a New Zealander. Yeah.
1: Oh, well, that's interesting. I was asking about where you came from because, of course, much like one of the things is, you know, the different cultures together, you know, diversity and celebrating that. And, yes. Oh, that's interesting because I've been to, like I said before, Samoa, Tonga, Fiji, but never been to Tuvalu. I've been to the Cook Islands as well. I think is Tuvalu language similar to Samoan? I think it's Talofa.
0: Yes, it is. Yes,
1: I thought so.
0: So when they got introduced to Christianity, the Samoan pastors were coming to Tuvalu. Tuvalu means eight islands.
1: Oh,
0: and wow. So there's eight islands. One of the islands, the island I come from, I went there. It's flat. Sandy atoll, and you just walk around it in 20 minutes.
1: Goodness me! it's a bit like Niue, which is like just a rock and not that big either. But oh, Jackie, that's really interesting. I thought for some reason you were Māori, so that's interesting.
0: Okay.
1: Tuvalu and New Zealand, Mum. That's what a nice little mix there.
0: Yes.
1: Oh.
0: So I was just like worried about that. That rocket. I don't know what was it, a rocket or something? I saw it on the Australian news.
1: That missile they were testing. I know. Crazy why they would still do things like that. Goodness me.
0: Yeah.
1: And like you said, close to home for you. Gosh. Hey, listen, lovely to chat with you. Last show tomorrow morning for a while, so let's catch up then.
0: Okay then. Have a great night.
1: You too. No, you too. Okay. Lovely to always chat with you and learning so many things. Right, Paul, I'm gonna finally get to you then, Pete. And Sandra, there's a line especially for you. Any first-time callers, 0800 80 10 80 or regular. Haven't spoken to Albie for a while. If you're out there with Barney, give me a call. I wonder how his ligament is. Right, back soon here at News Talk ZB.
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1: Oh, Lisa says, hi, Mikey, you're like me, love the cold. I'm half Danish too. Just driving home from work, have dead got. There must be maybe, is that Danish? A friend of mine's learning Dutch. His dad, his late dad was Dutch, yes, and his mum, Samoan. And he's learning Dutch with his

0: quite a long red beard down past my chest as well, and covered in tattoos. But yeah, people say I'm a Viking, but yeah, I do quite like that look. But yeah, interesting. If someone knows if Lennon is short for Lennonson, is that correct?
1: Yeah, but oh, just one more, whatever. And with your DNA, there's that guy with the TV show Expedition X, the last one was in South Africa where they found Littlefoot down. He must have fallen down this cave and the water and floods washed him over, and he turned into, it was a holy grail of human evolution. But they think cavemen were quite intelligent and they bred with Homo sapiens.
0: Okay. Oh, God, I tell you what, isn't it amazing if you think back, as far as everything goes back, and I mean, even how we got here is pretty amazing. But, listen, Paul, nice to talk to you. What are your plans for Matariki for today?
1: The star sign. I don't know. Who knows? I'll probably get a phone call for work or to do some chores or you've got to keep busy, don't you? You can't just lounge around.
0: I agree with you. You have to keep busy. No, absolutely. Oh, listen, hey, thank you for being part of the show this morning.
1: Yep, very good.
0: Okay. All right, we'll see if anyone. Listen, stay tuned. We'll see if Lennonson was Lennon shortened for that. Bergen is in Norway, not Denmark. Oh, thanks for that, Juliet. But yeah, what names were shortened? So I said, yeah, my name was shortened from Bebanovich or Babanovich to Bevan. I mean, was Schmidt changed to Smith? When people came to New Zealand, if you've got any stories about the origins of your surname, if it was changed when your family came to New Zealand, love to hear from you there too. Right, Pete, you'll be next. Going to catch up with Sandra and Colleen, and there is a spare line especially for you. 0800 80 10 80. The time is 23 minutes away from 3. Goodness me, we're nearly halfway on Matariki here. Right, back with you shortly.
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0: Oh, calling from Christchurch. If you just drop down, so if you can ring back, what usually happens is a little bit of behind the scenes for you when I'm talking with someone or on air with someone. What I'll do if you call through, I'll place you on to hold so you can listen to the show through your phone. And when I get to a break, I can come across and say, News Talk ZB, it's Mikey who's calling. And then I can get you queued up. So there's, yeah, okay. Hey, Jags, just wondering, you said Bonnie Tyler's Beauty and the Beast. It's magic. Now, when I put in Beauty and the Beast, it brings up Total Eclipse of the Heart that may have been played in a Beauty and the Beast movie. Would that be correct? I can't find a version of that song with the late Bonnie Tyler singing. And Jax also says, LOL, Russia means land of the Rus, the land of the Red Man, meaning the Vikings. They founded Moscow as a trading port. Wow, that's interesting. Right, 0800 80 10 80. Colleen, that line is for you there, waiting for you, or for you as well.

0: Tauranga. So, and then, of course, Auckland, the traffic just increases, and unless you take the train, the travel time just keeps on increasing all the time.
1: It does, and I was going to say, I was back in Christchurch recently, Peter. And listen, hey, nice to catch up with you, coming up to the news. And what a fantastic city. It's come such a long way. And, of course, with Te Kaha as well, it's a completely different place now, is it? Well, no, not as a completely different place, but how it's bringing all those people to the games and all the businesses around, the sort of bustling and that. But, no, Peter, I'm back on tomorrow morning. Maybe catch up with you then. Any memories of the pound shilling pence changing to the dollars? As Flora mentioned, give me a call, 0800 80 10 80. We'll get you lined up after the news. Right, as mentioned before, Bonnie Tyler sadly passed away, 75 years old. And taking us up to the news here at News Talk ZB is Turnaround Total Eclipse of the Heart. Right, back with you shortly. Send me a text or ring me and I'll get you queued up to have a chat after the news.

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0: series 2-1. The Blues burst out of the gates to lead 18-0 after half an hour. Slater says they did well to claw back into the match with tries either side of half-time, but struggled to maintain momentum.
1: We scored a try or got taken off us, in 10 minutes to go, and we get those plays right, and it's a different ball game, and there was quite a few of them. I think we made 14 errors, so it doesn't help.
0: That's news and sport. I'm Tony Doe.
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8: News Talk ZB Weather Watch 24-7 for Matariki Day. Northland, a few showers, mainly in the west, clearing today. Auckland to Tomorrow, including Coromandel Bay of Plenty and Taupo, becoming fine everywhere today. Gisborne and Hawke's Bay, periods of rain with some heavy falls inland, easing to showers today. Taranaki to Kapiti, partly cloudy with the odd shower. Wellington, Taihape, Wairarapa rather, also Marlborough and Canterbury showers gradually easing. Nelson and Bulla to Fiordland, fine. Otago and Southland, partly cloudy with isolated showers near the coast, mainly fine inland. And Chatham Islands for you, showers today.
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0: Africa when the Germans invaded that part of Africa. So he's there's a, like a memorial over there somewhere for him, is that? But I've never been there because it's like it's a long way to go and a lot of yes. a lot of expense. But yeah,
1: interesting.
0: Quite interesting. Yeah, and then on Mum's side, the Bennett name, a lot of the Bennetts are involved with the Salvation Army.
1: Oh, okay, yeah.
0: So at one stage, my uncle David was the head chief of the Salvation Army in New Zealand, so he was a big head concho for a while there, but we've kind of all spread through that as well. So it's interesting to know, and then if you get to some of these big family reunions and there's heaps of people there and you're walking around and going, I don't even know half these people who they are, and you have a chat to them, and they go, oh, I'm the second cousin or something, or other, and go, yes. Oh. So it is interesting, but half the time I don't even know who they are. You walk around and go, I can see the resemblance in the features, but I've got no idea where you come from. And then one other thing I found out last year was on Mum's side, her mother's sister's daughter is actually the mother of that lady that's the paraplegic lady that is in the New Zealand team. What is her name? She does like running, but she's like in these like the Paralympics and all that.
1: Oh, okay. Someone will know. I'm sure.
0: Pasco, something.
1: Oh, Sophie Pasco.
0: Yeah, yeah.
1: Oh my god, that's amazing.
0: I didn't know that too. Oh. And I was watching her one day and go, she's pretty good. And Mum leans over to me the couch and goes, you know, she's your cousin, second cousin. It's like, no. So,
1: oh, that's
0: it. Yeah, it's good that your parents know all these things, and they just sort of pop out occasionally sometimes, and they go, oh, do you remember this? It's like, yeah, so.
1: No, that's I tell you what, it's amazing now, you know, our heritage. Just, hey, before you go, Ian's come back and just ask you, can you just give the ingredients for that soup again?
0: Oh, I wrote it down. Hang on. It was broccoli, kumara.
1: Yeah.
0: And then it was onions, carrots, celery, black pepper, turmeric.
1: Yeah.
0: And then I can't remember what the leaf was. It was like, it's a long sort of, bay leaf.
1: Oh, bay leaf. Okay, then yeah. And then of course the bacon, wasn't it, Craig?
0: Yeah. Then she just fries up the bacon, chops it, and puts it on top of that for her keto diet. And it's actually really filling. It's actually quite nice. The kumara actually makes it really thick.
1: No, I'll tell you what, I mentioned before too, and thanks for your call there, Craig. Kumara is one of the main sort of ingredients for Matariki this year. And I've got a wee story about that. I'll share. There you go, and you can make that. Right, Chrissy, hang in there. Oh, you'll be next. And then there's this, I'll get to you. Well, if you want to give me a call, 0800 80 10 80. Oh, Dave, I lost you. There's a spare line for you, 0800 80 10 80. It will text me 9292. Back shortly here at News Talk ZB.
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7: The RBNZ has decided to hike now. 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
8: The Maritime Union of Australia says if DP World wants AI and automation, then they must pay the social dividend. The new technology doesn't have to cost our members their jobs, so we would like, with no loss of pay, please, a 28-hour week. Good on them.
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1: Right, the time coming up is coming up to 10 minutes to 4. And Jess and Kerry, hang in there. Chris, I'll be with you in a second. Boil-up stories, your memories. It was a great wee piece with Hilary Barry on 7 Sharp last night. And Jono Devonard and Kia Kanuta, chefs from Peachy in K Road there. And

to the news and also to Kerry, and two spare lines for you. Anyone out there preparing a hangi? Also to maybe you're up and you're off to celebrate Matariki. Clarence, if you're listening, I'd love to, if you could explain those stars again, or the Pleiades. Right, back with you shortly here at News Talk ZB.

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5: Heavy weather watch 24/7. Northland, a few showers, mainly in the west, clearing today. Auckland to Taumarunui, including Coromandel Bay of Plenty and Taupo, becoming fine everywhere today. Gisborne and Hawke's Bay, periods of rain with some heavy falls inland, easing to showers today. Taranaki to Kapiti, partly cloudy with the odd shower. Wellington, Taihape, Wairarapa, also Marlborough and Canterbury, showers gradually easing. Nelson and Bulleter Fiordland, fine. Otago and Southland, partly cloudy, with isolated showers near the coast, mainly fine inland. Chatham Islands for you, showers.
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4: Oh, so nice to be with you. Thank you so much for your company. And Kerry, a very good morning to you. Welcome to the show.
5: Hey, good morning, Mike. I'm sure it's getting colder as I'm getting closer to Wellington, just coming out of Bulls, and it's got down to about 6 degrees, but wasn't too bad on the desert road. I think when one of the drivers rang through about 2:30 the other night, a bit of snow. I think it was Alan, actually.
4: Yes.
5: He got a bit stuck on the one of the logging trucks.
4: Oh,
5: Kerry,
4: I did hear, because, you know, when I wake up, I tune into probably iHeartRadio on my phone, so I'll tune in. And I think I did catch Alan's call. I think he was stuck somewhere, wasn't he, for a while?
5: Yeah, no, he wasn't. When the trucks got him out about 2:30, I think. But, yeah, they had all the snow trucks out this morning, ready to do their thing at some stage. But bit of a light sort of dusting up there, nothing sort of worry too much about.
4: Well, even Jackie was saying before that she was saying to me, you know, do you think it's getting a bit colder? She's found it to be a lot colder this time round for Auckland. But like I said, we have had some really cold days, but also too some really, you know, warm days and sunny. But the weather's been crazy around the country. How many have you got on board your bus this morning there, Kerry?
5: Oh, see what, Mikey, she's been pretty busy night, no day. Every time I go into the locker, I'm a bit overwhelmed how many bags in there. It's the kind of locker where you can actually walk in like this aisle and you've got bags down the sides, and you go in there and you get in the bag and for a certain place, you know, oh my goodness. But no, it's right. It means equals a lot of people, so which equals a lot of money.
4: Oh, absolutely. I'll tell you what, though, hey, this is a question for you, because I know that I've caught the city bus before. And so when you're loading people on, and of course, you know, the bus goes sort of not under the bus, but, you know, you lift up that sort of, whatever it is that the door thing, and you put the bags in there. So do you have to plan it so that, of course, you're going to put the bags in the back of the people getting off at the final destination? Is that a fair comment?
5: Oh, yeah, otherwise it'd be an unorganised chaos.
4: How do you plan it, Kerry?
5: Oh, like it. I've just got certain corners in the locker, so I go Wellington there, and I go Waitaki there, or go Levin there, or whatever. So, yeah, and all my shorts, you know, maybe will be labelled. So if it's only one bag somewhere, you know, it's, I know exactly where it's going.
4: Oh.
5: Yeah, so, that's all good.
4: Oh, fantastic.
5: Just, I haven't got the pleasure of writing things down, and so it's really good that you asked the questions, actually, Mikey, so, it's good.
4: Oh, no, and you're welcome.
5: Just thinking about Matariki and what I thought I'd do on the last break.
4: Yep.
5: I put a sort of challenge to myself, and go around a number of people, about 4 actually.
4: Yes.
5: And I just went up to them and I was saying, yeah, what does Matariki mean to you? And, you know, and sort of got chatting, and the main

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0: Good. Oh, listen, enjoy your day. And yeah. No doubt you'll be taking Barney with you on your journey. So you guys have a fantastic day. And let's have a chat tomorrow morning, on my last morning, for a wee while.
1: I'll do that, Mikey. Have a good day.
0: No, you too. And Albie, what I'll do, hopefully, you won't be trapped, you won't be stuck in that text machine, because you're still in there. Even at the moment, but I'm glad I got to talk to you. Right, Clarence, you'll be next. Going to get to Charlotte as well, probably after the news, and with you till 5. So no early edition. From 6, it's Andrew Dickens for the Matariki Holiday Breakfast here at News Talk ZB, and plenty of time for us to have a chat after the news as well. Clarence, stand by. Be with you shortly.
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0: Looks like, too, the Warriors are playing 10 o'clock tonight, so that must be an offshore one there, so we can confirm that. But I think, yeah, a text came through before, that will be correct. And, of course, it's the All Blacks tomorrow in Wellington at Henry Stadium. Right, Charlotte, good morning to you, Charlotte. Welcome to the show.
7: Hi. Just one thing. When you're talking about the word Michael.
0: Yes.
7: And you said it was spelt differently. How was it spelt with those...
0: Absolutely. So the song, you were there, but not for me. M-I-K-H-A-I-L.
7: Oh.
0: Mikhail.
7: Oh, no, so not M-I-C-H-A-E-L.
0: No, M-I-K-H-A-I-L, oh. Bennett and Rose Bennett. So there is a duo there, but apparently it's AI, so interesting, isn't it?
7: Yes, yeah, okay, because I thought you were talking about M-I-C-H-E-A-L, and I thought, no, that's not how you spell it anyway.
0: No, M-I-C-H-A-E-L.
7: Yeah. Oh, well, okay, that's all I was trying to help.
0: No, hey, fantastic.
7: I'm of no help whatsoever, I shall go back to sleep.
0: Oh, no, listen, you've got another hour and 10 minutes of the show, but hey, thanks for calling through, Charlotte, okay? Oh.
7: That's fine. Thank you.
0: No,
7: I like your show.
0: Oh, thank you. Thanks for being part of it, even if it's only briefly, okay?
7: Yes, fine. Okay.
0: Thank you. No, you're welcome. Right. Hey, thanks, Charlotte. Right, what I'll do, just stand by 1 second. Stand by and, okay, Clarence, good morning to you. Welcome to the show.
8: Good morning, Mikey. The Pleiades, that song, it's you were there.
0: Yes.
8: And Minty even spoke with me off air, and he said he thinks it's AI generated.
0: Yeah.
8: And so it's more perfect than it should be, because I said, what a gymnastic vocalist, you know.
0: Oh, yes. Yeah.
8: It's very, very clever. And it's been written by and performed as with AI. So, yeah. The Pleiades, I just don't want

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2: News Talk ZB Weather Watch 24/7 Northland. A few showers, mainly in the west, clearing today. Auckland to Taumarunui, including Coromandel, Bay of Plenty and Taupo, becoming fine everywhere today. Gisborne and Ant Hawke's Bay, periods of rain with some heavy falls inland, easing to showers later today. Taranaki to Kapiti, partly cloudy with the odd shower. Wellington, Taihape, Wairarapa, also Marlborough and Canterbury, showers gradually easing. Nelson and Buller to Fiordland, fine and sunny. Otago and Southland, partly cloudy with isolated showers near the coast, mainly fine inland. And Chatham Islands for you, showers.
3: 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Newstalk ZB.
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0: Oh, there you go. If you've just spoken to the news, the sad passing of Bonnie Tyler at 75 years. She was unwell for a short time, but it's a heartache. One of my favourite songs from back in the 80s there. Right, Patricia has come to my rescue. I'll get to you very shortly, Patricia. There are three more vacancies as well. So give me a call, 0800 80 10 80. Erin, thank you so much for your lovely text there. And Pleiades has been celebrated for thousands of years. I'm continually surprised that people seem to have never heard of it. Every day I remember those who have gone before and count my blessings. Don't save it for one day. Share love, rainbows. Enjoy daily. Hey, thank you so much for that, Mel. I know that Jack, that rung earlier, I think it was back in the early 2000s, was celebrating Matariki with friends and having the meal and that. So I think it's been around for a while, but just recognised more recently as a national holiday and for us to get involved. Right, back shortly here at News Talk ZB.
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0: Did you need the chains to get up to Coronet Peak this morning there, Ross?
1: Not this morning at this stage. It's, the road's well gritted.
0: Yeah.
1: So the road is open, but always carry your chains around this basin. Definitely necessary.
0: Yep. Yeah, absolutely. I know that the drivers, the taxi vans and that have been taking, you know, the chains as well. But, hey, thank you so much for your call. Perfect timing. You've done a fantastic job.
1: Excellent. You have a good day, Mikey. Cheers.
0: You too. Thanks so much for the call there, Ross. Oh, there you go. Fantastic. We nearly got there. Nearly at the finishing line. Matariki is the Subaru logo. Hey, thanks for that. Got all the texts there. Thank you so much. Well, and if you want to be maybe the last caller through, now is the time. Hey, I want to finish the show with that wonderful song I know that you love. Well, I think you love Poye by the Patea Māori Club. If anyone's listening, I know that I've got a couple of followers on Facebook from the Patea Māori Club. If you're listening, give me a call if you want to, 0800 80 10 80. Or if you want to give me a call, now is the time. There are four spare lines. Right, back with you shortly here at News Talk ZB. Coming up to 12 minutes to 6, and after 6, it's your Matariki breakfast, with Andrew Dickens. Right, back shortly.
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8: Good morning, it's 6 o'clock. I'm Kay Gregory. A local state of emergency has been declared in Hawke's Bay's Wairoa as heavy rain batters the region. An orange heavy rain warning for the ranges of Hawke's Bay, north of Napier, is in place until 9 a.m. Jordan Dunn has more.
9: Wairoa Mayor Craig Little made the emergency declaration at 11 last night following significant flooding and rising river levels affecting homes and businesses. An emergency mobile alert was sent to residents of Outram Street, Grant Street, Kopu Road and Apatu Street telling them to evacuate. Wairoa War Memorial Hall is open to evacuees.
8: First Light Network shows hundreds of properties are experiencing unplanned power outages in Wairoa and Gisborne. Wairoa District Council says conditions are improving and floodwaters are beginning to recede in a number of areas. Indian Prime Minister Narendra Modi's visit is shaping up to be a high security event. He arrives in New Zealand today from Australia, where he and Prime Minister Anthony Albanese confirmed a uranium trade agreement. Police officers and specialist resources are being deployed from around the country. Prime Minister Chris Luxon says Aucklanders may notice.
10: As I said, the first time an Indian Prime Minister has come to New Zealand in 40 years, and as you'd expect, there'll be intense security.
8: A warning, fuel prices will climb again if the US and Iran continue to exchange fire. Donald Trump has declared the ceasefire over, saying the US is hitting Iran very hard after Iranian strikes on ships transiting the Strait of Hormuz. Since the latest strikes, the global oil price for Brent crude has jumped. Automobile Association fuel spokesperson Terry Collins says current fuel prices won't stay that way.
11: It won't go up as much as what it was originally, because when they opened up the Strait of Hormuz, ships got out.
8: Ukrainian drones have hit more Russian oil facilities and set 2 oil tankers ablaze. Ukraine's strikes on oil refineries and other infrastructure across Russia has triggered a widespread fuel crisis, with petrol shortages and fuel rationing reported in multiple regions and drivers waiting for hours to fill tanks. Disappointment, some infrastructure projects aren't moving ahead quicker as a refreshed major transport projects pipeline is unveiled. The government's released a new phase timeline for the 17 transport projects on its to-do list. First phase projects will be top priority. Phase two will be preparing for construction and progress will be slower for phase three. National Road Carriers Association's James Smith says they'd have liked to see Auckland projects move faster, but they understand why not.
12: We're coming out of a back end of a very deep recession, and as the economy recovers, hopefully these projects can be brought forward.
8: New suspected cases of Ebola have been reported in parts of the Democratic Republic of Congo that were previously unaffected. The death toll in the country's latest outbreak has now reached 600. Pop star Bonnie Tyler has died at the age of 75. The Welsh singer, known for hits like Holding Out for a Hero and Total Eclipse of the Heart, had been in a coma following surgery in Portugal.
13: In Newstalk ZB Sport, to Wimbledon, 10th seed Carolina Muchova. Carolina has reached the Wimbledon women's final in three sets, defeating the USA's Coco Gauff. Craig Gabriel reports from London.
14: Karolina Muchova has become the fourth Czech woman since 2021 to reach the Wimbledon final. She saved match point to clinch victory on her second match point, beating Coco Gauff 6-2, 1-6, 7-6. The breaker was a nail-biting 12-10. Muchova appeared stunned by her win. From losing six matches in a row to Gauff, Muchova has now won the last two that they've played. And the last Czech woman to win the Wimbledon crown was Barbora Krejčíková in 2024.
13: In the other women's semi-final, Linda Noskova has beaten Marta Kostyuk to set up an all-Czech final with Muchova. Tennis coverage with Eye Institute. 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All Blacks coach Dave Rennie is willing to keep some players holding tackle bags this July if that's what's best for the team. Patrick Tuipulotu, Simon Parker, Kyle Preston and Bowden Barrett have missed selection for tomorrow's match against Italy. Tuipulotu has been injured while Preston was considered for this week, but Cortez Ratama had minimal game time last week. In the case of all four, however, Rennie says they're all pushing the players he's named.
15: Their time will come. We've got 17 games this year. I have a lot of footy to be played in Africa, and we'll see how things wash out after the weekend to what comes up against Ireland.
13: Live commentary tomorrow afternoon from 5:10 p.m. on Newstalk ZB and iHeartRadio. 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And netballer Kate Heffernan's looking forward to fronting up against some of her Adelaide teammates at the Commonwealth Games in 2 weeks' time. The centre had a dream debut season across the ditch, winning the Suncorp Super Netball Grand Final with the Thunderbirds. I'm Scarlett Swatanovich. That's Newstalk ZB News and Sport.
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16: WeatherWatch 24/7, your Met Service forecast for Wellington. Mostly cloudy with a few showers today. You've got some strong southerlies easing in the morning. High of 9 degrees accompanied with an overnight low of 6. Tomorrow, Saturday, a few showers clearing to fine in the morning. Some southerlies, those will die out at night. A high of 10 degrees accompanied with an overnight low of 4 degrees. And over to Sunday, cloud clearing and becoming fine before dawn. You've got some light winds, then northeasterlies throughout the evening. You can expect a high of 11 degrees with an overnight low of 5 degrees.
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0: construction by early next year. Four, though, are underway. And remember what they said. They said spades in the ground in the first term. Commentators are saying this is a major letdown for voters expecting rapid motorway construction. A lot of us said right from the beginning the plan was crazy ambitious, and right from the start there were warnings that National was in danger of being perceived as just as woolly in their thinking as Labour was back in the bad old days of light rail and cycle bridge promises. And they do run the risk of someone crunching the numbers and finding out just how much was spent for not 1 metre of road. And I can tell you one thing for nothing, the people who use the roads are not happy, and we're going to talk to James Smith, who's the General Manager of Policy and Advocacy at the National Road Carriers Association, around about 10 past 7. But next, Mr. Brad Olson on what's happening with the economies. This is News Talk ZB. I'm Andrew Dickens.
1: Robotic sculptures, digital art, and powerful new voices from China. Forever tomorrow, Chinese art now. On now at Auckland Art Gallery. Don't miss it.
2: 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Just get a General. 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
0: News Talk ZB, I've got to apologise right from the start. Of course, no, I know. Charlie Kirk was the head of Turning Point. I don't know. Holiday brain. I'm sorry. It is 6:15. Let's talk about the economy and business, and we're joined by Brad Olson. Morning to you, Brad.
10: Good morning.
0: So Mahinda Modri is arriving today. I'll tell you later what happened to him last night in Melbourne. It was amazing. But here's the thing. Infometrics have done a report ahead of the Prime Minister's visit of India, and they've found that Kiwi Indians contribute $37.3 billion to the New Zealand economy, and that's a lot of money.
10: It is a huge amount. I mean, it's 8.6% of the entire GDP for the country, supporting about 220,000 jobs. And those shares and contributions are larger than the Indian population alone, which really does go to show, again, just the sort of growth that's been emerging through. About 75% of that economic contribution coming from business activity, and you've seen that sort of over time. One of the pieces that really we were quite struck at doing the analysis was the fact that over time, you've seen a lot more momentum building from the Kiwi Indian population here in New Zealand and that sort of business activity, to such a degree that between 2018 and 2023, average incomes or average earnings across the entire economy, all ethnicities, increased 31% for Kiwi Indian.

0: Undoubtedly, over the last 24 hours, because of what's happening in the Middle East, 24-hour oil price. Brent crude, 79.14, that's up nearly 5%. West Texas, 72.13, that's up nearly 2%. There are, in fact, 20 million barrels moved through the Strait of Hormuz in the past 24 hours. So it's still getting through. So that helped push prices lower earlier this week. But the latest daily data shows a rebound. And of course, this US-Iran peace deal looks completely broken and fragile. So market sentiment has turned bullish. All right, News Talk ZB. We're around the country in a few moments' time. Jordan Dunn's with us at 6:22.
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0: Good morning to you. It's Matariki Breakfast. I'm Andrew Dickens. This is News Talk ZB at 6:25. Good morning to Jordan Dunn.
7: Good morning.
0: The weather. What's happening with the weather?
7: Yes, that's right. So in Hawke's Bay, there have been some residents that have evacuated their homes overnight because of some heavy weather. So there's a local state of emergency which was declared in Wairoa at 11 last night, and there was significant flooding, rising river levels affecting some homes and businesses there. So more than a dozen roads are closed in and around the town with that flooding exacerbated by some rising tide and heavy swells. So some residents near the river were ordered to evacuate last night, while others have been encouraged to self-evacuate if they feel unsafe. And for those people, they can go to Wairoa Memorial Hall if they're not staying with friends or family. But messaging from the council earlier today, you know, 3 a.m. or so, to suggest the conditions are improving, floodwaters are beginning to recede. It is also worth noting, not just there, but in south of Kaikoura, State Highway 1 is still closed because of flooding and slip damage there. Of course, they received a huge amount of rainfall just earlier this month, and we're still waiting for confirmation on when that state highway is going to reopen.
0: Whew, okay, now, what's going to happen to businesses in the future who sell alcohol to minors?
7: Yeah, so there's actually some concern that they're not getting enough, the consequences are not strong enough. So we know that there were five Tauranga bars and restaurants which were caught in a police sting last month, But there's Communities Against Alcohol Harm Secretary Grant Hewison, who claims businesses caught breaching the rules only face closure for a couple of days. So he says even when owners have a history of failing police stings, there's no opposition from agencies when their license is renewed. Hewison questions if the consequences are actually changing behaviour. But police tell us all breaches are referred to the Alcohol Regulatory and Licensing Authority, which is responsible for determining the appropriate sanction.
0: Great stuff, and I think

0: So, happy Matariki to you. Now, still to come, we're going right round the world. Richard Arnold from the States. We've got Murray Olds from Australia. And here is the late, great Bonnie Tyler, who passed away age 75.
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12: Good morning. It's 6:30. I'm Kay Gregory. Wairoa District Council says conditions are improving and floodwaters are beginning to recede following heavy rain overnight. Mayor Craig Little declared a local state of emergency at 11 last night with a heavy rain warning in place until 10 a.m. Some residents near the river have been ordered to evacuate with flooding threatening homes and businesses. More than a dozen roads are closed in and around the town. An international law expert says looking at a new defence pact is the right move amid growing international interest in the Pacific. New Zealand's formally agreed to explore joining the Australia-Fiji agreement signed on Monday. It follows China's recent missile test in the region. Our only formal defence treaty currently is with Australia. Waikato University's Al Gillespie says he's not surprised in our interest to join as it aligns with our values.
13: The more countries that join it, it will offset China a lot, because indirectly that this is pivoted against the Chinese influence in the Pacific.
12: At least 28 people have been killed in a fire at a shoe factory in southeastern China after flames engulfed the multi-story building, trapping workers on the rooftop. The fire broke out around noon in the city of Jinzhong, with about 240 people inside the factory at the time. Concerns businesses caught selling alcohol to minors are getting off with light consequences. Five Tauranga bars and restaurants were caught in a police sting last month. Communities Against Alcohol Harm Secretary Grant Hewison claims businesses caught breaching the rules only face closure for a couple of days.
14: Even if we've seen people who have done that and have a history of failed control purchase operations, when their licences come round for renewal, we don't see any opposition from the agencies.
12: To sport, and in the women's semi-final at Wimbledon, Coco Gauff has seen off Karolina Muka.

0: 621676. After having match point at one stage, the tiebreak was 12-10. Golf says she has no regrets and feels this is a match she will remember in her career.
1: It just takes moments like this to learn from and have a more of a clear, concise plan of what I want to do. But at the end of the day, I left it all out there.
0: In the other women's semi-final, Linda Noskova has beaten Marta Kostyuk to set up an all-Czech final with Mukova. Tadej Pogacar has taken a big step towards winning the Tour de France for a record-equalling fifth time, with a dominant victory on stage six, regaining the leader's yellow jersey. He dropped all his main rivals on the huge mountain stage and rode away to win by more than 2.5 minutes. Jonas Vingegaard is behind him in second on the leaderboard. I'm Kay Gregory, and that's News Talk ZB News with Spark for Business, building growth through tech innovation.
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3: Weather Watch 24-7, your Met Service forecast for Wellington. Mostly cloudy with a few showers today. You've got some strong southerlies easing in the morning. High of 9 degrees, accompanied with an overnight low of 6. Tomorrow, Saturday, a few showers clearing to fine in the morning. Some southerlies, those will die out at night. A high of 10 degrees, accompanied with an overnight low of 4 degrees. And over to Sunday, cloud clearing and becoming fine before dawn. You've got some light winds, then northeasterlies throughout the evening. You can expect a high of 11 degrees with an overnight low of 5 degrees.
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0: to such accusations a bit more than the Republicans. Not always. Others say when it comes to women's rights and the abuse of women, this at times is a bipartisan problem.
1: Good stuff, Richard Arnott. I thank you. And yes, I did read some editorials over the course of the week saying, well, you know, any whiff of trouble, Democrats give up the race, but the Republicans just brazen it on. It is 18-7. Another interesting story. We were talking about the 747 Air Force One just now. Here's another one about planes. A United States judge has ruled that United Airlines must face a lawsuit from passengers. The passengers say, we paid for a window seat. Then they got into the plane and they sat down on their seat and they had no windows. And this is because, well, the design of the plane, and when you're booking them online and you're looking at the screens and you're looking at it, it looks like it's a window seat, but it's not necessarily a window seat. And so United Airlines argued a window seat simply describes its position in the plane. It can be by a cabin wall. It can be by a window. It does not guarantee an outside view. The judge disagrees. He disagreed that the case should be dismissed. He allowed it to move forward. But the reason I'm telling you this story is because for United Airlines, this could be quite big. The lawsuit is seeking millions of dollars in damages. It is, one of those class actions. And you know how many passengers have joined the class action to take on United Airlines about the window seat? 1 million people against United Airlines. So, yeah. It could end up being very expensive. The only thing they saw out the window, if there was no window, was disappointment. It is 16-7. Murray Olds from Australia in a few moments' time. They're the ones who have Narendra Modi right now. So we'll talk about that. And also, what's happened with Telstra? Telstra's fallen apart. 639 111 calls, or their 000 calls there, have gone completely missing over the last little while as their network falls apart. So what's the company doing about it? That is next on Newstalk ZB. This Matariki, 16-7.
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1: About 13-7 to Australia we go. Murray Olds, Muzz, good morning.
11: Andrew, good morning, mate.
1: So Telstra in trouble in Australia as the network fails and the boss is on holiday.
11: Well, the boss is back today and not a minute too soon as far

0: upcoming elections, and people like Pauline Hanson and poor old Angus Taylor muttering about too much immigration. They're not doing themselves much good with the Indian population, I suspect.
1: Now, speaking of Angus Taylor and Pauline Hanson, Angus has finally taken on Pauline.
0: Well, he has, that's right. A big speech last night to the Sydney Institute. Now, I wasn't there. I'm relying on newspaper reports this morning and a radio report I heard late last night. Angus Taylor's taken the gloves off with Pauline Hanson. He's been dithering and, you know, just looking... He looked like one of those political pinatas hanging up on the clothesline. You're belting with a stick and lollies come out. Well, you know, all we had was dribble from the sky until last night. He says, listen, we understand what's going on in Australia. People are in pain. The cost of living's going through the roof. This government, this Labor government of Albanese, is hopeless, not listening to you. That's why you're turning away from what passes for traditional political parties here, and you're going with One Nation. But he said, I promise you, if you go with One Nation and at the next election and you put this woman anywhere within sight of government benches, you're in for an eternity of pain, was the quote. He did not attack Hanson personally, but he said her answers to Australia's problems will only make things worse.
1: That's a good line from him as well, finally. And Murray, and I thank you so much for your time today. And it's News Talk ZB, and it's 7 minutes to 7.
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1: News Talk ZB. So, yes, Narendra Modi, the Prime Minister of India, played the Marvel Stadium in Melbourne. That's a big stadium and got a huge crowd and everyone was cheering and they loved him. Is the same thing happening in New Zealand? Kinda. There is a thing at Spark Arena, Auckland, tomorrow. Now, it starts at 4, runs till 8:30 p.m. 4.5 hours. That's a big thing. Gates open at 3:30. It is sold out. The event reached a full house. You can't buy tickets. And what happened is they had a website called Kia Ora Modi, which was released a couple of months ago. And then everybody went, we want tickets. Now, it's not confirmed whether Narendra Modi will actually go along to Spark Arena and welcome and say hello to all the people that want to welcome him. But they're having a party. The Indians are having a party at Spark tomorrow. And you're not invited because the tickets sold out before you even knew it existed. Quite remarkable, isn't it? And in fact, we'll talk to Todd McClay, who is our trade minister, about Narendra's arrival later on tonight and what's going to happen in the 24 hours that he's

0: here in New Zealand, what's happening with the deal, and what could happen in the future. That's next on Newstalk ZB. News is next.
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10: Good morning, it's 7 o'clock. I'm Kay Gregory. Hundreds are without power in Gisborne and Wairoa following intense weather overnight. Wairoa's mayor declared a local state of emergency at 11 last night, with a heavy rain warning in place until 10 a.m. Jordan Dunn has more.
11: Evacuations have been ordered for some residents, though the council says conditions are improving. First Light Network shows unplanned power outages are impacting some 200 properties in Gisborne, 290 in Wairoa, and 174 in the East Coast area. Many have been caused by downed power lines or trees hitting power lines.
10: A day of celebration and intense security in Auckland for the first Indian Prime Minister visit here in 40 years. Prime Minister Narendra Modi's landing today after meeting with Australian officials. Our Prime Minister Chris Luxon says it's not every day a major world power comes to New Zealand.
12: There'll just be a bigger visible police presence. It just shouldn't be a surprise that it's a very significant world leader, and we want to make sure that he's looked after and protected.
10: Growing global tensions are driving New Zealand towards a potential defence pact with Fiji and Australia. The Prime Minister's confirmed we're looking into joining the pair's agreement. It follows China's highly criticised South Pacific missile test this week. Waikato University international law expert Al Gillespie says it's a significant and necessary decision.
13: Ideally, we wouldn't be in this position. Ideally, there'd be much more cooperation globally and peace and security would be dealt with at the UN level. But countries feel that they've got to protect their interests through traditional relationships.
10: A message to fill your petrol tank now as strikes reignite between the US and Iran. Donald Trump has declared the ceasefire over, saying the US is hitting Iran very hard after Iranian strikes on ships transiting the Strait of Hormuz. Since the latest strikes, the global oil price for Brent crude has jumped. Automobile Association fuel spokesperson Terry Collins advises making

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5: News Talk ZB. All right, it is 19 minutes after 7. We've got football tomorrow. We're playing Italy. Dave Rennie's rung the changes. He's made five changes to the run-on side that beat France. Ardie Savea captains the side. Ruben Love retains number 10. Anton Senye from Frankfurt and Josh Morby could debut off the bench. Elliot Smith is definitely going to be doing the call and joins me now. Hello, Elliot.
6: Hello, Andrew.
5: I watched Rennie last night announcing the team. He is giving Italy respect, which I think is smart.
6: Smart. Look, Italy have had some really good Six Nations wins and even just moments when they've pushed some of the top teams over the last couple of years, although they were pretty poor last week against Japan and Italy. But Rennie, as he's quick to point out, that maybe heat was it. They are missing a couple of players through injuries and rest and various things. But he knows what they're capable of. And someone on his coaching staff, and Neil Barnes, was coaching him for a couple of years quite recently, coaching the Italians alongside Kieran Crowley. So there is some respect there. It's probably retain the skeleton, I guess you'd say, of the team that won this week against France and Christchurch, but also brought in some of those players you mentioned there just to try and change things up, give them game time and see what they can do in a black jersey.
5: Yeah, and very, very good stuff. I thought Dave was fantastic last night. I thought the communication was brilliant. The answer to the questions are great. He is a breath of fresh air.
6: He is. He's really enjoying what he's coming across. He speaks excellently. He answers each question considered and thoughtfully. And look, I think the proof will be over the next year or two in terms of his coaching. But I think it's been a positive sign so far that you're not left in any doubt as to where each player stands, what his game plan is. He's been very direct on that. And it's a welcome change for the All Blacks, and I think for us as media as well, just getting some clear answers, which can only be a good thing.
5: Can you feel interest in the All Blacks building again? I mean, they've sold out everything. They've sold out Italy in Wellington. Admittedly, it's a 5:10 kickoff, which is smart. But is interest building in rugby?
6: I think it is. Look, I think the Hurricanes, especially in this city, you know, sold out the final a few weeks back and had that wonderful run. Even being here for the last few days, you can feel that there is, you know, that test match vibe. Certainly the case in Christchurch last week, and that was for different reasons, given it was their first test match in 4 years, first one at the new stadium and various other factors going into it. But I think there's always interest around the All Blacks, and I think, you know, sometimes we paint this debate as rugby versus league, but at the end of the day, the All Blacks are still the All Blacks, and they retain the national interest. And look, it sold out. It took a while to sell out this test. They've managed to do it. But, you know, I think there is a sense that people are interested in how this new look All Blacks team is to go. They're invested in it, and they've done that by selling out a match, you know, on a public holiday weekend as well, when many might sort of leave the cap. I think they've done well to fill the stadium for this Italian match.
5: And the new Nations Championship too seems to be actually going off, and we look forward to your call, Elliot Smith. Of course, News Talk ZB's lead rugby commentator. It is now 7:22.
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5: Coming up 7:25. So yesterday I went for a tour of the new Karanga Ahape train station in Auckland, part of the CRL. It is a staggering building. Yes, you can see the money spent on it. Yes, you could argue that it could have and should have been done cheaper. But at the same time, I didn't think it was over the top. And it's an asset that will be here for decades to come. And I think it might even become an attraction in and of itself, particularly for visitors to the city. And no one ever complains that St. Pancras Station in London, which is very grand, or Grand Central in New York, which is very grand, they've never complained that those are too opulent. You build it and it lasts for 100 years. And that argument also concerns our new roading infrastructure. Much of that is gold-plated too, but we don't mind it because it makes the journey so much more enjoyable. So they did it. Meanwhile, the AT guys who took us round argued when we said, gee, you spent a lot of money. They said this CRL would never be any cheaper. If we did it cheaper, it would be worse. And if we did it later, it would be more expensive. And in fact, they are making it more expensive now so that they can save money later. The thing is future-proofed. But the whole thing about this is it all awaits its official opening of the line. And the questions exist, will it materially change the game? Will it make the $5.5 billion worth it? Well, it will for those who have already chosen the train as a preferred option. They'll be ecstatic. But the point is to get some more business for the thing, it will have to make sense for those who torture themselves every day in a car to make the decision to try a train. The thing about this line, it's only a 3.5-kilometre tunnel, but it opens up the entire network, and it makes the entire network more efficient. And the more efficient train system unlocks potential, but that's only if other things change. So that's what they've been trying to do, get more houses closer to train stations, make more jobs closer to train stations. And the work is not going to finish just because this tunnel will open maybe at the end of August, beginning of September, because there's a lot more that still needs to be done. There's over 30 level crossings that need to be removed. They need more lines. We're one of the few cities on Earth, Auckland's one of the few cities on Earth, where the freight lines and the passenger lines share the tracks. So you need more lines. So there's a lot more work. So my point might be, having seen the station, is that the CRL will be a slow-burning revolution. It won't change things overnight. But let's quote that great New Zealander, Rachel Hunter. It won't happen overnight, but it will happen.

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7: Good morning. It's 7:30. I'm Kay Gregory. The government is viewing the visit of India's Prime Minister as a major opportunity for New Zealand business. Narendra Modi's landing in Auckland today for the first Indian Prime Minister visit here in 40 years. This is on the back of his visit to Australia, where a crowd of 30,000 turned out in Melbourne to see him, even erupting into chants. Trade Minister Todd McClay told Andrew Dickens there'll be a New Zealand-India event at Spark Arena tomorrow.
8: A lot of excitement and as you say, rock star status. It's very, very interesting. I mean, I say this slightly jokingly, in India, they like their politicians quite a lot.
7: Hundreds are without power in Gisborne and Wairoa following intense weather overnight. Wairoa's mayor declared a local state of emergency at 11 o'clock with a heavy rain warning in place until 10 a.m. Evacuations have been ordered for some residents, although the council says conditions are improving. National has confirmed it's met with Labour as it looks for support to pass a social media ban for teens. Political reporter Ethan Griffiths has more.
9: Prime Minister Chris Luxon's promised legislation for a ban will be before Parliament before the election, but won't have support among his coalition. NZ First's confirmed it won't support a ban, and ACT's opposed it from the start. Education Minister Erica Stanford says both her and her officials have been briefing Labour MPs, but Labour says it needs to discuss the issue.
7: Total Eclipse of the Heart singer Bonnie Tyler has died at the age of 75. The Welsh-born singer had been in an induced coma in Portugal following an emergency intestinal surgery in May. On to sport now, and Coco Gauff says she'll learn from her loss to Karolina Muchova in their Wimbledon women's semi-final matchup. The American had match point to put her into the final, but she dumped a drop shot into the net and eventually lost it on a second match point, 6-2, 1-6, 7-6. Gauff says she has no regrets.
10: I don't know. It's just one of those battles that I'm honored, not honored, I don't want to say honored to lose, but like, it was just, I don't know. It's just, it's a match I'm going to remember for my career, and it sucks to be on the losing end, but like, even walking off the court, I was like, that was a lot of fun.
7: All Blacks coach Dave Rennie is willing to keep some players holding tackle bags this July if that's what's best for the team. Patrick Tuipulotu, Simon Parker, Kyle Preston and Bowden Barrett have missed selection for tomorrow's match against Italy. Rennie says all four are pushing the players he's named

0: in the starting 15. That's Newstalk ZB News with Spark for Business, building growth through tech innovation.
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2: Weather Watch 24/7, your Met Service forecast for Wellington. Mostly cloudy with a few showers today. You've got some strong southerlies easing in the morning. High of 9 degrees, accompanied with an overnight low of 6. Tomorrow, Saturday, a few showers clearing to fine in the morning. Some southerlies, those will die out at night. A high of 10 degrees, accompanied with an overnight low of 4 degrees. And over to Sunday, cloud clearing and becoming fine before dawn. You've got some light winds, then northeasterlies throughout the evening. You can expect a high of 11 degrees with an overnight low of 5 degrees.
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8: Good morning, it's 8 o'clock. I'm Kay Gregory. Wairoa's mayor says council is on top of everything as the region remains in a local state of emergency. Craig Little made the declaration at 11 last night following flooding and rising river levels threatening homes and businesses. He says some places had 200 millimetres of rain, with most of the damage on Kōpū Road at the river mouth end. Little says up to 40 people evacuated to the Wairoa War Memorial Hall, with some homes inundated with water.
9: The river mouth has blown out. It's quite open today, so I hope that's a good thing. But I think it was just so much rain in so many given areas at the same time.
8: Mediator countries are working to bring Iran and the US back to the negotiating table as both sides exchange fresh strikes. Donald Trump's declared the ceasefire over, firing on Iran and claiming it hit ships transiting through the Strait of Hormuz. Tehran says it also fired 10 missiles at a US base in Jordan. Former US correspondent to NATO Ivo Dada told the BBC, in many ways, we're back to before June's agreement.
10: For more than 2 months, we had a de facto ceasefire with a lot of firing. I think we will continue to have a de facto ceasefire with a lot of firing.
8: New Zealand exploring a defence pact with Australia and Fiji should come as no surprise. Our government's decision to formally look at joining follows China's highly criticised South Pacific missile test, which followed the pair inking the agreement on Monday. New Zealand Initiative Senior Fellow and retired Major General John G. Howard told Andrew Dickens this is a significant opportunity.
11: The world we're now in is not what it was. With the rising complexity that we see in the geopolitical domain, it would make sense for all nations to think quite clearly about what they want to do for security.
8: Two out of nine of the government's major policy targets have been labelled at risk. An end of March progress report shows concern about the plan to reduce the number of people on job seeker and boosting student achievement. Senior political reporter Azaria Howell has the story.
12: The government's aiming to have 140,000 people or fewer on JobSeeker by 2030. But as at March 31st, there were more than 215,000 people on JobSeeker. Reading, writing and maths results are also stable at year 8 as the government seeks improvements. A spokesperson for the PM says targets are deliberately ambitious.
8: A view there's not enough deterrence to stop businesses selling alcohol to minors. Five Tauranga bars and restaurants

0: effort to, I guess, normalise Te Ao Māori. And I guess that was just part of it. And because there's a lot of moments where you're out there speaking, or, you know, you're representing the ship or something like that, where you have to actually speak a bit of Māori. So, it's, you know, it pays to be able to pronounce some things right.
1: Oh, of course it does. not only that, if you're actually in an international peacekeeping force or whatever, everyone always knows who the New Zealanders are.
0: Yeah. They love to watch the kapaka groups when I was on the ships.
1: My guest is Pippi Campbell, who is the lead singer of the band Corilla. They've been going since 2017, but next Friday they've got a new album out and a new single, so we'll talk about that music and a very exciting development right after the break, right here on News Talk ZB.
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1: All right, News Talk ZB. My very special guest is Pippi Campbell, who is the lead singer of Corilla. You have a new album out next Friday, so tell me about it.
0: Not quite an album yet, but we do have a new single out coming.
1: Okay, but the album is coming.
0: The album is coming. We're hard at work at it.
1: Good man.
0: And, I think we've got a few good hits coming. But the latest single that we've got coming out is Not I. My sister is the lead vocalist on this one. And
1: the best Campbell.
0: The best Campbell and number three singer in Corilla. But
1: yeah.
0: No.
1: Okay. So Not I is tell me about it. We're going to hear it, but tell me what you think of it.
0: Yeah, I think it touches on, you know, some of the rich history New Zealand has of not conforming to certain things. And, I guess it's just, you know, a little bit of pushing against the man, or, you know, just not conforming or not being told what to do.
1: says the ex-Navy guy.
0: I know.
1: A bit controversial. Who spent 12 years being told what to do, but yeah. That's okay. Is it purposeful that it's coming out during Matariki?
0: Yeah, I think so. And I guess it's just a good time, I guess, politically anyway, you know, that people are might be a bit divided on things, but sometimes there's some things that we can agree on, and I guess just sticking up for what you believe in.
1: I always think that. Everybody, there'll be some complaints about Waitangi Day, yes. There'll be some complaints about Matariki, but then the day comes around and you go to your local square, go to your local field, and there's a whole lot of people getting together having fun.
0: Yeah, yeah. Well, you can't please everyone.
1: No. and we're being us. So

0: The Not Eyes Out very shortly. You're also doing a festival this coming summer, and it's called Eighth Wonder. And it's next January at the Village Green in Rotorua. And there's you and LAB and Dave Dobbin and Aradhana. And, you know, it's a big old Kiwi week. It's fantastic. But the next week, you're doing it again in Brisbane.
1: In Brisbane, yeah.
0: So is this a Kiwi invasion of Australia?
2: I think so. You know, we did a bit of touring with LAB and Aradhana and Tiki Tane over there. So I guess it's pretty cool that we get to take a whole big bunch of us over to Australia. And, I mean, the lineup is so stacked with Kiwi legends. You know, I got to meet Dave Dobbin the other week, and I think he was asked, when's he going to hang it up? And his own words, he said, not until he carks it.
0: Yeah, that's right. You've got to carry that man out in a box.
2: Yeah.
0: Yeah, absolutely right. So that's amazing, and all power to you. It'll be great for the expats, but we hope that the Aussies will also be convinced by the summer South Pacific grooves that come out of this country.
2: Yeah, and I guess one other thing to add is just, you know, there is a family-friendly part to it. So there's an area if you want to do have a couple of drinks and have fun, but it's also family-friendly, and it's cool to be able to perform in front of some kids, because you talked about Blue Eyed Māori earlier, and I think it was the kids. It was thanks to the kids why it's been so long at number one.
0: Yeah, yeah. Well, that's true. That's true. And then the parents and people like me go, what's this all about? And then you go, oh, I see. It's beautifully made, beautifully recorded, sounds great. And look at you. It must be better than the Navy, and that's a big thing because I love the Navy. Pipi, thank you so much. Happy Matariki to you. Thank you so much for coming in today. And let's have a little taste of your new single, Not I. All the best, bud.
2: Thank you.
3: We will play that later, actually, because we're running out of time. Yes, it is nice and easy. Thank you, Pippi. Off you go, mate. Pippi Campbell from Corella. Moz has just said, thanks for the Corella introduction. I heard about them. I heard you talking about them, and I went and listened to Blue Eyed Māori, and it's a big thumbs up from Mozzie. And it is a great song. And an interesting thing could only happen with a Māori band, and they're talking about their heart being stolen by a beautiful blonde, blue-eyed, Māori woman, and the surprise in it for them. It's got many layers, like an onion. It's 8:20.
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0: Yes, OCB, I'm Andrew Dickens. This is the Matariki Holiday Breakfast Show. If you're listening first thing this morning, I came on and said, you know, happy Matariki to you. But I said, and you'll know this if you heard me last year, And in fact, you will know this if you've heard me for the

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4: Good morning, it's 8:30. I'm Kay Gregory. Wairoa's mayor says he's 100% certain the town will be fine for the next high tide as long as the rain slows down. Craig Little declared a local state of emergency at 11 last night following surface flooding and rising river levels impacting homes and businesses. He says up to 40 people evacuated to the War Memorial Hall, with most of the damage on Kōpū Road down the river mouth end. Little says emergency management will be monitoring levels for high tide after 1 p.m. He's defending his decision to declare the state of emergency.
5: Once you start having people's lives in danger and properties as well as your emergency services under a little bit of pressure, you've got to really make that call.
4: The Trade Minister says the political opposition to the India Fair Trade Agreement has barely been noticed by India's politicians. Narendra Modi is landing in Auckland today. His visit marks about 2 months since the agreement was signed. It's been heavily criticised by New Zealand First. Todd McClay told Andrew Dickens India's probably giving a little attention to noise about the FTA here.
6: If you're a government responsible for 1.4 billion people, you probably move quickly on to the next deal or the next thing you have to do.
4: A call for better support services for young people experiencing sexual harm. A recent Ministry of Justice report states 1 in 6 youth have experienced sexual harm. Over 20% of rainbow, Māori and female youth report experiencing this, while disabled young people were the highest at 31%. Sexual Wellbeing Aotearoa Chief Executive Jackie Edmund says social determinants like health and income can mean less protection.
7: We've got a resource for people with disabilities, but they just tend to be more vulnerable. This is a really significant result, 31%. It's pretty concerning.
4: Into sport now. The FIFA World Cup quarterfinals continue this morning with France currently taking on Morocco in Boston. It's currently nil all after about 29 minutes. The winner faces either Spain or Belgium in the semi-finals. Adi Savia's body can handle the rigours of the July Nations Championship Series, but coach Dave Rennie concedes they'll have to take a breather at some point. The All Blacks captain will line up against Italy tomorrow afternoon in Wellington. There had been speculation he might be rested after a big 18 months. But Rennie says coaching Savia this season at Kobe in Japan also helped.
8: We managed him very well in Kobe to make sure that he could come back and be ready to go in this series. So yeah, the plan is that we'll play him in these three tests and then we might delay his start in Africa. But we'll make a call on that in the next week or so.
4: I'm Kay Gregory and that's News Talk ZB News with Spark for Business, building growth through tech innovation.
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9: WeatherWatch 24/7, your Met Service forecast for Wellington. Mostly cloudy with a few showers today. You've got some strong southerlies easing in the morning. High of 9 degrees, accompanied with an overnight low of 6. Tomorrow's

0: Saturday, a few showers clearing to fine in the morning, some southerlies, those will die out at night. A high of 10 degrees accompanied with an overnight low of 4 degrees. And over to Sunday, cloud clearing and becoming fine before dawn. You've got some light winds, then northeasterlies throughout the evening. You can expect a high of 11 degrees with an overnight low of 5 degrees.
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5: So Calvin writes to me and says, mate, I'm all for Matariki, but as a small business owner, it really is so tough. It's not just the day off, it's the productivity leading up to it. In a short week, you spend so much of it just trying to prepare for the day off. Keep Matariki. Calvin says, ditch the regional anniversary days. They mean nothing. And that is that. And that is that for me. And I thank producer Kenzie for this. And after nine, your company is Francesca Rudkin. And at 9 o'clock, and this is good for Matariki as well, we're talking about gardening with Rude Kleinpast. Winter is the season of spider gossamer, he says. So we're going to talk spider gossamer and Matariki planting, maybe. That's after nine. That's just in a few moments' time. After 10, it's health with Dr. Brian Betty. You may have heard that Kevin Mialamu had an atrial fibrillation health scare. So we're going to talk about the heart with Dr. Brian Betty after 10 o'clock. And then after 11, it's cooking with Alison Gofton. I almost said Kofta. Alison Gofton. And she's going to talk about a real big new craze in Auckland's cafe scene, and she's going to give you some recipes as well, and you can, of course, phone 0800 80 10 80. So my name is Andrew Dickens. My producer is Kenzie. My setup was Andy Duff. Have a happy Matariki. See you again soon.
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0: in me. I love that. That's good, because I've got a bit of Dutch in me, but the Dutch don't have that, but the French
1: do. I understand. Yeah.
0: You got it.
2: Robbie, thank you. 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
2: It is 21 past nine. You're with Newstalk ZB. Rude Climb Past is my guest this hour. I just got a very funny text to share with you, Rude. My cat brought me a slug and dropped it on my tummy. It was at least 4 inches long and the most disgusting thing I've ever seen. We're talking about slugs and catteries there before. Let's get back to the phones. Selena, good morning.
11: Good morning. How are you both?
0: We're good.
11: Good, good. About the thing about the slugs, I had a slug problem, and I actually just grabbed it out of the cupboard and I was getting sick of the slugs and the ants, and I had put a bottle of clove oil in the bottom of an old spray bottle, and I filled it up full of water, and I shook it, and I sprayed where the ants were coming, but mainly where the slugs were coming, because they were eating all my really good plants in my porch, and I went round the back, and I haven't had a slug since.
0: So that's interesting. Clove oil, was it?
11: That the
0: was
11: clove amazing. Oil, yeah.
0: Yeah. Okay.
11: And I use it for ants as well, because the smell is too strong and they don't like it. When I lived overseas, they used clove oil and I swore for it and they said the bugs. I was like, oh, really? And when I come home and I had a bit of an ant problem and a bit of a slug problem, I remembered the clove oil and I grabbed it. Yeah, and it worked. Yeah.
0: I think that is a very clever idea, to be quite honest, because those are the things that quite often insects, but also other creatures like slugs and snails and sometimes birds as well, do not like at all. I think that is one. I'm written it down. Make no mistake.
2: There we go.
0: That's good.
2: Give it a whirl. Yeah, thank you. Thanks, Selena. Thanks for the call.

0: Hi, Carla.
1: Good morning. Yeah, I wanted to talk about the slugs as well, what you're talking about.
2: Yeah.
1: Further to what you're talking about, those slugs, yes, they eat the kitty cat food. They walk right through it. But they also, you know, that snail trail stuff they leave as they're tracking along the place, they walk through stuff like, you know, rat feces, rat urine, which might have leptospirosis. And that's why they're so dirty. They're dirty. They're dirty little monkeys, those things.
2: Yeah, not always, though. Not always, though. I must
1: admit. But, you know, they can do that.
2: Yes, they can.
1: And carry it.
2: Yeah.
1: Mm.
2: Yeah. But
1: that's all I wanted to say.
2: Yeah, but on the other hand, some of the slugs and snails are actually really clean in the way they go and finding food in places where we never get to. And that's a similar place which could be dirty, but they clean themselves off after the food. That's another way of working about working for these ants. And I think that's and for the those creatures to literally clean themselves. And I think that's nice. A bit like cockroaches, which everybody always says cockroaches are so dirty. They're one of the cleanest insects we know because they always live in the most dirty conditions and have made sure that they are always in good condition when they walk there and muck around.
0: Thanks so much for the call, Carla. Appreciate it. Right, France has just scored. They are one up against Morocco in the quarterfinal. There we go. I know. They look like they've been getting a bit frustrated, so they'll be very pleased to get that on the board.
2: Yes.
0: We will come back to you with your calls. There is a free line. 0800 80 1080 is the number to call. You can text 9292 25 past 9.
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0: Dawn, good morning.
11: Yes, good morning. Sorry, I'm not talking about bugs today. I'm just wanting to know, what is the right time, when is the right time to take off a branch of frangipani for repropagating?
2: Julie's got them in the tunnel house at the moment, in the glass house, and they're actually starting to

0: Ocean.
1: Some ivy we've sort of now designated as being a weed, haven't we? We're not encouraging it just because it's just so invasive.
0: Yeah, and it's not in New Zealander either.
1: Yeah, yeah, but I'm not entirely sure about how poisonous they are.
0: No.
1: 0800 80 10 80 is the number to call. We've got a line free. You can text 92 92. Grant, good morning.
2: Oh, good morning, people. Hey, Rude, I've got a mandarin tree that I just harvested. What should I do with it now that it's none of the harvested the fruit?
0: What do you mean harvested? You took the
2: I took all the fruit off the tree and I just want to know what do I do with it now? Do I cut it right back to a stump or do I just take a couple of branches off or something like that, you know?
0: Do you need it to be smaller?
2: Oh, no, not really, dude. It's only about 800 high, 900 high, and the fruit that I got off it were the size of oranges. It's an easy peel mandarin tree, the tsunami one, whatever they call it. So, yeah.
0: Now, don't do anything if you're talking about 800 mils, if you like. That's not much. So it's still a small one.
2: Yeah.
0: What I would do is fertilize it in springtime. So when the spring comes around in a couple of months' time, I would suggest you give it a really nice dose of fertilizer. And if you've ever heard of, have you heard of N, P, and K, the three letters you get from fertilizers when you buy fertilizer?
2: Yep.
0: N, P, K. Okay.
2: Yep.
0: You need something that has high in K. K is the material, potash we call it, that is the stuff that actually makes a plant make much more fruit and things like that. So that's really the fertilizer that is really there to make your plant fruit a lot more. Not only grow your plants with the green leaves, but the fruit is what you're after. So I would just keep it going.
2: I absolutely, because when I bought the tree, dude, it was a special needs sort of plant. It was bent over. It didn't look very happiest on the. It was a special needs plant, and it's doing very well. I've only had it 3 years, and it hasn't grown very high. But like I said to you just before, the fruit is actually like the size of oranges, dude. It's just incredible.
1: Oh, a bit of love and care there, Grant's done the trick.
0: Unbelievable. Mm. How often do you have breakfast, generally speaking, on a weekly basis, Grant?
2: I'll be straight up to you. My diet involves if I'm hungry, I eat. If I'm thirsty, I drink. And I've been doing that for the last 12 years. But I do feed the plant once, twice every year.
0: Yeah, okay. I would do that a little bit more often if I were you, especially if it's fruit plants. And if you get a really good mandarins and things like that, I suggest you give that a bit of education, you know, every now and then, every 2 or 3 weeks, especially in springtime, to just not too much, a little bit with water. You know, you can use stuff that they have at Wet and Forget, which is a really nice, if you like, fertilizer that you can use as a liquid fertilizer. So you just literally water the plant and at the same time give them a little bit of N, P and K.
1: Grant, thanks so much for your call. It is 22 to 10. Back shortly.
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5: Andy, thank you for waiting. Good morning.
6: Good morning.
7: So, what can we do?
6: I've bought some tulip bulbs, and I'm just wondering, is it the right time to be planting them now here in Christchurch when it's still very, very cold?
7: I think you're a little bit on the late side. Autumn is a good time. Yeah, April, May is good.
6: Okay.
7: But you know what? I'm just gonna, you know, put it out there. With the current climate, if you like, you know how we used to have really big frosts in Christchurch and ta da da da, and it's getting less and less and less. You might find that if you've got a place where you do not get too many frosts at all, you can have a go at it.
6: Okay, so yeah, so the frost is still around, unfortunately. Yeah. We've got the bluest sky that I've seen for months at the moment.
7: I know, it's looking good at the moment, isn't it? Yeah. But the point is that it is usually an autumn time thing to sow, if you like, or to plant, if you like. But if you really have some left, what are you going to do with it? You know, you let them dry out for next year? I don't think so. I would just put them in a place where they're safe, you know, and have a bit less frost, if you like. You might actually get away with it.
6: Okay, I'll give it a go. So I haven't opened the bag even yet, so they're probably still in a dormant state. So would it be best to wait till next year?
7: I don't think so. I think I would have a go. Well, have a go at half of it now and do your own little research. How's that?
6: All good.
7: No, I mean that. This is the sort of stuff I do. You know, I come across stuff and go, oh, gee, forgot about that. Well, let's have a go. Where am I going to put it? Where is least troublesome? Oh, there. Boom. And sometimes you go like, look at this.
6: What about in a pot, in a, you know, fairly deep pot?
7: Bingo. Even better idea.
8: Oh, look, between the two of you, you're solving this.
7: We're solving the whole problem, Francesca. You're absolutely right. Because what you can do in a big pot, for instance, when you know that you're getting -3, -4, you know, in some of these places, you say, I'm going to take it inside tonight, sorry. Or you know, or when, just behind the front door where you just haven't got the frost.
6: Right. And also, how far apart would you plant them?
7: Oh, gosh, what do you do? Oh, about... I'd say about, yes, something like that.
8: 20, a foot. 20, 30, yeah.
7: Yeah, yeah. Foot apart.
8: Once again, just wing it, Ed.
7: Yeah, wing it. But also, if you've got a big container, put them only maybe 20 centimetres apart, so you can put a whole ring of them, you know, around the container.
8: Someone else is text Andy. Thank
7: Gosh,
8: you so
7: we're
8: much.
7: Good,
8: thanks,
7: aren't we?
8: Thanks for the call, Andy. Look, we can brainstorm our way through anything.
7: Yeah,
8: Andy, somebody else also texts to say, I've often planted bulbs in June, no problem, but they won't last till next year. So have fun experimenting. But I think Andy was onto it there, wasn't he, with the, pot idea.
7: Yeah.
8: Back with your calls in just one moment. It is 16 to 10.
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8: Christine, good morning.
16: Good morning.
8: Tear into it. I think you've got a few things you'd like to cover off, haven't you?
16: Oh, yes, I've got a couple of questions. I'd like to know a little bit about the ladybird, because we have hundreds come in around the house, in the house, and I'm just wondering whether they're good or anything about them.
7: Can you tell me, describe to me what they look like? What is their colours?
16: One on my windowsill here, dead. They are orange with black spots.
7: Okay, so that's one of our native ones, I would say, or one of the ones that we find often, which means they are predators. They actually get rid of all sorts of pests, small creatures in your garden.
16: Okay.
7: That's what they do. Yeah, that's the stuff they do. So I would usually leave them by where they are. They're also food for bigger insects, of course. They say, oh, there's an orange one. But not every insect likes an orange ladybird in this case, because they quite often indicate that they could be slightly toxic to another insect. But, this is what they do in your garden. They keep the balance.
16: And they fly. But they're inside and outside, but literally dozens and dozens. They've just about finished for the season.
7: Yeah.
16: But,
7: Put them, what I would do if I were you, if you find them there, is catch them with your hand or a net or something and put them outside. That's what they really like to do, because that's where their food is. And sometimes they come inside to hibernate. Yeah, yeah.
16: Oh, yes, they should come and stop coming inside then.
7: yeah, I think so.
16: Right. Okay. And the other question is, I've got mandarins and grapefruit trees.
7: Yeah.
16: Last year, all I was left on, well, probably at least 50 grapefruit, all I was left is the skins hanging on the tree.
7: Yeah.
16: And the same with the mandarins. What's eating them?
7: It
16: won't be possums.
7: Pardon?
16: It won't be possums.
7: Why not?
16: Because I'm out in the country, so they do trapping.
7: Okay, and that means you have no possums at all?
16: No, not currently.
7: Do you know how to find possums, don't you?
16: Oh, absolutely, I'm a farmer.
7: When you get that sound, your citrus is in great danger.
16: But they would eat the skins as well, wouldn't they? I think it's a bird, but I'm wondering whether it could be a tui.
7: Might be, but I'm always going for possums when you see these citrus things. They are absolutely amazing. They let everything, they take everything except for the skin, if you like.
16: Yeah, the skin's still hanging on the tree.
7: Ah. Mm. Oh, yes. The other way around. That's right. They eat the skins and leave the fruit. No, that's possum.
16: Yes.
7: That's possum thing. Sorry, well, got that
16: be,
7: wrong.
16: Well, it can't be possums because it's only the skin left.
7: Ah,
8: so there's something going inside the grapefruit and eating the fruit.

0: then.
1: Yes.
2: All right. Yeah. No, yeah, it could be something, and it could be all sorts of things. Go out at night with your torch, have a look. Honestly, it's the only way to find out.
1: Yes, yes, well, I think it's more daytime, but I'm wondering whether perhaps wax eyes or something.
2: Yep, they could do it too. They love it. That is, to be quite honest, but so are some. There's quite a few other birds that do that too. It's about day or night in this case, isn't it? Yeah, yeah.
3: It's going to require a little bit. Thank you, Christine. It's going to require a little bit of investigation there to get to the bottom of that one. But thank you for that, Matt. Good morning.
4: Oh, good morning there. I have a question for Ruth concerning a Black Doris plum tree that I'm picking up next week from the garden centre. I'm in Kaitaia in the far north. I'm just wondering, should I plant it in a full sun area or a semi-sun area? And does wind affect, because it's just a sapling that I'm getting. So I'm just asking for your advice if you have any insight into it.
2: Okay, so what would you do with that? Sunny sheltered positions, so nice and sunny. And sheltered in a way, and not too strong a wind, which in the north, as you well know, can sometimes be quite strong. You know what I mean?
4: Oh, definitely, that's good, because like I heard about the early caller about possums. They're notorious. But I've got lemons and limes, you know, lots of citrus trees in there. But what I use is chicken wire, because when you hear that, I planted a feijoa tree last year, and the possum just stripped it back straight to the stalk, and I was just amazed. They're hungry little critters.
2: And they're quick, eh? They don't have any sense of humour, and they keep going. That's right. But there you go.
4: Thank you very much, Rick.
2: You're more than welcome, my friend. Keep an eye on them.
3: Yep. Best of luck with that, Matt. Thank you for the call. We'll get back to your calls after the break. It is 9 to 10.
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3: And back to your calls. Doug, thanks for waiting. Good morning.
13: Yes, morning. Hi, I've got an azalea which has got, it's lost most of its leaves, but they went all browny, sort of silvery colour, and I just wondered what might have been causing that.
2: Oh, gosh, golly. Tell me, is it in the right spot? What, azalea, gosh, why would it?
13: Well, maybe it's not. I don't know. I've got it on the porch. So probably, does it need...
2: In a pot?
13: Yeah, in a pot, yeah.
2: I would put it in some nice soil. Have you fertilised that azalea regularly?
13: I've put a little bit of fertiliser on it. Not a great deal, but yeah.
2: Yeah, sometimes when you've got them in pots, it's best to do it with some liquid fertilizer. That means water-based fertilizers, you know, stuff that you get from Mr. and Mrs. Wet and Forget, sort of stuff. But on the other hand, I think it's probably best to put it in the soil. If you've got some good soil, that would be nice.
13: Oh, yeah, I've got plenty of soil to put it in. Yeah, okay.

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0: blockers slow the heart, but the heart stays in atrial fibrillation. There can be some side effects as well. So, look, these medications are used. Again, it comes down to my comment at the start about this. Something like atrial fibrillation is quite complex in terms of treatment options. And yes. So it comes down to the individual and what's the best way forward for the individual, and whether any of these interventions can be done, like the ablation therapy or cardioversion. And for some people that can't be done for a number of reasons, in which case you're left with medication and to make choices. In which case medication regimes. Often what we do end up using is something like a beta blocker plus an anticoagulant to reduce the risk of stroke, which you would be on if you've still got atrial fibrillation. Those combinations.
1: So I just wanted to get the name of that first one that you mentioned. What was it, triboulide or something?
0: But again, it isn't used in a lot of cases. It's quite specific where it is used. I suppose that's the thing. And again, if you've got atrial fibrillation that's there, what we call chronic, and you can't have the other procedures, and often a beta blocker in combination with an anticoagulant is the mainstay of treatment.
1: Okay, it's very quite complex, isn't it, actually, when you get into the whole thing?
0: It is complex.
1: I've just been to a specialist about it as well, actually, and I can't get the ablation procedure. Well, he could do it, but he doesn't think it would work for me. So, anyway, thank you very much for your help.
0: Difficult. Hey, thanks very much, John.
2: Yeah, best of luck, John. Just before we take a break, and I'm going to get to back to your calls in just one moment, but just a couple of texts here. A bladder prolapse, who do you see for that? Is the specialist a urologist or a gynecologist? Someone's asking.
0: So it can be both, basically, gynecologist or specialist. But in the first instance, it's an assessment by the GP often. And often you can be referred for things like bladder or pelvic wall physiotherapy to see if it improves symptoms. So it depends on the degree of prolapse and what's happening. And there are some tests that are done. And then, often a male or female, it's a gynecologist, you'd often end up seeing.
2: Okay. And very quickly, does a local anaesthetic work well for a inguinal hernia operation surgery? I don't think I've said that correctly.
0: Often that's done under GA, general anaesthetic, because there's a laparoscope into the abdomen. So generally that would be a general anaesthetic, or what we call an epidural, which is an injection into the spine to numb the area. So local probably wouldn't be the major one that would be used, no.
2: Okay, thank you for that. We'll get back to your calls in just a moment. It's 22 to 11.
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0: the skin, mucosal linings, a whole lot of the body, and it can be very severe. It's caused by medication. You're absolutely right in what you've said, Julie. Allopurinol, which is used for gout, is one of the ones we get. We are very aware of it because that certainly does provoke it. Some antibiotics can do it, and certain anti-seizure medications can actually do it as well. So there's clusters of medication that are recognized to actually cause the problem. But again, it's very rare, and it's incredibly, as you say, distressing, as you say, in terms of what happened and the fact it did happen to you and you've got these consequences from it. And that is very, very difficult. And I can see your reluctance about medication or using medication in this situation. What you're describing with the legs is probably nerve damage as a result of what actually occurred. And we call that neuropathic pain. It's got a very specific name. It is treated by certain medications. So certain medications won't help, like paracetamol and ibuprofen, but other medications such as nortriptyline or gabapentin or pregabalin can actually help. Medication, to be honest with you, Julie, is usually the majority of the way we treat this. It can be very, very useful in reducing the symptoms and you know, allowing them to settle down. In your case, it would be worth having that discussion, but I can see that you don't really want to because of what actually occurred in the past. But it really is the only treatment option in this situation. And you know, a couple of the medications that are used for neuropathic pain aren't necessarily associated with something like Stevens-Johnson syndrome, as you described. So, look, my advice would be, in what's a very, very difficult situation in terms of what you're describing, would be to perhaps go and talk to your doctor or GP about it and see whether there are any options. And maybe you need to see a specialist to discuss it further in order to just reassure yourself about the situation. But yeah, I can see what you're saying. That is a very, very hard situation.
1: Yeah, Julie, thank you so much for your call. Take care. It is 13 to 11.
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10: 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It's the Mike Hosking Breakfast.
11: 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If there was two more or one more or no more?
12: It depends on economic events. And while I've been celebrating, as I'm sure many New Zealanders have been, the big fall in the petrol price at the pump. Of course, just in the past 24 hours, we've seen the price of oil leap up 5% as the skirmish in the Middle East continues. So we still don't have the full information about what happened in that 3 months when the crisis was peaking, how high

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3: Brian, it's been wonderful to have you on the show. A text reads, great program. How good is Brian? And he's so knowledgeable and a great delivery. So there we go. Thank you very much to Gary for the text. Just really quickly, somebody asked, how far do medical records go back?
4: Oh, that's a really good question.
3: Yeah.
4: And off the top of my head.
3: Surely?
4: Yeah. I think it's at least 10 years. I'm a bit hazy on that, actually. You caught me off guard on that one.
3: No, that's okay.
4: I don't know the exact manage. Yeah.
3: I presume if we've gone digital now, it's going to be forever. Or will also not necessarily be the case?
4: Well, actually, you're actually right in what you've said, because now that we're digital, everything is online.
3: Yeah.
4: So, again, if a patient moves to another practice, the whole digital record goes with them.
3: Yeah.
4: So, and they extend back to when we brought those in, which was about 2000.
3: This is why my GP's never allowed to retire. She's just going to have to stay there for as long as I need her, because I've been with her for 20, 30 years. She can't go anywhere. I just need her to stay where she is. She's got all that information in her head. Dr. Brian Petty, thank you so much. Lovely to have you with us. Enjoy the rest of your Matariki weekend.
4: Thank you very much, Francesca. Lovely to be here.
3: Coming up next hour, we have one of New Zealand's favourite cooks. Alison Gofton is with us. So stick around. Back shortly.

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0: turmeric latte, and so that was bright, kind of ochery yellow. And now we have ube, which is purple. And so purple hue is wafting and through everything, through food and through drinks across the world, especially because of Mr. Starbuck. So it's got a really interesting texture. It's kind of paste like the jam. It's got a maple vanilla-y texture taste to it. It's very thickly set, and so it almost has to kind of be chewed and then melted in your mouth. That doesn't sound particularly good, but it's absolutely delicious. And then what you do is you spread it on your toast. You can add it to your ice cream and turn it into some kind of purple ice cream smoothie. Add into that some blueberries, and you're on a really big purple high. Or you can use it in baking, and it's been used throughout the US in many of their bakeries, you know, where they do their sweet bread. And it's this kind of like paste that they roll through the center of the dough. So brand new out there. And if you can't find the ube jam, you can buy ube essence, just like your vanilla essence, just like pandan essence. And you can add that to your cooking to give your baking a totally different flavor without having to buy the ube jam.
1: Brilliant. We're now up to speed with this. Actually, my little local, where I do get my matcha from, Dear Dear, they do an ube coconut latte. So next time that's on offer, I shall give it a go now, Alison. Brilliant.
0: Give it a go. Look, go purple, everybody. It's the new trend.
1: Go purple. I love it. 0800 80 1080 is the number to call. You can text 9292 if there's anything you would like to ask Alison or share a latest trend that you've discovered. Love to hear from you. It is 21 past 11.
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1: Alison Gofton is my guest this hour. We're taking your calls 0800 80 1080. You can text on 9292. Alison, somebody did text ask if it is safe to reheat something in the microwave the next day if it's been cooked

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5: Hi, how you going? I was just saying to the other guy, back when I was at home with Mum and Dad, Mum used to have this thing about making curries, and she'd always make extra, like, I mean, a heap more. Because we had our own cattle, so, you know, we used to kill our own cows. And we actually used to eat for the next 3 or 4 nights. And we noticed every night as you ate it, you know, the next night or maybe some for lunch or maybe take some to school. And as you ate it day after day, the flavour actually got better and better. Until, like, the fifth day was always the best day, I reckon. So I reckon if you're going to do it, cook a curry or something like that, chuck it in the fridge and leave it sit for 5 days and then eat it. Reheat it in the microwave and eat it. It's just
6: fabulous.
5: Yeah.
6: The flavours of the spices will mellow, and every time that they, for the length of time that they're, you know, sitting there. And also, as you, I know you, my mother would have done exactly the same. She would have heated it up, and then what was left over went into the fridge, and it came out, it was reheated again. And there was certainly an improvement on the flavour. And at some point, stock was added, and it was turned into soup. And that's what you had.
1: Huh, okay.
6: And, yeah, it got turned into, got something, onions might have been added or some grated carrot, and it got turned into soup.
1: And this is in a time when we didn't waste anything, Alison. There's some lessons to be learned, aren't there? I've got a lot of texts here, and I'm wondering if I can throw a few things at you. Somebody asked the question, general resting time for meat, and how do you keep it hot enough to eat after resting? That's an issue I always have. I hate, often we, my partner will go, let's rest, and then by the time we get around to eating it, it's cold.
6: Oh, well, that's probably just a bit too long. So depending on whether you're doing a roast or whether you're doing

0: break, and we'll talk about that when we come back. It's 22 to 12. Okay.
1: Thought you were getting your new hearing aids fitted today.
2: I did.
1: So why aren't you wearing them?
2: I am. Can't you tell?
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6: 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Exceptional single-level standalone villas. Ready to occupy in August with prices starting from just $598,000. 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
0: Okay, Alison, Robin would love some ideas for tray bakes for dinner, please.
9: I'm assuming when we say tray bakes, we mean putting it all on one tray and throwing it in the oven.
0: Yeah,
9: the
0: The
9: couple of basics in that is to, I love sausages, which I put with roast vegetables and things. I put those in the oven. I also do chicken drumsticks. All of those things can be turned into instant tray bakes. So one of the things is when your base ingredient, whether it's a drumstick or a sausage, is to just make sure you understand how long it's going to take to cook. And so the vegetables that you put with it need to be cut into portions that are going to cook at the same length of time. Otherwise, you're going to have something that's still tough, you know, and it's not cooked properly. And so a chicken breast will take around 25 minutes to cook, whereas your sausages, brown them first. Never prick your sausages with a fork because all the juice comes out of them. Don't do that. Brown them, and they'll take about 15 minutes in the oven. So by browning them, you're going to get that lovely caramelization, and they're going to taste nicer. So one of the things I do is I try to work on a theory of what flavors I might like tonight. So if tonight is kind of like classic kind of flavors, it'll be pumpkin and carrots and potatoes, and they'll toss them in some melted butter and a bit of salt and pepper and just throw them in, and then I'll serve it with something. My kid's favorite is still mashed potatoes, sausages, mushroom gravy, sorry to say, but they just absolutely love it. But if I'm doing something that's slightly more Moroccan, I will season the chicken with one of those lovely flavorings that you can buy now en masse in your supermarket, the baharat or the ras el hanout flavorings, massage it with a little bit of oil and some flavoring, pop that into a hot oven. And with that, maybe I would go down the line of kumara or pumpkin, maybe some peppers. And again, you just toss it with those flavorings and you will create magic literally on a tray. You can take burgers, for example, quickly pan fry them, homemade burgers, pan fry them quickly, have your vegetables in the oven. That might include something that's more summery. Say you might like to have courgettes or tomatoes in there as well as maybe some potatoes.

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9: It's 12 midday. I'm Sandy Hodge. Emergency services are responding to a serious crash in the far north. Police say they were alerted to a two-vehicle crash shortly after 9:30. Kaitaia Awaroa Road is closed. The Mayor of Wairoa says it was the best decision to declare a state of emergency overnight. Craig Little announced it at 11 last night, following significant flooding and rising river levels affecting homes and businesses. Up to 40 people evacuated to the town's War Memorial Hall, with water entering some homes. Little says most of the flooding is on Kopu Road at the river mouth end, with ongoing monitoring of the flood risk. He says he spoke with Emergency Management Minister Mark Mitchell last night.
10: He said, you know, you wouldn't want to make the call in the middle of the morning in the early hours because it doesn't really help anybody.
9: A big welcome's expected for India's Prime Minister. Narendra Modi's landing in Auckland today, the first Indian prime ministerial visit in 40 years. It's on the back of his visit to Australia, where a crowd of 30,000 turned out in Melbourne to see Modi in the flesh, even erupting into chants. Victoria University's India Research Institute Director, Shekhar Bondaparte, says New Zealand has a lot to gain from the visit.
11: Particularly in the area of trade, New Zealand needs to diversify its trade relations. And in that area, India seems to be very important with its growing economy.
9: A former Major General says New Zealanders need to have a serious conversation about national security. The government's confirmed it's looking into joining Fiji and Australia's defence agreement, signed on Monday, which was followed by China's highly criticised South Pacific missile test. New Zealand Initiative Senior Fellow and retired Major General John G. Howard says New Zealand needs stronger authority at the cabinet table.
12: Then underneath the cabinet table, our national security system now needs to move at the speed of relevance. Those officials and the agencies that actually deliver what the cabinet table demands.
9: 20 seabirds have been found dead on a Northland beach and they have been cleared of bird flu. The highly contagious H5N1 strain has been spreading globally, reaching Australia last month for the first time. New data paints a stronger demand for rentals in the Upper North Island compared to last year. June figures from